0: won't be there.
1: My office will be represented. I've got a full schedule already today, but well, I've been in regular contact with the AMA leadership about these matters, and I've also... These are important negotiations. There's a meeting scheduled this afternoon, and I'm hopeful that progress can be made.
0: A cohort of councillors at the City of Yarra claim crime-ridden Victoria Street in Richmond should not have CCTV because it could lead to racial profiling. Mayor Stephen Jolly telling Tom Elliott, that's ridiculous.
2: I think that comment is all for the fairies. We've got a situation down there where we had a firebombing where 10 businesses went down the tubes. We've got, you know, ground zero for the heroin and ice industry in Melbourne. It's probably on Victoria Street. It's really, really struggling. And those traders and the residents who live in that area, they desperately need help. I think CCTV isn't the only solution, but it's going to help a lot.
0: The proposal for CCTV was voted down, but one councillor has since changed their mind, and an extraordinary meeting will be held next week to revisit the idea. A car has plowed into a gym after a multi-vehicle collision at Preston. Five vehicles were involved in that crash on High Street just after 8 o'clock. One driver had to be treated by paramedics at the scene. In finance, the All Ordinaries down 92. The ASX 200's off 77. Our dollar, 69.62 US. Updating sport, and Bobby Hill's return to the AFL could come sooner than many expected. West Coast not ruling out signing the Norm Smith medal winner as a supplementary player during pre-season. Hill did not play a game for Collingwood this season due to personal reasons. Andrew McDonald isn't ruling out again changing around Australia's batting order for the second test against South Africa. Selectors move Matt Renshaw to the middle order, bringing in Nick Maddison for his first test in nearly a decade in Durban. The Australian coach says it will remain dynamic.
3: You need specific orders at certain times, and this person's an opener, this person's a middle order player. I think we're more open-minded than that, but it doesn't make it right either. So we'll assess what we need to do going to the next test.
0: And that's the latest news and sport.
4: Gold Central Victoria weather, thanks to Prestige Jayco Bendigo.
5: Partly cloudy today, Bendigo, Maryborough 21, Castlemaine 20, Ballarat 19. Tomorrow, partly cloudy, Bendigo 22, Maryborough 23, Castlemaine 21, Ballarat 20 degrees tomorrow for their top.
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12: It is 7 past 11. In a moment, I just want to just get your feedback on something. Are you noticing that a lot of things just aren't as well made as they used to be?

0: $0.50. And the fact is that the paper bag does not do the job as well as the old grey plastic bags we used to get free. You know, if you put too many, say, heavy bottles of soft drink or something in the paper bag, it will rip. Once it does rip, it's not, it can't really be reused. Anyway, I've got some examples, but things that just aren't as good anymore. 1-3-6-9-3. Emails on Bogong Moth. Shane says, don't worry about them. Apparently there is an outbreak of fire ants in Sydney. That's what people should be concerned about. Well, they live in Sydney, I suppose. Margaret says, the Federal Treasurer, Jim Chalmers, is a good example of a highly educated person in the wrong job. A bit like, says Margaret, some replacement teachers. Yeah. I would have put Malcolm Turnbull in the same bucket. He was a very good businessman, very good lawyer. He articulated the case for the Republic back in 1999. They didn't win that, but Turnbull did a good job. I'm not a Republican, but I'm just saying I could appreciate his arguments. But he lacked the sense of timing that you have to have as a politician. He was so popular for about 6 months back in 2016, I think it was. If he, you know, he was on Q&A every week. He lost weight. He wore a leather jacket. You know, people on the right liked him. People on the left liked him. Everybody seemed to like him. He should have, and he knifed Tony Abbott in the back. And he should have had an election. He would have won with a 20-30 seat majority. He could have put a carbon tax in or whatever. He'd probably still be prime minister now. Anyway, he's not. Sandy says, my son is in high school. He currently has a substitute teacher and he says they're doing work that is not part of the curriculum. Yes, well, Sandy, I can agree with that. Not at school, but at university, we sat down and the normal lecturer didn't appear and someone else came and he said, oh, we're supposed to be discussing, it was something to do with the Cold War. Then he said, you know what? I met Winston Churchill back in the 1950s. This was in the 90s. You could hear people's pens drop. It was actually a very entertaining lecture, but it was nothing to do with what we were supposed to be learning. Anyway, 1-3-6-9-3. Glenn joins us. Glenn, what have you seen?
1: Yeah, I was just driving down Westall Road towards where they've got that makeshift tip where everyone drops their household refuge off.
0: Yeah, we've talked about that.
1: Yeah, I thought they were going to be cleaning it up, but it looks like they're actually putting fencing up or some sort of gate system so that it blocks the public from getting in there, thus dumping more rubbish.
0: Right. But are they going to clean up the rubbish which is already there?
1: Well, they weren't doing that when they were looked to be putting up the fencing, so, yeah.
0: Well, that'll look nice, won't it? All right, look, thank you, Glenn. That's interesting. Yeah, we talked about, this is around Clayton and I think Springvale, about people just illegally dumping rubbish and, is it because of tip fees or general laziness or whatever? Glenn, thank you. Maybe they're putting fences up, although it'll be quite a long line of fencing. It won't be cheap. Glenn, we'll get your details. We'll check that out. And you can find yourself on Friday in the running for our yearly Word on the Street prize. $60,000 towards a Mercedes of your choice, thanks to Mercedes-Benz Brighton, where they pay a genuine and guaranteed $5,000 more for any make or model traded. Okay, so things that perhaps aren't as good as they used to be. All right, so shopping bags. As much as the plastic ones which we used to get for nothing were considered to be bad for the environment, the point was they did the job. You could put six 1.25 litres of bottles of soft drink in them and they wouldn't break, and they were useful. And the paper bags tear easily and you have to pay for them, and Coles has just put up the cost of its paper bags from 25 to 30 cents. Now, here's another one. First world problem, but about 15 years ago, I bought a Weber barbecue, a Q300, I think it was, and I really liked it, but it lives outside, as barbecues do, and when I bought it, you get a cover. Now, the first cover lasted about 10 years. Eventually, you know, weather got to it and it tore it, so I went back, and I didn't buy some El Cheapo thing online. I went back to the Weber shop, and I bought the Weber-branded, a new Weber-branded cover. It wasn't nearly as thick or as well made as the earlier, and the second one lasted about 3 years. Same environment, same backyard, just it wasn't as well made. And these things cost over $100. And about another year ago, I bought another one. And it also doesn't even fit the barbecue properly. Again, they're expensive, but over the time, they're made from less reliable or less tough materials. And so the first one lasted 10 years, the second one lasted 3 years, and the last one, which has lasted a year and a half, will soon have to be replaced. That's another one. Again, for the environment, we got rid of plastic

0: drawers a couple of years ago and replaced them with paper ones. Now, my daughter, whose favourite treat is a vanilla milkshake, says the paper ones just fall apart. You can't even get to the bottom of the milkshake before the whole thing's a sort of a soggy tube that doesn't work anymore. 133693, mornings at 3aw.com.au. And I think what's happening here, some of it's environmental. Some of people saying, oh, plastic's evil, paper is good, which is not in and of itself correct. Therefore, we must go away from plastic and towards, you know, well, paper products instead, straws and so forth. Some of it is just trying to keep up with rising materials prices. So with my barbecue cover, let's say I had a really thick grade of plastic back in the day. Now they use a much thinner grade because it's cheaper, but it doesn't last as long. Paul, what have you noticed?
1: Hi, good morning, Tom. My wife bought two replacement director chair covers from Temu. They lasted 3 months outside. Two of our friends fell through the chairs after only 3 months.
0: Yeah.
1: Literally fell through the chairs.
0: And did you keep the chairs themselves outside?
1: Yes. But we've got an original one which was is very old and it's got a really good quality Australian-made fabric on it. And it's still fine after about 10 years.
0: Well, that's the thing. You save a bit of money on Temu, but if it only lasts you 3 months, you haven't saved money at all. All right, thank you, Paul. Well, recently, I've had the same pair of shoes I wear to the gym for about 6 or 7 years. 3 months ago, I bought a new pair, and they were quite expensive. They were like $300. I thought they were $200 when I went to the counter. They said it's $300. I was a bit embarrassed to say I don't want to spend that much. Within 2.5 months, the eyelet on one of them, where you pull the laces up to tie, has snapped. You know, the laces pulled right through it. Now, the company has offered me another pair of shoes, but I don't actually know if I want them because, you know, if they only last 2.5 months. So it's a $300 pair of training shoes, but they've skimped on the plastic around the eyelet. And as a result, when you pull the laces tight, it breaks. Sonny, what do you think is not as good anymore?
2: And I will say it's actually Australian TV standard, the shows, the drama, the action. Now we got reality TV with Botox and eyelashes and can we have a chat? And then somebody will throw a tantrum and cry and I sometimes question my life choices watching that show.
0: You summed it up, Sonny, and I've looked at this. So you'd be aware that there's free-to-air TV has to have a quota of Australian programming. And so news and current affairs obviously counts. But in the old days, they'd make dramas like, you know, A Country Practice, for example, or Stingers or, you know, Water Rats, any of those great shows. But the problem is reality TV also counts as local content and it is much cheaper to make because, I mean, by and large, you don't have to pay the people on it. They're happy to go on it for nothing because they want to make names for themselves. So whether it's, you know, Love Island or Farmer Wants a Wife or The Golden Bachelor, that type of local programming has taken over from drama because drama needs professional actors, it needs sets, it just costs a lot more to make. That's what we're getting. All right, thank you, Sonny. You get a $300 voucher to spend at Mr. Rose's. You can get extraordinary gifts from Mr. Rose's. Naturally extraordinary. Visit Mr. Rose's online today. Matt, hello.
3: Oh, good morning, Tom. How are you?
0: Good, thank you.
3: Good. Quick story for you, just going back to your stealing of the copper. Sorry, you were running a little bit earlier. Game. In a previous life, I was a property manager in a inner-city real estate agency. There was two townhouses which were in conjunction with a developer. The developer had built them. We were going to market them and put them for rent. The neighbour rings up one day. This is on the Pean Highway in St Kilda East. One of the neighbours rings up one day and says, we've got this terrible smell of gas going on. And I'm going, what? Because our board was at the front. That's how she rang us. And so I thought, look, this doesn't sound right. So I jumped in the car and went down there, just as well I did. So, you know, the Infinity Hot Water Services?
0: Yes.
3: The builder had mounted one of those on the back and it was pressurised with gas from the street. And someone had gone and cut the copper line off the Infinity Hot Water Service, which was fully charged with gas, and stolen the Infinity Hot Water Service and just left the copper gas line just in the breeze.
0: And the gas is just flowing out into the atmosphere.
3: Into the atmosphere. Sure. And next thing, the fire brigade comes and this and that and the other, and it was on. But the smell, you've no idea.
0: I can imagine, Matt. And also, let's say they used an angle grinder to cut it, which they might have. You know, they could have sparked. You could have had an explosion. I mean, you know, all right. I mean, that's up there with chiseling off bronze plaques off gravestones. Thank you, Matt. And again, it's all because copper's really expensive, $20,000 a ton, and it is worth it to go and pinch it. Joe, hello.
4: How are you?
0: Good, Joe.
4: About your barbecue, the cover you had, you know, they don't make them as well anymore, plus they cost a small fortune. When I've got a Matador one, it's a kettle, sort of like yours, you know, like the thing. And I went and priced it in Bunnings and that, and it was about, like you said, $50, $70, whatever it was. I thought, that's too much. I couldn't buy it. As I was walking out, near the front door, I saw these Bunnings ponchos, about $3. I bought one of them and put it over the top of my barbecue after a couple of years.
0: Right.
4: And I do it with my pedestal fan too, when I don't use it in the winter.
0: Okay, I'm not sure. So this is a poncho, just meant like if you're walking through a rainstorm and you go into a Bunnings, you just buy one. You're saying that'll work as a barbecue cover?
4: Absolutely, it'll work perfectly. You've got a little bonnet, you just tuck that in, that's no problem. But it lasts about 2 years, costs you $3 or whatever it is.
0: All right, I'll give it a go. I'll give it a go, Joe. I can't lose money. I mean, I could buy probably 20 of them and still be ahead. Probably 30, actually. 133693, mornings at 3aw.com.au. More calls, more emails, anything we've been discussing, copper thefts, the new name of the Victorian Liberal Party. It's now called Jess Wilson's Liberal Victoria. I'm a bit worried it's the cult of personality. Jess Wilson will be joining us next Wednesday. We're going to find out about bogong moths. Can they be both an endangered species and numbering in the hundreds of millions, if not the billions, at the same time? And it's incredible victory by the South Melbourne Soccer Club last weekend, the Australia Cup, which is sort of like our version of Britain's FA Cup. So South Melbourne, which is only semi-professional, beat the Melbourne Victory. I know this has been talked about, but I think it was Jackie Felgate said, it's like Port Melbourne beating, say, Carlton. You know, like it just shouldn't happen, like a VFL, standalone VFL club beating a top-line AFL club. But that's what happened in the final of the Australia Cup at Amy Park last weekend. So with the Ox, David Schwartz, when the underdog triumphs. 133693 at 19 past 11.
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0: It is 22 past 11. We're going to find out about bogong moths. They're back in plague proportions, even though, according to Zoos Victoria, they're technically an endangered species. We've spoken a bit this morning about this apparent renaming of the Liberal Party here in Victoria. So it's now called Jess Wilson's Liberal Victoria. I think this is only for the election campaign, but we'll find out when Jess Wilson joins us next Wednesday. Kathy says this smacks of narcissism and entitlement, befitting of the me generation. Maybe. And on things that aren't as good anymore, Ashley nominates politicians. I don't know, Ashley, they've always been pretty bad. And on substitute teachers, and again, I don't wish to arouse the ire of teachers. I'm simply making the point. But, yeah, it's one thing to be a substitute teacher for a bunch of grade threes where the one teacher teaches them, you know, counting and spelling and all the rest of it. But at year 11 and 12, where it gets serious, if you have not done maths, then you can't be a substitute teacher put in charge of a bunch of year 12 maths students. Ruby says, my daughter and her whole class failed a year 12 class because their teacher had a 60% absence rate that year. Their fill-ins didn't know how to teach the subject. Well, that's my point, Ruby. And look, I think it was Cara who said, well, how come I took time off when I had my two hip replacements this year? Yeah, I did, and I took the minimum time off possible. I mean, I was only 2 days out of hospital and I was back on air. But the substitutes we get in, which is usually either Tony Jones, Heidi Murphy or Shane McInnes, they are more than capable of doing the show. It's not like we're putting someone on who has no idea what they're doing. They're all very good and capable at doing this. So the point I'm talking about is where if for a very valid reason a specialist teacher in any subject, I'll just pick math, can't be there, the school really needs to find another maths teacher. Otherwise, the lesson is a waste of time. John, good morning.
11: Yes, morning, Tom. Earlier this morning on your program, had a bloke bring up he was a tradie and he said he can't compete against the big builders who build houses. And there's a reason for that. Because on the big businesses that build houses, they have one bloke who's got a license to build and everybody else doesn't have to be a tradie. And the quality of homes that are getting built these days, they're absolutely disgusting.
0: Yeah, well, I think, John, I think part of it is building to a price. Like, you've probably, though, heard about this big property development group in New South Wales called Bathla, which has collapsed, owing almost $3.5 billion. And from what I'm reading, because I find it fascinating, but in an awful way that this has happened, the lenders are suddenly finding they own, you know, like, you know, 50 half-built townhouses and stuff. And because the company was desperately trying to save money, a lot of the building work that has happened is not very good. And the lenders are not quite sure how they proceed because it's very hard to get a new builder to take on the half-done work of another builder. All right, look, thank you, John. Keep listening, 133693. Sydney apparently has been carpeted in bogong moths. They make a trip every year, I believe, from the sort of hot parts of New South Wales and Queensland. They fly to Victoria's high country, including Mount Bogong, where they get their name. And there's a lot of them this year. Our next guest is a nature lover. He's known online as the Bee Man, but he understands moths too. Clancy Lester, good morning.
12: Good morning, Tom. How's it going?
0: Well, good. So bogong moths, I don't know much about them, but is it true they sort of breed in a hot part of the country and then for the summer they fly south? Is that what's happening?
12: Yeah, they have a yearly migration where they'll end up at the Australian Alps. And so they come from far and wide, as high up as Brisbane through central New South Wales, Victoria, all around, and yeah, they end up at the Alps.
0: And do they mainly go to Mount Bogong, and if so, why?
12: Well, yeah, I imagine that would be one of the main attractions that they go to, and mainly because there's these caves where they'll, over summer there once they've reached their migration.
0: Okay, and why are there so many this year?
12: This is something that we're going to be finding out more, because there's not a whole lot that we actually know about the moss, and that's why we want to be doing more citizen science to see where they've come from, where they're going, and what plants that they're using and collecting from. And it might particularly be to do with the warmer weather and a bit of a healthier year of rain in particular areas too.
0: Well, it's interesting because a representative of Zoos Victoria says they're actually an endangered species, and yet suddenly there's a lot of them. So can there be a lot of them and they're endangered at the same time?
12: Yeah, absolutely. And this is one of the things I've seen all across, you know, the TikTok and Instagram, people saying, how can they possibly be endangered? There's about a billion of them in my backyard. But absolutely, they are very well and truly endangered. And we actually nearly lost the species altogether. The populations across 2017 and 2019 were wiped out by about 99.5%. So they got very, very, very low. And we're lucky to see a healthy population of them again this season.
0: How long does a bogong moth live for?
12: I'm actually not sure about.
0: Because do the ones who migrate to the Alps, do they fly back, or is that the end of their life cycle? And if so, where does the next generation come from?
12: I might have to take that one on notice.
0: Do they pollinate plants the way that bees do?
12: This is something we're trying to find out as well. Because we don't know a whole lot about them, they've been labelled as flower visitors, but we're not sure if they're, you know, effectively pollinating and assisting in that. But thanks to thousands and thousands of photos that people have been taking and uploading to Moss Tracker, we're getting a good look at the types of plants and flowers that they're landing on.
0: And I mean, an individual moth is probably not the most intelligent of animals. How do they know where to go? Like, how do they just know to fly to the caves on Mount Bogong?
12: Oh, this is really, really interesting. They have the Milky Way sort of like imprinted, and that's they follow that along their migration journey. And even though we've seen a lot of them got blown off course towards Sydney and the East Coast, a lot of them are still making their way back to the Alps.
0: Gee, it's amazing. All right, so we actually don't know a lot about bogong moths, but we're doing our best to try and find out more about them.
12: Well, we have incredible researchers that are doing a whole lot and learning lots. But like a lot of insects, yeah, we don't know as much about them as what we do. You know, the cuter and cuddly animals that get a lot of the attention and research funding.
0: All right. Well, thank you so much for your time, Clancy Lester. There, known online as the Bee Man, nature lover. Isn't that interesting? We don't, you know, do bogong moths pollinate flowers the way that bees do? We're not quite sure. They visit the flowers, but what do they do? David Armstrong joins us now for the news headlines. David, good morning.
13: And they've got the Milky Way in their Google Maps. It's there. When you look up in it.
0: Because I remember as a kid when the Arts Centre first went up and it was lit up. Remember the Arts Centre Spire was going to be Melbourne's answer to the Sydney Opera House.
13: It didn't quite happen.
0: No. But I mean, the bogong moths would be drawn to the lights and there'd be seagulls and other birds eating them in the air. And I remember there being a lot of them. But here's the thing. Do you remember when we were young, you know, in summer you get cicadas and you could almost not hear yourself think outside? I don't recall often now hearing cicadas.
13: Is that our suburban bubble that we choose to? Right, you're right.
0: Maybe people don't have the backyards anymore.
13: It's a very calming noise.
0: Very loud.
13: Now, news at midday.
0: They rub their legs together.
13: Yeah, that's how they make the noise, yeah?
0: I rub my legs together. It doesn't do anything.
13: And you think that? Okay. Our news at midday, some tremendous work by Victoria Police. A knife-wielding man has been arrested, threatening people in Footscray, Byron Street in Footscray. There was a man threatening passers-by with a knife. We know there's been some trouble down in that part of the world. Locals say this man has previously threatened people in the area with a knife, including a shopkeeper. He's been charged, 37-year-old, charged with possessing a controlled weapon and possessing methamphetamine. Some really good work by police there. He's been bailed. He's been set free on bail to appear in court in April. So he was arrested after threatening people with a knife on a street.
0: Right. So there's no danger to anyone.
13: Oh, no. And he's been released on bail.
0: I thought, don't we have those ads saying we've got the toughest bail laws in the known universe?
13: Stephanie Wackluick is wrapping the story that Victoria will become the first state to offer free abortion care if the Carroll government's re-elected in November, a $30 million package. The opposition won't touch this because that is not an issue that they choose to contest the government on.
0: Cynics in here say it's that this move is designed to wedge the Liberal Party, not so much help women, but anyway.
13: Well, it's been out there for about 6 hours now and there hasn't been much commentary on it at all. Best story of the day so far came from the Rural File this morning. It's about a Victorian man. His name is Trevor Bergman. He went into a blood bank in Perth 10 years ago and gave blood and came out and thought, Forrest Gump style, I might go to every blood bank in Australia and donate blood.
0: Yeah, I heard this.
13: Yeah. It's like a journey for 10 years. Oh, come on, and a great excuse to go on a holiday. And as he said, the worst one he had coming from Melbourne was going to Albany, which was a four-hour flight to Perth. Then he was in a car after about 5 hours.
0: Yeah.
13: He turned up to the Albany Blood Bank and they said, no, you're not donating, you've got the sniffles. So it's a good story.
0: It's an unusual thing to decide to do.
13: Yeah. Well, if you've got the time and the money. And in sport, Bobby Hill, remember him? Collingwood, Norm Smith medalist, okay. He did not play a single game for Collingwood this year because of personal reasons. He's more than likely to pop up West Coast. They are not ruling out signing him as a supplementary player during the pre-season. They're doing their due diligence as we speak. That's all there at 12.
0: Thank you, David. The Festival of Davids continues in a moment. David Schwartz, aka the Ox, will join us. I don't normally watch soccer, and I didn't watch this, but I read about it. So we have this thing called the Australia Cup. It's like a local version of Britain's FA Cup. And what it means is that soccer clubs from different leagues can play each other. And extraordinarily, the final was a semi-professional team, South Melbourne, who used to be called South Melbourne Hellas, very close identification with the Greek community, came up against the Melbourne Victory, which is a fully professional side. And guess what? In a penalty shootout, South Melbourne beat Melbourne Victory. It's like, as Jackie Felgate said, Port Melbourne, standalone VFL side, beating Carlton, for example. So, when sporting underdogs triumphed, it does happen sometimes. It happened here last weekend. 133693, the Ox is next at 25 to midday.
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2: Two to 11 in a moment. Sporting underdog triumphs. So when the underdog in whatever sporting pursuit actually wins or has a victory of sorts. 1-3-6-9-3. Just quickly, the Australian Bureau of Statistics has released the September unemployment figures. It increased from 4.6 to 4.7%, which is, well, it's bad news if you've lost your job. It's sort of positive news for interest rates in that this is what the Reserve Bank said they wanted. They wanted unemployment higher, so that interest rates wouldn't have to rise at 21 to 12.
3: Now on 3AW Mornings.
4: But it ain't about how hard you hit. It's about how hard you can get hit and keep moving forward. That's how winning is done.
3: Sports with David the Ox Schwartz.
2: Right, so as I mentioned, there was, I didn't even know this thing existed, the Australia Cup. It was a game of soccer last weekend at Amy Park. And what was interesting was a semi-professional team, being South Melbourne, that used to be called South Melbourne Hellas, played Melbourne Victory. It's a fully professional team. Melbourne Victory would have been odds on to win. And yet, at the final, at the end of the game, scores were tied, and South Melbourne won the penalty shootout. Extraordinary stuff. David the Ox Schwartz, good morning.
5: Morning, Tom. We all love an underdog, don't we? We love somebody or some team that have no chance of winning, getting up and just taking glory away from the favoured ones. And I think Prince of Penzance with Michelle Payne, which you tipped to your loyal listeners, to everybody that would listen, not that you know anything about horse racing, but that was certainly one that I can remember vividly that, you know, no one gave her a chance, being a female jockey on a 66-1 shot and got the chocolates. But there's been a lot of those, haven't there? Dandy Andy won a major race. And then Leicester City winning the EPL, like beating all the big majors and, you know, with Jamie Vardy and the side that they had. So there's been some unbelievable upsets and underdog performances.
2: Yeah, okay. I've got a couple for you that I've had to think of. I would actually rank, even though they're both in the grand final, Hawthorn beating Geelong, and particularly the efforts of Stuart Dew in 2008. You know, Geelong were odds on favourites to win. They'd won the grand final the year before, and as we know, they won it the year later. But Hawthorn didn't read the script that day.
5: No, they didn't. And Stewie Dew just turned it on, didn't he? And Cyril had a day out, and yeah, an amazing final for Hawthorn. And Hawthorn are very good at winning premierships, but they were heavily underdogs that day. I think even Richmond, when they won 17, they were underdogs to Adelaide. Adelaide were the favourites. And what about Matthew Mitchum in 2008 winning the gold medal on the last dive? He does a perfect dive. He wasn't expected to win, and he's up against the Chinese divers, and he blew them out of the water or into the water with a perfect dive.
2: Okay, now here's another one. Now, when you and I were still wearing short pants in 1980 at the Winter Olympics at Lake Placid in New York State, the Soviet Union had won the last three gold medals in ice hockey. And the Soviets, back then, the rules of the Olympics where you couldn't be a professional athlete. So the Soviet team, you know, were in the military and whatever. They were like professional athletes. The American ice hockey team was mainly made up of college students, like no NHL players. It'd be like, you know, like a Victorian Amateur Football Association side coming up against a fully professional side. And yet they beat the might of the Soviet Union, and that was called the Miracle on Ice.
5: Amazing, amazing. And, that was one of the great movies you've ever seen. Talking about Winter Olympics, what about Stephen Bradbury?
2: That's right. I mean, and he won his semi-final because people fell over in front of him. And then it happened again in the final. I mean, he was never supposed to win. But I remember I attended a talk that he gave, and he said, look, people often say I was lucky, and he said, and I was. But the point was, he trained and competed in not a natural sport for an Australian, being short track speed skating, for years and years and years to put himself in that position. So it wasn't like he just turned up and had a go. He trained incredibly hard for like years and years. He got there, things fell his way, and now he has a gold medal.
5: Did America's Cup, when we won our first America's Cup, have we lost like the first seven races or something?
2: We lost the first three and won 4-3, I think. So, yes, and we weren't expected to win anyway. What about this? Now, You might be aware there's a movie coming out next month called I Play Rocky, and it's about how Sylvester Stallone came up with the idea and wrote the screenplay, and then the battle he had trying to get Hollywood to produce the film and to allow him to play the main character, being Rocky, hence the title. Well, of course, that was based on a fight in 1975, I think, when everybody was injured or not able to do it, and Muhammad Ali had to do a title defence. And he came up against a guy that was a third-rate boxer, a white guy from New Jersey called Chuck Wepner. Now, Wepner didn't win the fight, but I think it was in the fourth or fifth round, he knocked Ali down, and a young Sylvester Stallone saw that fight and 3 days later had written the script for Rocky, and it's basically based on Chuck Wepner knocking down Muhammad Ali.
5: Yeah, boxing has got a lot of those because you only need one punch. But Lionel Rose, now I never saw the fight, but I've read up about it, and you know, fighting Harada, the number one Japanese, and he beat him, and he was a heavy underdog, like, and came back to Australia, and I think there were 60,000 people waiting.
2: That's right.
5: For him at the airport, and you know, Buster Douglas knocking out Mike Tyson.
2: Yeah.
5: You know, he's 50-1. You know, in a 2-horse race, so. We see underdogs all the time, and they're the fairy tales you never forget because they're just not supposed to win.
2: They shouldn't happen. All right, come and join us. Best call between now and midday. We'll win 2 bottles of DeBortley's Limoncello Spritz. When in sport has the underdog triumphed? At 11:45.
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3: It's 12 to 12. Great sporting underdogs. Tony, hello.
4: Hey, fellas. I took my thunder with Stephen Bradbury, but I've got another one. But Stephen Bradbury, he was 5 to 6 seconds slower than his opponent. And, of course, we all know what happened. And we all use that saying, now you're down to Bradbury.
3: That's right.
4: Yeah, but my one is Peewee, Melbourne Cup, coming from New Zealand from a farm owned by farmers and come along the Melbourne Cup. No one expected him to get anywhere near it. Then rattled home in the last furlong and went past everything and won the cup by a length and a half.
3: I remember that, Tony. My father used to bet always on the Melbourne Cup and he either got Kiwi in a sweep or he'd bet on him, but he was very happy about that. And of course, back then, Ox, I mean, the Melbourne Cup was mainly domestic horses, wasn't it? It wasn't like it is today when they come in from all over the world.
5: No, 1983 Kiwi, and he came from last. It was just one of those finishes that was just, I think anyone who saw it or was there just said, wow, this horse had wings. And yeah, it was just a horse from a really small farm and family, and yeah, it was like a pet. And he turns up on the biggest stage and wins the biggest race on the land. So yeah, amazing. What about Duncan Armstrong, 1988 too, at Seoul Olympics when he won gold? That was he was an afterthought really, and he just powered and won by half a stroke and went into immortality as an unbelievable swimmer.
3: Yeah, because swimming is an unusual sport for underdogs because, you know, you have to race several times to get to the final, and it's very rare at the top echelons of swimming that, you know, people have a particularly bad day or something. Like, it's, you know, you don't see underdogs winning very often.
5: No, you don't. And even Kieran Perkins, who won the 1,500 metres, you know, he qualified in lane eight. He'd been crook. And then famously had a chat to Greg Norman, and you know, history shows that he came out and then blew them away. But he was a phenomenal swimmer, but he just wasn't as fit and healthy as what he could have been. So, but he got the chocolates, didn't he?
3: Dimitri joins us. Go ahead, Dimitri.
6: Good morning, lads. I'd like to nominate Greece's UEFA European Championship win over Portugal, 1-0. And it was good seeing the Greeks win in something other than tax evasion.
5: they're good at a few things. They're good at retirement, the Greek community. They seem to retire at 27, but gee whiz, that was a moment. I remember the scenes in Greece when they won. Honestly thought it was just phenomenal.
3: And here, I stupidly decided to drive down Lonsdale Street the next day, and you couldn't get through it. They just went absolutely bananas.
5: Yeah, they're very patriotic, the Greeks.
3: Now, Greg has got a good one. Go ahead, Greg.
7: Guys, back in 1976, John Edmondson ranked number 212 in the world, beat John Newcomb.
8: So Mark Edmondson, yeah. Yeah, that was extraordinary. Yeah. It was a very hot day at Kooyong, as it was back then. And Mark Edmondson was wearing Dunlop volleys. Apparently he's the last person to win the Australian Open wearing Dunlop volleys. But, I mean, John Newcomb, while getting on a bit, was still one of the best players in the world. And Mark Edmondson beat him on that day.
5: Was that were they were wooden rackets back then too, weren't they?
8: There was some. I think Jimmy Connors played with a metal racket then, but that was considered unusual. They were the good old a lot of them still had a wooden, like a cover that you screwed on, like just a wooden frame on the outside of the racket.
5: Amazing.
8: Look, good on you, Greg. I'd forgotten about Mark Edmondson. That's a good one. And you've got two bottles of De Bortoli's Limoncello Spritz coming your way. 133693. Richard, hello.
9: Yeah, hi Tom. Another tennis one for you. I remember, I think it was 1987, Boris Becker had won Wimbledon back-to-back in 85 and 86, and Peter Doohan, who was a fairly lowly ranked Australian, I think knocked him off in the first or second round, which was a huge upset.
8: Yes, it happens sometimes in tennis. Again, it's unusual, but it does happen. Because thank you, Richard. See, the point you made about boxing before is a good one, because boxing is an unusual sport in that you can win by accumulating points, and that favours the better boxer. But you can with one punch beat your opponents, and you can't do that in a sport like tennis, you know, or whatever. But so Peter Doohan that day had to just play really well for a consistent period of time, and he did.
5: Well, even Boris Becker, when he won his first Wimbledon, I think he was 17 and he was unranked, and he just came on to the tour and just blew everyone away. He was phenomenal, Boris Becker. And then obviously he was more famous for, you know, things after tennis than what he was when he played tennis.
8: Well, so, equally famous, perhaps. Hey, your friend and old sparring partner, Mark Allen, has texted me and he said, you guys have forgotten about Cliff Young, 70 years old, potato farmer, and he won the Sydney to Melbourne Ultra Marathon. And he, was it Spiros, it was a Greek runner who he beat, is that right?
5: Yeah, he was the doyen of ultra marathons. What was his name, Spiro? He was another Greek, Cliff did it in gumboots, which is not easy. Tom, I know that you wear gumboots down on the farm, down at Flinders down there. They're not easy to get around with, but running from Melbourne to Sydney in them was astonishing. And then he became famous as well after his running events for some of the things he got up to.
8: We judge him on. And he wore tracksuit pants as well, and he cut holes in the tracksuit pants to let the air in rather than just wear a pair of shorts like most people would have done. With a quick look ahead to afternoons, Tony Moakley, good morning.
10: Cliffy got married at Westfield Shopping Centre, which is where everyone should get married.
8: Yes, why not?
10: We're talking about the Melbourne Wheel and places in. It's back, it's open again. Other places we could put it. Neil Mitchell with a reality check talking hospital wait times. Kev Poulton, travel with Jammo, and how physical features have you inherited from your parents?
8: Yes, well, I've got a thing in the middle of my face called a big nose. that's the one. We'll take one more quick call. Philip, go ahead.
11: Good morning, fellas. Just a quick one. Nil football club in the Wimmera League won its last flag in 1981. Two or three years ago, Daisy Thomas played for them because they hadn't won a game for 2 years, and they won. This year they finished in fifth, I think. Won the elimination, won the first semi, won the preliminary final after the siren, took the two boys up there to watch the game at Horsham. At quarter time, we're 29 points down. I said, that's it. We can go home at half time, back to Melbourne. We'll end up winning by 7 goals. So
8: yes,
11: first one in 46 years.
8: I actually watched the video of the last few minutes of that, Philip, and the celebrations. It was like winning an AFL grand final. It really was. Good on you, Philip. Ox, good to talk with you.
5: No, good on you, Tom. Have a great week.
8: All right, we'll do it again. Same time next week at 5 to 12.
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8: Thomas Midday, News in a Moment with Jordan Tubridge, and of course, afternoon starring Tony Moclair. In the running for the weekly Word on the Street prize, we give it away this time tomorrow, is Glenn. He told us that fed-up residents have begun erecting fences to stop illegal rubbish dumping on the Westall Road extension near Service Road in Clayton. Good on you, Glenn. You are on the running for the weekly prize, a $1,000 voucher to spend at Imp Jewellery. 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Thanks to Mercedes-Benz Brighton, Melbourne's only all-in-one Mercedes-Benz retailer. Enjoy your afternoon. Talk to you again tomorrow morning at 8:30. Bye for now.
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0: Over $18 million will be put toward building an applied learning centre at Bendigo Senior Secondary College. That pledge was made at the school yesterday by Labor candidates Tim Rickwood and Brenton Baldwin, with the facility to cater for students undertaking vocational subjects such as allied health. Nationals candidate for Bendigo West, David Hutchings, has already rubbished the announcement, telling our newsroom Labor cannot be trusted and has failed to deliver on past promises to upgrade schools. Meantime, another plea for extra funding has been made by Central Goldfields Shire. CEO Peter Harriet says they need help to pay for a $10 million repair of Maryborough's Town Hall.
1: It's part of our heritage collection that Central Goldfields and Maryborough are well known for. They're very important to us from a building heritage point of view, a tourism attraction point of view, and the Town Hall is front and centre.
0: School kids have again walked out of the classroom to protest against One Nation, though this time in much smaller numbers. A group of around 40 teenagers gathered and marched through the Bendigo CBD on Wednesday, voicing criticism of the party's leader, Pauline Hanson, and her public comments made regarding migrants and Australia's First Nations peoples. Police were on hand to keep the peace at one stage, moving on a group of counter-protesters. And a fresh face is soon to join Greater Bendigo Council after David Thorpe was declared the victor of the second Lockwood Ward by-election. Yesterday saw officials conducting preference distribution for the poll, with Thorpe making his way to the final two candidate count, narrowly besting rival AJ Mishra by a margin of 1.5% or 245 votes.
22: Gold Central Victoria, National News, now.
2: Humphrey. The Health Minister has reintroduced the private health bill to Parliament just a day after it was blocked. Labor is pushing to wind back the private health insurance rebates for over 65s. The Coalition and Crossbench teamed up to boot it out of the Senate yesterday, but Mark Butler says it's about making it more fair for more Aussies.
23: It will mean that two households living next door to each other on exactly the same income will receive the same support from government for their health insurance regardless of age.
2: While the federal government has also introduced its digital duty of care laws, which are set to come into effect at the end of 2027. The latest unemployment figures are out, lifting to 4.7% in September, up from 4.6%. Employment fell by just over 39,000 jobs last month. The Reserve Bank governor says an unemployment rate between 4.5% and 5% is needed to bring down inflation. Donald Trump is taking the midterm campaign west. Texas campaign ads have surpassed $500 million, as new polls show the Democratic candidate for Senate in the state is edging ahead of the Republican candidate, the US president, with this message for voters.
24: So pretend, if you will, I'm on the ballot. And actually, I am on the ballot because they will destroy everything that we've built.
2: And Aussie businesses are waiting longer to be paid. Data from Creditor Watch has found 1 in 10 invoices over the past 3 months are now more than 60 days overdue. The countdown is on for rugby league fans, with the World Cup kicking off tonight in Sydney between Australia and New Zealand. James Tedesco won't be playing, overlooked for Reece Walsh in the fullback position, but Kangaroos coach Kevin Walter has told Seven he'll be back in the green and gold soon enough.
25: James has had a very arduous 4, 5, 6 weeks in the NRL with the premiership wins and the like, so he's been resting up a little bit this week. He'll get ready for next week's game.
2: And round 5 of the NBL continues tonight with the Bullets hosting the Phoenix. Last night, the Kings lost to the Breakers by just 1 point. That's the latest news and sport.
22: Rural News Now.
26: Good afternoon, I'm Gabriel Hodson. The Carroll government has approved the biggest wind farm in the southern hemisphere in Victoria's Wimmera. The Warwick Nabil Energy Park will power up to 1.2 million homes. The government says that'll drive energy prices down. Once complete, the 219-turbine wind farm would deliver more than 1.5 gigawatts of renewable energy, delivering almost 12% of the state's future energy needs. The site will also host 2 300-megawatt battery storage systems. The New South Wales Agriculture Minister says they had to determine the exact species of ant before they announced the discovery of a nest of red imported fire ants at a shipping container facility in Sydney's inner west. The insects are deadly to humans and young livestock and aren't related to another infestation in Queensland. Tara Moriarty says federal staff informed them about the Enfield incident on September 25, but the public wasn't told for 19 days.
3: We needed to be sure what kind of ants they were to determine how we would treat them and what kind of operation we would run from there. We did all of that after taking out the ants, and now we are engaging with the community around this site.
26: High aviation fuel prices and low demand have forced Rex to ditch services between Sydney and Orange, as well as Sydney and Port Macquarie. The regional airline says anyone who booked flights after October 25 will get a full refund. There's no word on if or when those services will return. An MP in northwest Victoria has slammed inadequate repairs on a section of rural road that she's reported seven times. Nationals member for Mildura, Jade Benham, says the Robinvale Sea Lake Road was fixed the first time she reported it, but the repair only lasted 72 hours.
4: This is a main thoroughfare, and now with, you know, a bumper harvest on the way, but there is heavy machinery moving around. There's a huge amount of A-double trucks and tractors. There's always freight trucks using that road between Robinvale and the Calder Highway at Sea Lake. It is just getting worse.
26: And in the same part of the world, Victoria's biggest local government area will almost certainly head into the fire danger period from Monday week. CFA Chief Officer Gary Cook, who started in the top job this week, says the northwest of the state is the next cab off the rank.
6: I received a recommendation yesterday, in fact, for the city of Mildura to come in on the 26th of October. So that's in the more traditional way that we'd see the fire danger period come in the state, where the northwest usually is where we see the conditions dry off first. As the season moves south, we would see more fire danger periods coming in. But this year, East Gippsland was significantly dry because of the lack of rain during autumn and winter.
26: The chief officer says an Elvis-style sky crane will be based in Melbourne from December, able to carry up to 10,000 litres. Labor MPs in Canberra have been sent pineapple juice, as well as a letter asking them to keep imported pineapple from India and Indonesia out of the country. The campaign comes after feedback has closed on a Federal Agriculture Department report into the biosecurity requirements of decrowned fruit from India and Indonesia. The Nationals say cheap foreign pineapple could potentially let in exotic pests such as mealybugs and thrips, killing an iconic Aussie industry. The healthcare spending gap between metro and rural Australia has blown out.

0: intervention. A new competition shearing shed's been used for the first time today at the Geelong Show. It's being set up ahead of the Golden Shears World Championships in Geelong 3 years from now. This is National Rural News.
1: Central Victoria weather for the Courthouse Hotel, Pall Mall, Bendigo.
2: Remaining partly cloudy across Central Vic today. Looks like rain, but there's none forecast, according to the Bureau. 21, the high for Bendigo and Maryborough, Castlemaine 20, and Ballarat 19, the Salvo.
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2: Hello there, Kylie reporting for duty. 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Aussie Crawl coming up with this track. Boys lighter. Then boys lighter. And speaking of Aussie groups, we will serve up the breakthrough song for In Excess from 1982, all about self-acceptance and resilience. We'll head west as well, thanks to the Escape Club. 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

0: biggest rock bands to come out of Sweden after ABBA, of course, on Gold Centre Victoria, FM 98.3 AM 1071. It is our Totally 80s Lunch. We've got Foreigner lined up next and Aussie Crawl. They're not too far away either. But I need to just remind you that this coming Saturday is going to be absolutely fabulous at All Seasons. It's the Travel Expo returning to Bendigo thanks to Travel Managers Australia, with more than 30 leading travel brands showcasing some incredible destinations. So if you are in the market for a holiday either this year, which we haven't really got much left of, next year, even the year after, they will be able to steer you in the right direction. They'll showcase some unforgettable experiences and, of course, lots of expert advice as well. And I'm thinking that if you do head along, that you'll be walking out of the All Seasons and you'll have a great holiday planned. We're going to be there, Gold Centre Victoria, from 10 until 1. So we'd love to see you there.
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Tell me, when you heard that song, did you make a fake gun with your hand and fire off a fake bullet? I know quite a few people that tend to do that when that song is on right at the end. And then, of course, you've got to give it that blow, your fingers. I hope you get my meaning there. The 162nd Malden and Barring Yup Ag Show is coming up this Sunday, and we have got family passes to give away today and tomorrow. We've actually been doing it all week. It's going to be such a great event. Weather's looking great for it too. Horse events, dog show, sheep and wool pavilion, mobile animal farm. There'll be face painting, jumping castle, gumboot throwing, and lots of fabulous entertainment by the Malden Brass Band. Of course, there'll be show bags, and there'll be lots of great food too. If you'd like to head along, you'd like to get your hands on one of the family passes that we've got, you can call me on 5444 1071. And Stand By, In Excess are up next with the song that helped launch them into the world.

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0: Gold Centre, Victoria, FM 98.3, AM 1071, the station that's always live and local, so much so that we get out and about when we can, and this Saturday, no exception, we'll be heading to All Seasons for the Bendigo Travel Expo. We'll be there from 10 until 1. The expo actually goes until 2, and hope to see you there. The latest in news is next. We'll check weather details as well, and then it's all about you. Yes, we've reached that point in the afternoon when you get to play music director. Choose a song that you'd like to hear. 544-1071.
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4: Hi, I'm Harrison Preve. The discovery of hidden cameras inside the women's showers on an Australian Navy ship may not be an isolated incident. Senator Jackie Lambie revealing the explosive details on board the HMAS Llewellyn, claiming she's received multiple tip-offs about similar incidents.
5: They do know this time it was a defence member, but we do have a lot of contractors coming off and on. Apparently it's not those cameras. They have not just been found on that ship over the last 12 months. They've been found on other bases.
4: The latest unemployment figures have dropped, lifting to 4.7% in September. That's up from 4.6%. Employment fell by just over 39,000 jobs last month. The Reserve Bank Governor says an unemployment rate between 4.5% and 5% is needed to bring down inflation. Labor is digging in its heels by reintroducing the private health bill to Parliament today after it was blocked. There will be no changes to the legislation, which proposes to wind back the private health insurance rebates for over 60. Opposition leader Angus Taylor says older Aussies are being unfairly targeted.
6: They're punishing older Australians, and we're going to continue to fight for older Australians because they deserve to have someone on their side of the table.
4: And the Crown Prosecutor has described Russell Brand as a ruthless and calculated sexual predator in the actor's trial in London. The 51-year-old facing charges of rape, sexual assault and indecent assault related to six women over a 10-year period. He's pleaded not guilty to all charges. Kevin Walters is defending his decision to start Rhys Walsh at fullback for tonight's Rugby League World Cup opener against the Kiwis. The Kangaroos coach telling Seven picking him over James Tedesco wasn't easy.
7: Very blessed and fortunate as the Australian coach to have two such quality players, you know, at our disposal. I can only play one, and tonight we're playing Rhys. He'll do a great job for Australia.
4: And Fremantle's out of the running to give a lifeline to Norm Smith medalist Bobby Hill. Hill parted ways with Collingwood earlier this year.
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8: 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Bendigo and Maryborough heading for 21, Castlemaine 20 and Ballarat 19.
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8: We've reached that stage of the afternoon where it's all about you. Have you got a song in mind that you'd like to hear for yourself, or maybe you'd like to dedicate it to somebody else? You can do that. 5444 1071. That is our request line. It is officially open and I'd love to hear from you. Coming up also this hour, your chance to pick up a double pass to Mount Tarrengower Historic Hill Climb. That's happening this weekend. In Malden, Butts Reserve, Lookout Road to be precise. 90 historic cars and 35 historic motorcycles all lining up to try and climb up that mountain. We'll give you the opportunity soon. Right now, though, Gloria Gaynor and I Will Survive, Gold Centre Victoria.

0: is an absolute dynamo. There's no doubt about that. On Gold Centre Victoria, FM 98.3, AM 1071, Tina Turner and the Best. It is the All Request Lunch Hour, and we've got Scott from Eagle Hawk on 5444 1071. Scott, what's the song you're chasing this afternoon?
1: Rod Stewart, Sailing.
0: That's such a beautiful song. Does it have any special memory for you?
1: Yes, it does. It reminds me of my nan. She passed away a few months ago.
0: Oh, I'm very sorry to hear that. And hopefully she'll be listening to this song up in heaven.
1: That's right. Thank you.
0: Here's Rod Stewart and Sailing for Scott on Gold Centre Victoria.

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0: great that song is. 8 minutes and 42 seconds of the Gunners on Gold Centre Victoria, FM 98.3, AM 1071. This is our request hour. And I must say, we've got such an extensive song library here at Gold Centre Victoria. So if you've got a song in mind that you'd like to hear or dedicate to someone, try me, 5444 1071.
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10: 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Well, latest figures show unemployment's on the rise here in Australia. Meantime, Labor's digital duty of care bill hits Parliament today. A very special bear is making his Aussie debut and the wait is nearly over for rugby league fans with the World Cup kicking off tonight in Sydney. 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
0: This is the Request Hour on Gold Centre Victoria, FM 98.3, AM 1071, and Dave has called through. How are you doing this afternoon, Dave?
11: I'm going well, Kylie.
0: Yeah, are you on the road? You sound like you are.
11: Yeah, I'm heading back to Ballarat.
0: Oh.
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0: What song would you like to hear to hopefully make your trip go a bit faster?
11: I would love to hear The Angels and Shadow Boxer.
0: Oh, that's a good song. Does that bring back some memories for you?
11: Growing up, yeah, it was good. Saw them live a few times. They're a great band.
0: Oh, my God, lucky you. And tell me, when you saw them live back in the day, did you have long hair so you could flick it around in the mosh pit?
11: I did.
0: I knew it. It's coming up for you right now. Here it is, Shadow Boxer. Pretend you've got that long hair again.
11: I will. I'll be back to

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0: minutes into Victoria, FM 98.3 AM 1071. Leanne from Flora Hill, you know who you are, and I hope that you are happy that I was able to squeeze that song on for you, Ice House and Crazy. Didn't know if I could do it or not, did I, Leanne? But we did it. I did promise you earlier that I'd give you the chance this hour to win a double pass to Mount Tarrengower Historic Hill Climb. That is the climb involving a whole bunch of beautiful heritage cars and motorbikes that try and make their way up Mount Tarrengower in the fastest time possible. It is the second oldest event of its kind in the world. It really is something special. And if you'd like to pick up a double pass, 544-1071. I'll take the third caller through.
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0: 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So are the Eurythmics after two. Billy Thorpe as well. And maybe even if we have time, no promises, but we might even squeeze in Daryl Braithwaite. It's our two ups at two. Yes, coming your way after two.
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2: 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He said that if the snake had bitten the kid, he would have died.
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9: Hi, I'm Harrison Preeb. Unemployment is at a five-year high, strengthening the prospect the RBA will hold off on another interest rate rise next month. The jobless rate has jumped 0.1 to 4.1% in September, with markets pricing in a 90% chance of no change. William Buck, chief economist Bezzadetta, has told the ABC a softer jobs market could help cool inflation.
10: The Reserve Bank governor has indicated that we do need to see an unemployment rate between that range of 4.5% to 5% to really help soften inflationary pressures and therefore lower the chance that perhaps the Reserve Bank will need to raise rates again.
9: The federal government is ramping up its social media crackdown, introducing its new digital duty of care legislation to Parliament. The measure forcing social media companies to allow users to opt out of algorithms. The bill expands on the government's social media ban for under-16s, which Communications Minister Annika Wells has told the National Press Club has already had a huge impact.
11: 30% of young Australians aged between 13 to 15 are spending more time playing sport. 27% report better sleep. Online bullying is down 9%. And exposure to inappropriate and violent content has fallen by 18%.
9: Briefly, Mexican Olympic surfer Alan Cleland Jr. has now been suspended by two major surfing bodies over serious allegations involving a New South Wales teenager. And it's been revealed alleged Chinese spies targeted a former state premier and the AFP commander through LinkedIn. Bostock says it's a dream come true to be playing for Australia. The 23-year-old making his Kangaroos debut in tonight's Rugby League World Cup opener against the Kiwis.
12: A lot of memories watching a lot of great players run around, probably with my family when I was younger watching them. And yeah, now to be here, it's pretty cool.
9: Oh, nine. And West Coast could throw Bobby Hill an AFL lifeline. The Eagles' list boss says the club will be watching the former Magpie closely during the off-season.
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13: Nice to have some mild spring days again. Staying partly cloudy across Central Victoria today. Bendigo 21, Maryborough 21, Castlemaine 20 and Ballarat 19.
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13: Well, I hope you are as ready as what I am to tuck into our two ups at two this afternoon. Two of your favourite artists, hopefully, with two big hits, including this one from Wham.
14: Guns, guns, having some fun. Crazy ladies, keep them on the run. Wise guys, realise there's danger, animals, just no time.
13: Admittedly, it wasn't their biggest hit, but yeah, it charted. We will also hear from Johnny Waite. One song from him and one song from the band that he used to play with. Let's start now, though, with the Eurythmics on Gold Centre Victoria. Sweet.

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0: Oh, what a great blast from the past, that one. Wham's Young Guns. I was just thinking about the film clip to that song. Quite funny, really, when you think about it now. I think it was back in 1982, and you had both Andrew Ridgeley and George Michael at a nightclub, and Andrew was dressed in a white T-shirt and a tie, and he was dancing with a woman, and then you've got George in a black leather jacket with all the swagger, but dancing by himself. Alarm bells back then. We have got Billy Thorpe up next as we continue your Two Ups at Two on your Thursday afternoon. It's your Feel Good Work Day with Kylie, by the way. Hello.
1: Where in the world is Robbo? 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

0: Gold Centre, Victoria, FM 98.3 AM 1071 with the Babies, the UK group that gave John Waite his first ever taste of success, and he loved it so much that he went out as a solo artist and had success with Missing You, which we heard too, because it is our two ups at two. The Wake Up Call's back in the morning with Robbo, last one for the working week, and he will be giving you the opportunity to win some cash with the mystery song, all thanks to Bendigo Electronics. And what you need to do is just identify the name of the song from this. I'll play it one more time. Yeah, if you think you know what that song is, make sure you call Robbo tomorrow morning in the Wake Up Call when he plays the mystery song on Gold Centre Victoria.
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2: Men generally sneeze a lot louder than women. ChatGPT says apparently sneezing for men is a full body event. So it begs the question, why do dads sneeze like that? One suggests it's biological and evolutionary. We do it to scare off unwanted beasts. Oh, and men, as one gets a wee bit older too, just watch out for a bit of a backfire after you sneeze.
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0: If you have got a bit of a passion for classic computer games, you know you're not alone. 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All the details are there.
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It's fair to say we can't do two push-ups or two sit-ups. So we'll play two songs from the one artist instead. This is the Two Ups at Two. G-O-L-D. 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

0: latest in news is coming up for you in a few minutes. We'll check weather details as well. And then a chance for you to jump on the shortlist, all thanks to Central Vic Meats for their meat tray worth 100 big bucks. And we will draw it tomorrow. Music on the way from the Angels with this one. We'll throw on some ABBA as well, the Goo Goo Dolls and Johnny Farnham on Gold Centre Victoria.
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6: Afternoon, Harrison Preeb. The federal government is confident Australia could again lead the world on social media reform through its new digital duty of care measures. Labor's introduced a bill to Parliament which would force social media companies to allow users to opt out of features such as algorithms. Communications Minister Annika Wells telling the National Press Club the onus of risk has to be on those who created it.
7: We didn't abandon seatbelts because people didn't want to buckle up, and we will not flinch at holding tech companies to account when our littlest citizens are at stake.
6: The unemployment rate has jumped to its highest level since COVID. The latest figures reveal a seasonably adjusted rate of 4.7% in September, up 0.1% the month before. 39,000 jobs were lost last month. The discovery of a hidden camera aboard an Australian Navy ship has reignited concerns about culture within defence. Jackie Lambie says more whistleblowers have come forward with similar incidents on defence bases. The senator has told the ABC it points to a much broader problem.
8: Culture that unfortunately defence is not being able to clean up, and it hasn't even come close. They say we're having training pack. What we do know is that when it comes to sexual abuse, that even the top end officers are not taking the training packages that they should be taking. They've had enough time to make change and reform, and they have failed.
6: Briefly, a London court has heard a prosecutor label Russell Brand a ruthless sexual predator as his rape and sexual assault trial begins. And Pope Leo continues to rest up after having surgery to remove a cancerous growth on his lung. Australia heads into the Rugby League World Cup as favourites, opening the tournament against the Kiwis tonight in Sydney. Kangaroos coach Kevin Walters telling Seven this year's campaign will be one of the most even in history.
9: This is the strongest World Cup competition that we've had in rugby league in its history. I think it's wonderful. So many great players gracing the fields here in Australia, New Zealand, up in Papua New Guinea. You know, we've got some games over in Perth as well.
6: And the A-Leagues are getting tougher on concussion. Players diagnosed during a match will now face a mandatory 12-day stand down.
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0: Staying partly cloudy, the Savo, high of 21 for Bendigo and Maryborough, Castlemaine 20, Ballarat 19, getting down to around 6 overnight for Ballarat, Bendigo 9, then a partly cloudy Friday, 22 for Bendigo, 23 for Maryborough, Castlemaine 21, and a little warmer in Ballarat 20.
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0: I hope your afternoon is going well. Not too much pressure in your workplace. Look, if that is the case, Johnny Farnham will be along in about 6 minutes to take it down for you. We'll also hear from Kate Bush. Yeah, might run up a hill with Kate. This one too, thanks to the Angels. Plus your chance to jump on the short list for the Central Vic Meats meat tray worth $100, which we'll draw tomorrow. Some ABBA for you now, and knowing me, knowing you, I'm Gold Central Victoria. It is Kylie the Savo. Hello.

0: Victoria FM 98.3 AM 1071 Trains, Drops of Jupiter, followed on from 10cc and I'm Not in Love. Do you know, I keep forgetting how young our Mayor of Bendigo is. And I was reminded this afternoon when I was flipping through Facebook and came across a post from Thomas Prince, our Mayor of Bendigo, saying, I'm on my way back from Warrnambool, listening to some tunes, wondering what your favourite playlist is. I didn't respond. I should have said, hey, Tom, you should be listening to Gold Central Victoria. You can get it on the iHeartRadio app. That's what I should have said. I hope you've got some energy left in you this afternoon, because next we're going to run up a hill with Kate Bush on Gold Central Victoria.
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0: hope you were looking forward to hearing that just as much as me this afternoon. The Angels, and we've got to get out of this place on Gold Central Victoria FM 98.3 AM 1071. Well, if you are getting out on the weekend, perhaps into your own backyard, or maybe you're heading somewhere with some friends doing some camping, how would you like a meat tray to take with you, or the opportunity, I should say, to take a meat tray with you thanks to Central Vic Meats? It's worth $100, and if you'd like to get on the shortlist for it, 5444 1071. We will be drawing the winner tomorrow. It could just be you. You never know.
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10: Hi, we're looking back on October 15, the day when this iconic TV show started. I Love Lucy premiered on this day in 1951.
11: Ricky and Fred are cut out of the same mold.
12: Yeah, and they're getting moldier all the time.
10: In 1970, during the construction of Melbourne's Westgate Bridge, a section collapsed, killing 35 workers. It remains Australia's worst industrial accident.
13: The section which now lies in the Yarra Mud was a steel shell. The span which collapsed was 382 feet long.
10: One of Australia's most famous football clubs, the South Sydney Rabbitohs, was kicked out of the NRL in 1999. It took them 2 years, but they came back.
4: Spread the word. The bunnies are back.
10: And it was on this day in 2017 that a tweet from actress Alyssa Milano sparked the Me Too movement.
8: Women posting Me Too, I think, gave them the courage to just stand in solidarity.
10: October 15 birthdays. Rugby league coaching legend, commentator and journalist Roy Masters is 85.
14: Suddenly everybody drags out the witch's hats, or somebody's got to try and find the key to the showers.
10: Special one for Richard Carpenter. He turns 80. He and his sister Karen made up the most successful duo of the 70s. Close to you. British singer-songwriter Chris de Burgh is 78. The former Duchess of York, Sarah Ferguson, turned 67 today.
15: My father was called Fergie and my grandfather.
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15: But I like Sarah now.
10: League great Rod Wishart is 58. The Illawarra Steelers winger played for the Blues and Australia.
17: Now, Wishart, there's the Blues try.
10: One of Australia's best ever cricketers not to don the baggy green, Jamie Cox, is 57.
18: As a cricket business, we have two very distinct challenges, and one is to get as many players playing the game.
10: North Melbourne legend, 300 gamer, Drew Petrie, is 44.
17: He's put it through after the siren, Drew Petrie.
10: And remember Paulini? The Australian Idol finalist is also 44. Finally, Penny Marshall was born on this day in 1943, died in 2018, aged 75. The director of movies like Big, Awakenings and A League of Their Own will always be remembered as Laverne on the sitcom Laverne and Shirley.
19: Well, you should see how close hers are. Do that thing you do.
10: Remembering Penny Marshall on October 15. I love

0: Now I Can Speak. Just love that tiny little drum beat at the end on Gold Centre Victoria, FM 98.3 AM 1071. That is it for me this afternoon. Thanks so much for hanging out. I will be leaving you in the capable hands of Jonesy and Amanda after the news. Strap yourself in because you're in for a wild ride. And very quickly, well done to Darren from Epsom, Brendan from Morong, and Anne-Marie from Strathfield. Say all made it on to our shortlist for our Central Vic Meets Meat Tray, which we'll be drawing tomorrow afternoon. Have a good one.
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2: So, family were enjoying a vacation in Turkey when the neighbours phoned to say that they'd found her cat, Ted, drowned in their pond. So the lady arranged for a pet to be cremated and then went on with the holiday. But 4 days later, her cat sitter called her to say Ted has just walked through the cat flap. She'd paid £130 to cremate someone else's cat. After returning home, she collected the remains, which have been labelled Not Dead Ted.
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9: Hi, Harrison Preeb here. Green Senator Jordan Steele John stepped aside from the party room following allegations of inappropriate comments towards women. Party leader David Shoebridge says the matter's being taken extremely seriously with calls for a fair and independent review. The PM defending today's unemployment data, which shows the jobless rate has risen to its highest level in 5 years. It's gone from 4.6% to 4.7% in September, with 39,000 jobs lost last month. Anthony Albanese turning it back on the opposition.
10: This government has the lowest unemployment rate of any government in 50 years. Yeah. I note that in the question, that was acknowledged saying it was the highest unemployment rate in 5 years since they were the Treasury benches.
9: Kmart is facing court action over allegations it sold millions of cosmetic nail glue products without adequate safety warnings. The ACCC also claims the retailer failed to meet mandatory button battery standards on products, including digital and analog watches. And Ukraine's president admits he feels personally betrayed by Donald Trump over the US decision to lift sanctions on Russian diesel. Volodymyr Zelensky has told Piers Morgan Uncensored it's cost his country crucial support in the ongoing war.
11: Really, yes, really, between us. But I mean, it's a little bit more complicated than just my emotions. People will die, of course, if attacks will continue and if Starlink will not work.
9: Rugby League World Cup kicks off with Australia facing arch-rival New Zealand tonight in Sydney. Fremantle is out of the running to give a lifeline to Norm Smith medalist Bobby Hill. The Dockers say he needs a body of work to prove he's back up to AFL standard. Hill parted ways with Collingwood earlier this year. And the Thunder has landed a major BBL signing with New Zealand pace ace Trent Bolt joining the side. The 37-year-old brings serious firepower, 372 wickets across his decorated career.
8: Gold Central Victoria weather for the Courthouse Hotel, Pall Mall, Bendigo.
0: Remaining fine, but staying partly cloudy this afternoon. Overnight, a low of 6 for Ballarat, 9 for Bendigo, then a partly cloudy Friday, 22 for Bendigo, 23 for Maryborough, 21 for Castlemaine, and 20 for Ballarat.
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13: Miss Keller.
14: Amanda. Hello, Wiggles.
13: Jonesy. Yeah, personal friend.
15: Bit of a tongue twist there.
16: Legendary pirate Jonesy.
17: He's a genius. That's what the J stands for.
16: And Amanda the actress.
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19: Now's the time to hear good radio.
20: Brendan and Amanda, and you're on the same show.
21: We must communicate.
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22: It's showtime.
23: Good afternoon to you, Amanda.
20: Wait, no, I just want to ask if you're sitting comfortably.
23: I'm sitting very comfortably.
20: Yeah, the reason I'm asking this, I'm asking about part of your anatomy. And the reason I'm asking a part of your anatomy...
23: Well, what's the matter?
20: ...is I think you're due to lose a testicle.
23: Why? What have I done now?
20: I got a call from my friend Christy. You know Christy?
23: Krispy Kreme.
20: Krispy Kreme is what we call
23: her. She does
20: your
23: makeup for many TV shows, from the living room right through to the piano.
20: She is a magician. She really is.
23: I know.
20: It's quite right. She comes along with a roller that you'd normally use to paint the side of a barn.
23: Yep.
20: Sticks my spack filler on and my smash repairs and off we go. She reminded me of a situation where you promised to involve your testicle and she thinks you've lost your testicle.
23: For what?
20: Well, she told us the story. She wanted her daughter to stop vaping.
23: Oh, yes. That's right.
20: And she told her daughter, because her daughter was desperate for a dog, desperate for a dog.
23: Yep.
20: And she said, you can get a dog if you stop vaping.
23: And didn't the daughter pick, what was the dog?
20: The daughter was obsessed a Doberman.
23: That's right.
20: They've already got two little fluff merchants at home called Orinoco Flo and something else.
23: Yeah, and
20: two
23: she wanted
20: fluffy,
23: a Doberman.
20: Fluffy. She wanted to bring a Doberman into the mix.
23: But she wanted a slavering attack Doberman.
20: But she also, well, she wanted to train it by putting bits of, you know, towel around her arms and having it jump at her.
23: Well, she's joining an outlaw motorcycle
20: and
23: club.
20: Anyway, so you said that's not going to happen, blah, blah, blah. And you said, I bet my left nut.
23: Right.
20: These were your words. I bet my left nut that this isn't going to happen.
23: Why would I be so cavalier about
20: it? Why would
23: that?
20: You? Because I
23: don't
20: have.
23: Know.
20: I just received some photographs.
23: Of what?
20: Of that little puppy being picked up on the weekend.
23: Little
20: Doberman has entered the picture. Her daughter gave up vaping and they bought her a Doberman. And it's been picked up, is now part of their household.
23: When did this happen? When did I say this on the radio?
20: You said it last year, I think.
23: Okay.
20: I think you said it last year.
23: I don't recall. I recall the chat. I don't recall making any sort of bets with my genitals on this one.
20: Christy said that you have to lose a testicle because she remembers you betting a testicle.
23: Okay. Well, Jemai Rye?
24: Yeah.
23: Maybe you can go into the archives.
20: In the testicle archives.
23: Get Foxy to go into the archives.
24: Right.
23: And we'll
20: into
23: just
20: the
23: need
20: crypt.
23: We need a date. Have you got a date from when I said this?
20: I'll find it.
23: Well, hey, you get a date and then...
20: I'll get a date. You lose a testicle.
23: Okay. Well, I'm not just going to give them over that easily, okay? Rightio. Well, that's something to do.
20: That's something that we'll get back onto.
23: We can't do anything until we do the Fast Five.
20: Well, Jonesy can still sit comfortably.
23: You know, this day was starting out as an ordinary day. But now I think...
20: You might have to jump.
23: Not so much. It's Jonesy and Amanda driving you home.

0: Hello there, it's Jonesy and Amanda driving you home this Thursday afternoon. We are into the Fast Five.
1: How fast can this thing go?
2: Faster than the speed of light.
3: Jonesy and Amanda's
2: Fast Five.
0: Fast Five, five questions. Can you go all the way and answer all five questions correctly? If you do that, Amanda will say.
4: You'll get $300 to spend at Mr. Rose's.
0: Yeah, all coming up, Rose's. Meanwhile, Gemma Rye is looking for this so-called bet that I made. We haven't established when it was. It just seems a little bit odd that I'd make such a bet so casually about something that doesn't really affect me. Krispy Kreme, daughter getting a Doberman dog.
4: If she gave up vaping. I know you think, why would I do that? Because it doesn't really affect you. You have strong opinions about things. And you
0: no,
4: go,
0: I don't.
4: Nah, she's not going to give up vaping. She's not going to get a dog. I'll bet my left nut. I can hit you. No, you would have said it. You have opinions about things that have nothing to do with
0: you all the
4: time.
0: I'm not saying I wouldn't have said it. It just seems odd that I would say it about when I don't know the main players so well.
4: Because you go, nah, you pretend to know.
0: I know Krispy Kreme very well.
4: You pretend to know a lot of things. Your daughter's not going to give up vaping. Nah. Well, she got the dog on the weekend, so testicle gone. A man of his word is something to be admired, Brendan.
0: Well, yes, but we're going through the archives. We've got people going through the annals of this show.
4: No, just the testicle.
0: Ralph has joined us.
4: Hello, Ralph.
5: Raph, hello.
4: Raph. We finally got there. Which song, Raph, did ABBA perform to win the Eurovision Song Contest in 1974? It kicked it all off for them.
5: Oh. Waterloo?
4: Yeah. This one. So that's the song that wins in 1974.
0: Yep.
4: The song that won this year, performed by Bulgarian band or performer Dara, Bangaranga, went a bit like this. Seriously?
0: Feels like it's 2 o'clock in the morning and I want to go home.
4: Mm-hmm.
0: Let's play Cover Me, Raph.
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6: I got you covered, boss.
4: This is a pop punk cover of which song, Raph?
0: Raph, you got any idea?
5: Absolutely none.
0: Oh.
4: You know the song, you just haven't heard it like that.
0: Maybe Linda of Altona knows.
4: Hi, Linda.
8: Oh, hi.
4: Let's hear it again.

0: the song?
1: It's not coming.
0: Well, that's question number two.
2: I think we're all going to take a breather.
0: Let's go through the archives. Come on, hurry up, people. I've got a little guillotine in here. I'm ready to go.
2: Why? But why do you need a little one? You might need a big one.
0: Why?
2: I have to get an office works. Going to need a bigger guillotine.
0: A rat trap will do.
2: I'm just going to wait till the

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7: 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Yeah. And HR, nervous. Jonesy and Amanda.
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0: Hello there. It's Jonesy and Amanda across Australia driving you home, and we are knee deep in the Fast Five.
1: How fast can this thing go?
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4: We're up to question number two, which is cover me.
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7: Cover me.
8: I got you covered, boss.
4: Rodney's on the line from Wetherill Park. Hello, Rodney.
9: Hello, how are you?
4: Very well, thank you. This is a pop punk cover, it's not easy to say, of which song?

0: surrounded.
1: I like it.
2: The song is, Rodney?
3: I think it might be You Can Hear Me Now, Paul Simon.
1: Right.
2: You know the song, but you got the title a bit skew if.
1: You Can Hear Me Now, no.
2: No, it is Paul Simon. You know the song, you just got the title.
1: Donna is in Geelong.
2: A bit wrong. Hello, Donna.
4: Oh, hello.
1: Hey, Donna.
2: Hi, Donna.
4: Hello, how are you?
2: Do you know the name of the song, Donna?
4: Call Me Out.
2: That's it.
1: Yeah. If you be my
2: bodyguard, I can be your Call Me Out.
1: I think I like the other version better.
2: I like it.
1: The world's oldest known shipwreck was discovered off the coast of which country? A, Australia, B, Turkey, or C, Guam?
4: Oh, well, lucky.
1: I'm
4: just going
2: to
4: go Turkey.
2: It was Turkey. Any information, Brendan?
1: Approximately 4,400 to 4,700 years old, dating to the early Bronze Age, around the same time the Great Pyramid of Giza was built.
2: Wow. What was it carrying?
1: It was carrying ancient pottery and stuff for copper art, apparently.
2: For copper art?
1: Yeah.
2: Nice.
1: Is there any copper art stores left?
2: No, that was a big deal, wasn't it?
1: Maybe it's time to bring back copper art.
2: How about we move on to question four?
1: Although copper is very expensive these days.
2: Question four for you, Donna. Obstetricians are specialist medical doctors who manage what? What do obstetricians work in?
4: Childbirth.
1: Yeah, you know it. Yeah, have you been through this, Donna? I shouldn't ask that question.
4: I have.
1: Sorry. I know, but it's a bit presumptive. You know, you might. Anyway, Donna, let's move on to question five and all the prizes that are coming your way. King Henry VIII had how many wives, Donna?
4: Oh, God. He had, I don't know, it was seven or five.
2: Oh, it wasn't seven or five. You've gone all around the houses.
1: Neil is in Phillip Island or on Phillip Island.
2: Hello,
1: as I
2: Neil.
1: Like to say.
5: How are you going?
1: Good.
2: Very well. Neil, how many wives did Henry VIII have?
5: Seven.
2: No.
1: Mix in Cecil Park.
2: Hello, Mick. How many wives did Henry VIII have?
6: He was quite a fruitful fellow, wasn't he? I think he had about six.
1: He had six.
2: I went to see the musical last night, Six, which is about the wives of Henry VIII. I'll talk about that. It's one of the best shows I've ever seen.
1: Is this going to be your review of the night?
2: I'll give you a review of the night. Also, actually, tell Mick his prizes and then we'll get on to what we're looking for in
1: Mick,
2: the archives.
1: You have won the jam pack. $300 to spend at Mr. Rose's. Some moments call for gifts. Some call for extraordinary gifts from Mr. Rose's. Naturally extraordinary. Visit Mr. Rose's. Mick.
6: Thank you, Jonesy and Amanda. And you're magnificent.
1: Oh, thank you. Well, that's a blanket bit of praise.
2: We're very happy with that endorsement and thank you.
1: We're happy to be there.
2: Well, coming up, we are combing through our archives to see if we can find the audio of when you promised your left nut, you bet your left nut, on the fact that our friend Christy's daughter would not give up vaping and she would not be getting a Doberman. The Doberman arrived on the weekend. She's given up vaping. We're looking for the audio where you promised to deliver
1: it.
2: There's
1: no shortage of shears around here. All of a sudden, people are coming from all over the place.
2: And we've got these world's best archivists combing through the labyrinth of our archives.
1: We've got Jemmy Ryan Foxy. They're our archivists.
2: I've offered them some cash on the side to find it.
1: Okay, well, I look forward to the results coming up because I'm pretty sure I know what I said.
2: We will see.
1: It's Jonesy and Amanda driving you home for Jam Nation.
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2: Gold, Central Victoria.

0: I'm probably a little bit rattled right now.
1: Well, let me retell the story. Yeah, let me bring you up to speed with what's been going on.
0: Okay.
1: We've got people forensically combing through our archives because Krispy Kreme, my friend Christy, she called me
0: to say. I'd like to think she's my friend as well.
1: She called me
0: on a professional level.
1: She called me to say Jonesy is going to lose his left nut.
0: Yep.
1: Because she told us that she wanted her daughter to give up vaping.
0: Mm.
1: And they were trying to induce her. The daughter was desperate for a puppy and the daughter wanted a Doberman.
0: Yep. And then part of the chat was that her daughter wanted the dog, but she wouldn't give up the vaping.
1: Well, no, then she said she'd give up the vaping for the dog.
0: Yep.
1: Well, and you said, I will bet my left nut that that won't happen. Well, let me just tell you, this weekend she sent me photos of them picking up that little puppy.
0: Okay.
1: The daughter's given up vaping.
0: So before you break out the office guillotine, there was a chat about the Doberman, Krispy Kreme's daughter, and the vaping
1: situation.
0: And
1: did you say?
0: What we have here is a bit of a Mandela effect. The Mandela effect was so dubbed that a lot of people thought that Nelson Mandela died in jail when he did not.
1: So do you think we've remembered it incorrectly?
0: What we were talking about, Jen Y. Rye has gone into the archives with Foxy. There's been just way too much bum crackers. These two guys have been looking through stuff. The tribal drum was indeed beating for a promise made is a promise delivered.
1: In light of that conversation.
0: Which fit nicely into the narrative that Krispy was going to give her daughter a Doberman if she stopped vaping.
1: Yes.
0: Okay.
1: And
0: so we got to talking about my own daughter and her love of getting a dog. And I said quite repeatedly, I've never let my daughter have a dog because I know that she will never look after it. So the chat went like this.
1: Order.
0: And even the part-time dog,
1: yeah,
0: she has trouble
1: looking
0: after.
1: That's why you
0: that.
1: Wouldn't make a bet with this. But
0: no,
1: that's why
0: I would
1: she
0: not.
1: Didn't choose this because her daughter really wanted a dog.
0: Can we just go back to the tape? The words I just said, Ryan.
1: Order.
0: And even the part-time dog,
1: yeah,
0: she has trouble looking after.
1: That's why you
0: that.
1: Wouldn't make a bet with this. But
0: no,
1: that's why
0: I would
1: she
0: not.
1: Didn't choose this.
0: I would not make a bet with this.
1: But
0: I will tell you right now.
1: You betting a testicle.
0: I did make a bet. And I did bet my testicle. But it was not about Krispy Kreme giving her daughter a savage dog if she stops vaping. It was about you completing a cross stitch.
1: I am going to do this cross stitch on my own.
0: I will bet my left one that that won't be done.
1: Oh. That's the incentive that I need.
0: I will bet you.
1: Oh, I'm going to start now.
0: Even with that on the line.
1: Even with your left one on the line.
0: I know that.
1: We know
0: that
1: we're talking testicle.
0: Yes, of course, whatever. But it doesn't matter.
1: All right. Everyone heard you say that. I'm going to finish this now.
0: So that happened in July of last year. And that was, you were supposed to finish the cross stitch by the end of the year.
1: I found it.
0: And
1: really,
0: I've just looked at your desk. You know, it's not even
1: the
0: here.
1: The thing anymore. Is, if what better incentive could I have had? But I found it too difficult and tiresome.
0: Yep.
1: I just couldn't finish it. In fact, I couldn't start it.
0: There you go, boys. But you're all safe.
1: So we've remembered it incorrectly. You did not bet a testicle.
0: No, I did not. I did. I bet a testicle that you would not complete the cross stitch, which you did not do. So my testicles are safe.
1: Okay.
0: And pristine.
1: If I found something else to bet on, would you bet a testicle?
0: Well, we're running a sports bet account now.
1: Look, we need the ratings, Brendan.
0: Oh, no, we don't need the ratings. We're doing very well.
1: We can donate it to the 10th caller through.
0: Oh, yeah. Well, they're not doing much these days. Not the 10th caller through my testicle. Anyway, you finished now?
1: Oh, okay. It's been a bit disappointing.
0: A bit disappointed.
1: I was hoping we'll have to send back this guillotine to Officeworks.
0: Right. Well, we can always.
1: And I bought some sanitizer. All right. Well, coming up.
0: You had a night at the theatre.
1: I had a fabulous night at the theatre last night. I'll tell you about it next.
0: It's Jonesy and Amanda driving you home for Jam Nation.
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3: 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It was a bat. She said the bat was legitimately trying to get past my teeth. It's fair to say that the bat would not have an issue getting into my gob. The bride reckons I always sleep with my mouth wide open. Hopefully, the associated buzzsaw snoring would have dissuaded the bat from trying.
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0: Hi there, it's Jonesy and Amanda across Australia, driving you home this Thursday afternoon.
1: There's a period of history that I just love, and it's the Tudors. I've become obsessed. I've read so much about this period because it's so interesting with Henry VIII, etc. And it's not just the drama of his many wives. It's also the constitutionally it was so important. It was the Church of England breaking away from the Pope.
0: Yep.
1: For the nefarious reasons of Henry VIII.
0: Because he wanted to be divorced.
1: He wanted to be divorced.
0: And that, I guess, helped King Charles, didn't it, down the track?
1: Well, this is the thing. I often find it interesting when people like Meghan Markle or even Diana and Catherine, when they join, when regular people join the royal family, I just find it fascinating because the royal family is a confluence of the sliding doors of history that have led this particular faction to be the rulers now, and the people that jump into this flowing river with them to become part of history. I just find that fascinating. What do you know of the wives of Henry VIII?
0: There was a few that got their heads lopped off.
1: Yeah.
0: There was one that survived.
1: There's one at the very end who survived.
0: One got put in a dungeon.
1: I think a lot of them got put in a dungeon. He was first of all married to Catherine of Aragon. She was from Spain, and she was married to his brother very quickly, very briefly. Arthur, the brother, died, so then she marries Henry. And they have quite a happy marriage from what you hear, but she couldn't give him a son. She had a daughter. And then he eyes young Anne Boleyn in court, not court as in, you know, court, but in their court. In the royal court, eyes her off. And he wants to be free to marry her, and he knows the Pope won't allow it. So Cromwell finds the way to legally start a new religion, free him so he can marry Anne Boleyn. She has a daughter. She has Elizabeth I, who ends up being one of the most important monarchs, which is so extraordinary considering Henry was so disparaging of having a daughter. Then he decides, he's eyeing off other women at this point. He hasn't had a son. He gets frustrated. She becomes a bit of an uppity kind of partner to him in a way he doesn't like, so she loses her head. Then marries Jane Seymour. She dies pretty much in childbirth. She has a son. But he dies when he's only 13 or something like that. But she dies not long after he's born. So then Anne of Cleves is a really interesting story. Anne of Cleves he finds her in Germany. He asks his people to go and find me a wife in Europe.
0: Right.
1: And there's a portrait that's sent back that's painted. Here she is. Doesn't she look good? And when she finally turns up, he doesn't think that she matches the portrait. He's not happy.
0: Well, that's like now with the filters.
1: It is. That's right. So he puts her in exile, but she gets a castle to live in, so she's not killed at least. Then he has Catherine Howard. He accuses her of infidelity and playing around, and she loses her head. And the final one is Catherine Parr. He dies while he's still married to her. So they're the stories, and pretty much that's all we know. We know the headlines about these women. I went to see a show last night, a musical called Six, and it is incredible. It is about the women, the wives of Henry VIII, but it's told as if they're kind of Spice Girls. They're all on stage, these six women. The show goes for 90 minutes, and it's a non-stop rock concert. It is an absolutely incredible night. I could watch this show absolutely every night. I really, really loved it. Here's a snippet of the opening song. History.

0: good. It is so good.
1: And history and song.
0: History and song. And a few people have said, I wish we learnt this at school. What a great way to teach history. But it's quite poignant too, these personal stories of these women who've been relegated to a line in history here or there. Mm-hmm. Like, no one knows the wives of the previous king or the king that came after him.
1: Yep.
0: They're just known for their beheadings, really. It's the drama of the moment. But they were real women with real stories, and this is a great way to see their stories.
1: And it's so good these days aren't as brutal and the misogyny doesn't exist still.
0: We don't have misogyny anymore.
1: Like the musical. What will the musical in 300 years be?
0: Well, this is on at the Theatre Royal in Sydney. It's already been in Melbourne and it's on its way to Brisbane after it's been here. If you get a chance, I've seen this before. It is one of the best nights you'll have.
1: How many roughs out of five would
0: I
1: you
0: give it? Five. I give it six heads out of six.
1: Coming up, the tribal drama's going to beat. This is a great story about a grandpa that's on the way and local news happening now. It's Jonesy and Amanda driving you home for Jam Nation.
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7: Good afternoon, I'm Harrison Preeve. Green Senator Jordan Steele John has taken leave from the party room following accusations he made inappropriate comments towards women. Leader David Shoebridge confirming the allegations will be subject to an independent review.
8: I want to be clear that I, Steph and the party room take these matters incredibly seriously. When matters like this are raised, they require a fair, an independent and a timely process for them to be dealt with. The WA Greens are commissioning that process.
7: Senator Steele John rejects and has vowed to fight the claims. The Communications Minister has introduced Labor's Digital Duty of Care Bill to Parliament. The legislation includes giving users the option to opt out of addicted algorithms, while the government has confirmed it scrapped the controversial ministerial powers. The latest unemployment figures are out, lifting to 4.7% in September, up from 4.6%. Employment fell by just over 39,000 jobs last month. The Reserve Bank Governor says an unemployment rate between 4.5% 4.5% and 5% is needed to bring down inflation. A WA woman is accused of attempting to poison her colleague and friend. Police say the 43-year-old added snail bait to a curry in their staff room before the 58-year-old ate a small amount, realising it had been contaminated after her tongue went numb. And as iron infusions surge among women of reproductive age, there's a call for stronger warnings. Recent data showing a growing number of infusion patients are experiencing dangerously high phosphate levels. Wait's nearly over. The Rugby League World Cup kicking off tonight in Sydney. Australia taking on New Zealand in the tournament opener. Clive Churchill medalist James Tedesco won't be playing, overlooked for Reece Walsh at fullback. But Kangaroos coach Kevin Walters has told Seven he'll be back in the green and gold soon enough.
9: James has had a very arduous 4, 5, 6 weeks in the NRL with the premiership wins and the like, so he's been resting up a little bit this week. He'll get ready for next week's game, and Reece will play tonight.
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3: A low of 6 degrees overnight for Ballarat, 9 for Bendigo, and a partly cloudy Friday forecast tomorrow. 22 for Bendigo, 23 for Maryborough, Castlemaine 21 and Ballarat 20.
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1: Got some local news that's come across my desk. If you want to reach out with some local news, jonesyandamanda.com.au, there's a lot of news in this world.
0: My favourite bit of local news we've ever had was when the fire brigade responded to a call because someone said there's a big fire in our neighbourhood.
1: Yep.
0: The fire brigade went there, observed it, and it was a cloud.
1: Yep, the fire brigade was called out.
0: And that was a news story.
1: That was County Cork.
0: That was a news story.
1: So if you have anything, and local news has just come to my attention from Logan. Gem Y Rye, have you got the appropriate intro for that?
25: Yeah. Is this Logan home or Logan?
1: No, just Logan.
0: Okay. In Queensland.
1: Logan in Queensland. Got some good local news. Also coming up, the Tribal Drummers beat for this before, and it's always paid dividends, My Crazy Grandpa.
0: Or Grandma. Women can be crazy too, Brendan.
1: They can. They can.
0: Go figure.
1: It's Jonesy and Amanda driving you home for Jan.

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0: Hello there. It's Jonesy and Amanda driving you home this Thursday afternoon. We get a lot of local news here. There's a lot of news going on in the world. You might have seen it on your algorithm, on your phone. And there's some stories that we kind of miss from time to time.
1: Sometimes it's the smaller, quirkier stories that we shouldn't miss.
0: Exactly. And that's why we like to pincer it down with local news. And today's story comes from Logan in Brisbane. Local news happening now in Logan.
2: Days of our lives trying to survive here. Logan City, state of mind.
0: Locally. Shout out to Logan City, state of mind as well from Easy Company.
1: Is that what that song is?
0: Yeah.
1: It's a rapper called Easy Company,
0: The group is called Easy Company.
1: And is it an E and a Z? Because I can't imagine it'd be normal spelling.
0: No, they've just spelled it normally.
1: Wow.
0: I know.
1: Old school.
0: A rap group after your own heart. A 13-year-old Logan boy has been suspended for running an ad hoc takeaway shop from an air fryer hidden in his school locker.
1: Really?
0: He launched his $6 tempura Dino nuggets and chips deal to help classmates struggling with the cost of living, drawing customers away from the tuck shop. The tuck shop's similar product, by the way.
1: How much would that cost?
0: Priced at $9.50.
1: Right.
0: And they didn't supply free tomato sauce. This kid is a true patriot.
1: So he put an air fryer
0: in his locker with...
1: Well, he should be rewarded.
0: I don't know if food, health and safety would like that.
1: Oh, yeah.
0: You know, there's no refrigeration.
1: No, I'm looking at the pictures.
0: He's got the air fryer up the top and down the bottom he's got a large bottle of tomato sauce and some beer-battered fries, it would seem, and nuggets.
1: No, none of them are being refrigerated. That does make me anxious.
0: It does a little bit. In a statement, the school said... It could sell unhealthy food only through the canteen.
1: Have you seen what's in a finger bun?
0: Local news happening now in Logan.
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1: Or grandma, Brendan, please. 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
0: It's Jonesy and Amanda driving you home for Jam Nation.
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3: A small organ in eastern Germany is the headliner of the world's slowest concert. 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He's the bloke who'd once bring out an album with nothing on it. That being the case, I reckon I could be one of the greatest composers the world's ever seen.
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2: 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Ooh.

0: Hello there, it's Jonesy and Amanda driving you home this Thursday, the 15th of October. Grandparents.
1: Grandparents. The media would have us believe, and all those wonderful Hallmark kind of card arrangements, that they're soft and cuddly and fuzzy and open their arms and you run in, Grandpa, oh, Grandma.
0: I think they're a bit like that.
1: Well, yes, of course, a lot of them are, but not all of them.
0: Some now that I've become a grandparent.
1: And are you that person? And do you have a name like Me More and Bum Nuts?
0: No, I'm just Australian, so we don't have any sort of
1: don't you? What
0: name.
1: Are you called? Brendan.
0: Well, I don't know yet because he can't speak.
1: Well, at the same time, they'll say, here comes Grandpa.
0: Yeah, here comes Grandpa. I don't mind Grandpa.
1: It's very old school, isn't it?
0: Helen, she gets called Nanny. And I do get envious because the little fella, he just loves his nanny. Mm. And instantly, and her little face and his face, it's really,
1: oh,
0: it's a nice.
1: It's lovely.
0: It's a nice thing.
1: That's lovely.
0: It's a nice thing.
1: But there are some grandparents who are a bit unusual. I have a friend whose grandfather was a doctor, and he was a diet doctor. This is years ago, but not particularly a scrupulous one. And he would sell diet pills that were pretty much just speed. So yeah. My friend and his brother would come home from school every day. They'd be watching Cartoon Connection on the television and they'd make the tablets. They'd be scooping it in this bowl, putting the tablets together for Grandpa.
0: Making the go pills.
1: That's nice, isn't it?
0: My grandfather, the late, great Fred Jones, he was a real
1: character. Didn't he take you ferreting?
0: He used to take us, get rabbiting with the ferrets. He used to work in an abattoir. We used to watch him work, cutting sheep's throats. He'd take us fishing by the river. And he had this big old Falcon station wagon. And he'd sit by the river and I'd say, hey, Granddad, can I drive your car? I was 10. It was an automatic car. And he said, no worries, mate. Just make sure everyone's safe.
1: So he wasn't in it?
0: He'd be sitting there fishing by the river. And then I'd drive on the mud bank with all the kids. And there was about, 8 kids packed into the old Falcon. And I remember driving around. And one day I got a bit, showy with the accelerator.
1: I can imagine.
0: And I've hooked it and done a bit of a mini donut. And the tailgate's
1: near the river.
0: Yeah, just on the big mud flats. And the tailgate's fallen down. And my sister, who was 3, has fallen out onto the mud.
1: What?
0: And then Granddad, I remember Granddad saying, right, okay, let's clean your sister up, mate.
1: She was three. Anyone. Let's not tell anyone.
0: I can't believe that.
1: No.
0: Like my grandson is coming up too. It just seems.
1: He's living in a world of nerf. He's in bubble wrap.
0: But she fell out of the back of a Falcon.
1: Driven by a 10-year-old.
0: Yeah. And she blop onto the mud. And Granddad just wiping her down, getting all the mud off.
1: Wow. I laughed at this story this man told about his grandmother.
2: Do you ever think you had a strange childhood? Just know that my grandmother would make me and my siblings play a game called Coffin Candy. And it was where we had to read the obituaries out of the newspapers out loud to her because she couldn't read. And if someone she didn't like had died, she gave us candy. They went in the coffin. We got candy. She was a terrible woman. Really, I would not recommend playing this game.
1: They went in the coffin and we got candy.
0: Remember Ben, our mate Ben? His nana used to give him a hand drag of a cigarette when he was 7.
1: Yeah, and he'd go around and he was allowed to smoke the cigarette butts left in her ashtray.
0: He was 7.
1: Yeah. Look, let's do this. The tribal drum is going to beat for my crazy grandparents.
3: Yeah. I'm tired of this, Grandpa.
4: That's too damn bad. You keep digging.
1: Give us a call.
0: It's Jonesy and Amanda driving you home for Jam Nation.
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0: Hello there, it's Jonesy and Amanda driving you home. The tribal driver's beating my crazy grandparents.
1: I'm tired of this, Grandpa.
2: That's too damn bad. You keep digging.
0: That is so me.
3: That's right. That would be you.
0: That is so me.
3: That would be you.
0: Donna has joined us.
3: Hello, Donna.
4: Hi, guys. How are you?
0: Very well.
3: Who are you talking about, your grandpa or your grandma?
4: My grandma. My grandma used to love to have a scotch on ice, and when she'd finished drinking the scotch, she would let me suck all the ice.
3: Oh, wow. How old were you?
4: Oh, I would have been like 5 or 6.
0: Oh, yeah, right.
4: And also, if they were over for dinner and there was like wine on the table, we always got a shot glass of whatever was on the table.
0: There you go.
3: That's hilarious.
0: And did you ask for it or did they just offer it to you?
4: No, no. No, my grandmother's theory was if you give them a taste when they're little, they won't steal it or drink when they're older. And I've never been a big drinker. So,
0: oh, really?
3: I can imagine.
4: Yeah, when I turned 18, I never like binged like everybody else because I thought, oh, yeah, I've already tasted that.
3: Yeah. I've had whiskey since I was 5.
0: Yeah, but most people I've seen that's just the floodgates.
3: But also the taste of whiskey, I don't think I can tolerate it now, let alone a little 5-year-old sucking on the ice cubes.
0: And like when I was a kid and I had my first beer, it tasted dreadful.
3: Yeah.
0: Now the
3: luckily
0: kids,
3: you push through.
0: Yeah, but now we live in a world of fruity beer. So
3: make
0: I've had to
3: too easy on them.
0: I've had to put up with dreadful beer, which I love, and then you go and pay $15 for a fruity XPA beer.
3: You sound like an old coot, Brendan.
0: Thank you, Donna. Lisa has joined us.
3: Hi, Lisa. Who are you dobbing in today?
5: My dad. He taught my older boy to kill trapdoor spiders by pouring petrol down there and lighting it.
3: Oh, no. Oh.
5: Yeah, he was about 8 or 9 when Dad did that to him. So. Oh.
3: Was he traumatized or did he enjoy it?
5: No, he thought it was funny, but when I went home to hubby, he was not very impressed.
0: No.
5: So.
0: And the trapdoor spider.
3: And it set things on fire. Oh, Grandpa, stop it.
0: It's Jonesy and Amanda driving you home for Jam Nation.
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12: Hi, I'm Sally Pearson. Australia has completed a dominant 3-0 series sweep of Bangladesh with an 8-wicket victory in Brisbane. Megan Shute bagged 4 wickets to roll the visitors for 172 before the Aussies reached their target in 22 overs. The Jillaroos are gearing up to launch their Women's Rugby League World Cup campaign against Samoa tomorrow night at Combank Stadium. And Grace Kim and Minji Lee headline the Aussie contingent, teeing off in the opening round of the LPGA tournament in Shanghai.
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0: Hello there. It's Jonesy Demanda driving you home. The tribal drama is beating on the strength of this story that we had earlier in the show.
1: Do you ever think you had a strange childhood? Just know that my grandmother would make me and my siblings play a game called Coffin Candy, and it was where we had to read the obituaries out of the newspapers out loud to her because she couldn't read. And if someone she didn't like had died, she gave us candy. They went in the coffin, we got candy. She was a terrible woman. Really, I would not recommend playing this game.
0: Grandparents, eh?
2: Grandparents. So the tribal drum is beating for my crazy grandparent.
3: I'm tired of this, Grandpa.
4: That's too damn bad! You keep digging!
0: Robin has joined us.
2: Hi, Robin. Are we talking about your grandma or your grandpa?
5: Actually, my dad, for my kids, when my kids were younger, he had a rotten tooth, so he pulled them out. He pulled the tooth out with pliers, stuck it on this blackened manky tooth, stuck it on a stick, and chased the grandkids around with it.
2: That would be horrific.
0: There would have had to be some chant that went with it as well, surely, Robin.
5: Oh, my God. Well, my mum wasn't very impressed. And funnily enough, the stick and the tooth disappeared after a while. But, like, my nephews and my son thought it was just wonderful, but my daughter was quite freaked out.
2: Oh,
5: about
2: I bet.
0: A rank tooth on a stick.
2: You said it disappeared after a while. After, so it wasn't
0: so
2: just once.
0: So use this regularly.
2: Oh, wow.
5: Yeah, he went to get the stick one day. That, you know, we had some nephews and nieces over and he went to get the stick and couldn't find it. Mum just had a pleased smile on her face.
2: Wow.
0: That was
2: Thank
0: his go-to
2: Robin.
0: Material.
2: Thank you, Robin.
0: Anna has joined
2: Hello,
0: us.
2: Hello, Anna. Who are we talking about?
6: Hi, good afternoon. My grandfather, probably in the, around 1980, they had a couple of aviaries, the Lodge and Kitingle, and it attracted mice. So my grandfather would pour petrol down the holes in the floor of the aviaries and make me stomp on all of the baby mice that ran out of the holes.
2: No.
6: I had to kill them. Yeah, so that's pretty crazy.
0: Yeah, the fact that you laugh after
2: Anna?
0: This, Anna, shows that you haven't suffered any trauma.
2: But did you feel traumatized at the time?
6: At the time, yes. It didn't go down well with my parents, well, my mum.
2: No.
6: But
2: what'd you do at grandpa's?
6: Yes, and I was only about 10, so that was it was awful. I'm laughing now of the absurdity, but it was quite awful.
2: These days, kids go to grandma's, they sit on an iPad. You know, look what you had to do. Dreadful.
0: Thanks, Anna.
2: Thank you.
0: Joanne has joined us.
2: Joanne, was it your grandma or your grandpa?
7: Well, it was actually my parents as grandparents. I had to do nursing shifts, so I left my daughter with them on a Saturday. They used to drink out of long neck bottles, beer bottles.
0: Yep.
7: Anyway, they would get my daughter Katie to take them around the side of the house ready for them to be picked up. I arrived home that afternoon, still in my nursing uniform, and my daughter's legs were going out from under her, and I panicked, of course, and I thought, oh my God, she's had a stroke or something. So I've thrown her in the car with me, still in my uniform, back to the hospital where I worked. Eventually she fell asleep. They did all these tests. And next thing, this team come around of doctors and I don't know who they were. And they said, can you please explain why your daughter has a very high alcohol level in her blood? She was drunk. She was necking the bottles around the corner that they were making her put.
2: So
7: around there.
2: They should have to take the empties around, but she was sort of drinking the
0: last remains.
7: Yeah. So my father found them all, you know, just all disheveled all over the ground, and that's when we realised what she'd done.
2: Oh, wow. Imagine you in your nurse's uniform explaining why your young daughter was drunk.
7: Same hospital.
2: Oh, no. Joanne, at least you can laugh about it.
0: Oh, and your daughter's feasting on the King Browns. Matter of fact, I got it now.
2: You do too.
0: Thank you for all
2: thank
0: your
2: you.
0: Calls. Coming up, we've got Instagram on the line. If you would like to play, jonesydemanda.com.au, also AA Chattery. This is something that you and I had a good chat about tonight.
2: Yeah, are we seeing the end of the dining table and what does it mean?
0: It's Jonesy and Amanda driving you home for Jam Nation.
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13: Hi, Harrison Preeve. Green Senator Jordan Steele-Johns rejected claims he made inappropriate comments towards women, saying he's preparing to address the allegations. He's taken leave from the party room after a letter was sent to the party leader outlining multiple allegations spanning from 2017 to 2025. The WA Greens will undertake an independent review. The person who planted a recording device in the showers on board an Australian Navy ship has reportedly been identified. A member of the Defence Force now being questioned by military police. It comes as all bathrooms across the naval fleet are checked for cameras. The federal government's ramping up its social media crackdown, introducing its new digital duty of care legislation to Parliament. It would force social media companies to allow users to opt out of algorithms, the bill expanding on the government's social media ban for under-16s. The opposition says Labor's taken unemployment from historic lows to five-year highs. The jobless rate sits at 4.7% for September, with 39,000 jobs lost last month. Deputy Liberal leader Jane Hume has told the ABC more Aussies are now struggling to find work.
14: Youth unemployment has gone up to 11.1%, so that's double, more than double, the national rate. There's now 180,000 more people unemployed today than there were than when Labor took office. And more than 1 million people now have two jobs.
13: And briefly, the ACCC is taking Kmart to court over safety concerns with cosmetic nail glue and button battery products. Carlton's Lachie Cowan will reportedly be handed a 2-game ban following a house party last weekend. The 21-year-old was taken to hospital after paramedics were called in to assist. Blues teammate Will Haywood also ended up in hospital with a head injury, but it's believed he won't be sanctioned by the AFL. Rugby League's World Cup gets underway tonight with Australia facing New Zealand in Sydney, and Alex de Minaur is in quarterfinals action tonight at the Shanghai Masters, the Aussie to battle top seed Alexander Zverev.
8: Gold Central Victoria weather for the Courthouse Hotel, Pall Mall Bendigo.
15: A low of 6 degrees overnight for Ballarat, 9 for Bendigo, and a partly cloudy Friday forecast tomorrow, 22 for Bendigo, 23 for Maryborough, Castlemaine 21 and Ballarat 20.
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28: It's showtime.
0: You never really imagine what you'll be like as a grandparent, and then all of a sudden you become one.
2: Are you a good grandparent? I picture you aren't.
0: I don't know you.
2: Are you one of those, g'day, mate? You're not a softie, I imagine. G'day, mate. You want to hold a hammer?
0: No, well, he's too young at this stage. And I've got the little twinnies coming along as well, so I'm going to be, next year, I'll be grandparent central.
2: Yeah.
0: But I don't want to be one of those old guys, you know, who still ride motorbikes and stuff like that. And I was talking to a young fella, and he said, oh, yeah, I can't get a motorbike because I've got kids. And I said, mate, I've got grandkids.
2: Hmm. So meaning you're not going to change.
0: I'm not.
2: No, but no one's asking changing. You to change. Grandparents come in all shapes and sizes.
0: Yeah, yeah, of
2: and
0: course.
2: And they're not always the cute, cuddly ones, as we've just been hearing. We just opened our phones to stories of your, you know, terrifying grandparents.
0: What about Robin? Robin.
2: Oh, we're still laughing at Robin.
0: Robin takes the cake.
5: Actually, my dad, when my kids were younger, he had a rotten tooth. He pulled the tooth out with pliers, this blackened manky tooth, stuck it on a stick and chased the grandkids around with it.
0: There's a degree of ingenuity there. The stick would be thin enough to have the tooth. So I'm imagining he used electrical tape to secure the tooth. Or maybe some sort of glue.
2: But I liked how she said then he went back to look for it one other time and it wasn't there, meaning it often came out for a bit of a run.
0: Grandpa's manky tooth. Good on you, Robin.
2: Well, coming up next, Double A Chattery drops today, the podcast I do with my friend Anita McGregor, and we're discussing the demise of the dining table and the implications of that.
0: Also, Instagram, if you would like to play, jonesydemanda.com.au. 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

0: It's Jonesy and Amanda driving you home. Thursday. Thursday's a great day. It's Friday Junior. Maybe you'd have a cheeky little drink at work if you wanted.
1: You are.
0: Well, you put on your blabbermouth.
1: Well, you are.
0: When I say cheeky little drink at work.
1: I can smell it from here.
0: Okay. Maybe another great thing is Double A Chattery drops today.
1: It does.
0: This is the podcast, not a side hustle. I feel it's main hustle that you do with your friend, forensic psychologist Anita McGregor.
1: Today we're talking about a social media story I read about the death of the dining table and the implications of that. It says here, the most social object ever invented, which has done more for human connection than any other surface, is under threat because of the digital age. It has survived wars. It has survived regime changes all over the world, different living styles, different
0: TV.
1: Habits. Well, it survived TV, but screens are in the process of killing the dining table. Whether it's families that sit down on their phone or they're all watching a collective television, but the stats are quite alarming. The history of the dining table I find fascinating. So the term bed and board comes from the fact that initially there were no dining tables at all. The rich families or the royalty, for example, would have trestle tables set up for dinner, like a wedding, and the nobles would sit on that. And then that would be dismantled at the end of the event and the room had returned to what it had been before.
0: And that would be every night.
1: Every night. Wow. But bed and board meant the board was literally a slab of wood you would put on your lap that you were served a meal upon. And even now, my mum used to nag me about not putting my elbows on the table. Do you know why that is from? Putting your elbows on the table was a sign that, well, you weren't allowed to because you'd upend the board that was on your lap. And that made you seem to be low class because it meant you didn't have a table.
0: Okay.
1: And so eventually tables came into families' homes, into rich families' homes. It'd be private dining rooms. Even when we grew up, remember, did you have a separate room that had a dining table that no one ever went into?
0: Yeah.
1: And we don't have those in our homes really anymore. We don't have the space for it.
0: No.
1: But the problem also is, and part of this was when COVID came along, but just how families are changing and mum's working and everyone's busy. The table often now is a desk for the kids to do their homework, for parents to work maybe. It's where laundry gets folded. It's really hard to take all of that off to have a family dinner.
0: Yeah.
1: And parents are getting home. Everyone's tired. Everyone's cranky. A lot of people I see on social media, I'm fascinated by this, say, watch us get ready for our dinner. They'll cook a meal and then this big, enormous sofa has replaced the table.
0: Oh.
1: They sit and eat on their laps on this enormous sofa.
0: I don't like eating on my lap.
1: I don't like eating on my lap either. But the implications of what we're losing by not having a table, and if you're lucky enough to sit down with your kids and have conversations, the implications of this are quite big. I'll just give you some of the stats on this. Where have I buried them here? Talk amongst yourself, Brendan.
0: Okay. I remember many years ago, we've always eaten at the table, and my eldest son.
1: Your family now, or when you grew up?
0: No, my family now.
1: Yeah.
0: And one of my son's mates came round, and I said, "What are you doing for dinner?" And he said, "Oh, Mum's probably already had dinner, and Dad's probably going to have dinner at work." I said, "What?" And he goes, "What do you guys sit down for dinner?" I went, "Yeah." And I said, "Do you want to stay for dinner? I'm just making barbecue food." And he went, "Yeah, okay." So I made him a little steak and chips and salad and all that sort of stuff. And he sat there and he's eating with us, and he said, "Do you do this?" And he goes, "I haven't done this in my life."
1: What? Yeah, not every
0: in his life.
1: Not every family does. It's interesting, isn't it?
0: I said, "What? You've never sat with your family, even in Christmas Day?" He goes, "No, we don't do that." It was
1: really?
0: So weird.
1: Well, they did a study that said that the more frequent family meals were associated with protection against poorer diets, against risk behaviour, and mental health and well-being problems. And poorer academic outcomes were among children and adolescents who weren't sitting down with their families because it's a stress-free time, hopefully. And not every family can achieve this. But the knock-on effect of this is eating mindfully. And Anita said some interesting things about this.
2: So I think when you're together eating that...

0: It can be mindful. It can be where you're engaging with each other, that there's relationship that's happening.
1: And mindful eating is good because you are connecting to other people. It's a good decision because of the way you're digesting your food, but also the conversations you're having.
0: Oh, absolutely. I think we've all been in that situation when we've not been mindful and we're looking and all of a sudden our lunch is gone or our dinner is gone and we have no idea where,
1: no.
0: Did I eat that? Did I enjoy it? Did I even taste it? And I think that, again, for mental health, but also just for healthy eating, being aware is really helpful.
1: So in the ideal world, we'd all sit down with families, have no phones, no television on, and we'd have a conversation. I know that that's not the way many, many families operate, but it is an ideal situation. But for the first time in human history, they're saying the table is disappearing.
2: Yeah. Well, the TV's disappearing. There was, in the old days, you didn't have the TV with the sound on. Now you got the TV on. Now you can have the TV on. You're watching Ally on A Current Affair while you eat your dinner. As long as you don't have a phone.
1: While you're looking at your phone.
2: Well, no phone.
1: No, but you shouldn't have any of that because it's all about the conversation. It's about asking everyone around the table how you're going, how you're feeling. There are tangible improvements in your life if you can do that.
2: Mm.
1: But as you say, not every family can.
2: 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I think this might be a subject for jam etiquette.
1: Oh, okay. We'll get to that next.
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0: Hello there, it's Jonesy and Amanda driving you home. Usually we go down to the Jonesy and Amanda Arms for the pub test, but no, this is more of an etiquette thing, a jam etiquette thing.
1: We're discussing...
0: Must keep up appearances.
1: We're discussing the etiquette of eating at the dining table for your dinner. When my kids were little, and is there a cuter sight than a freshly washed child in flannelette pyjamas with their hair combed back, sitting at their little table eating their dinner? It was, I loved those years. But the kids used to eat at a little table, and then I decided we're all going to eat together. And I looked at my nice dining chairs that were made out of a certain fabric, and I
0: whale
1: said,
0: bone.
1: Get rid of those because we're going to go cheap leatherette, and the kids can smear their fingers all over it, and let's start eating as a family. And even when the kids don't live at home, but when they come over for dinner, they get the placemats. We sit in the same place as we've always sat, because the ritual of it, is very reassuring for us all.
0: Yeah, I like that, because the baby seats now, they don't have the high chair anymore. You got a chair that goes on the table, have you seen that?
1: Yeah, that's right. I'll have the white wine,
0: And they sit there like Lord Muck, looking down at you, the hoi polloi, as you tuck into your three-piece feet.
1: But as we've been saying, the nature of the table is shifting, and the table, by and large, is disappearing, because the dining table is now maybe an office, is maybe part of the laundry, is where kids do their homework. Do you eat at the table, and do you all eat at the same time? With shifting schedules in your family and kids coming in from sport, do you all eat at the same time?
0: Do you remember in The Passion of the Christ, Jesus invents the table as we know it? Do you remember that scene?
1: No, I never saw that film.
0: So there's Jesus.
1: Tell me how it ends.
0: He makes the table, and his mum, Mary, because he sits down at the table and she goes, what do you do with that? He goes, well, people will eat at it. She said, it will never work. It's the one joke in The Passion of the Christ.
1: Well, Anita was thrilled because she says in Star Wars or Star Trek, they all eat around a table. So in the future, the tables come back.
0: I think the table's good. It's always been a big part of my life. I don't think there's any problem with it. But with jam etiquette, how does it work for you?
1: How does it work?
0: I mean, there's no judgment here.
1: Everyone's lives are different. How do you make it work? Do you eat around a table or does that not work
0: for you? Or do you eat straight out of the Domino's box on your lap?
1: Oh, that sounds good too.
0: It's Jonesy and Amanda driving you home for Jam Nation.
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0: drive it. It's Jonesy the Man driving you home.
1: Money.
2: Extra cash.
1: Honey, honey. Jonesy and Amanda's.
0: Strike a pose for 10 questions, 60 seconds on the clock. You can pass if you don't know an answer. We'll come back to that question if time permits. Get all the questions right, $1,000.
3: Haven't done this for a while. Get $1,000 and you can decide to leave with $1,000, or you can turn it into $2,000 by answering a bonus question, but it's double or nothing.
0: No pressure, Sally.
3: Hi, Sally.
4: Woohoo! Hello, how are you going?
0: Great. Hey,
3: well, it hasn't gone off for a while. We'd like it to be you. How do you feel about that?
4: Oh, look, I'd
0: want to
4: say I'm really confident, but I'm not.
0: Oh, Sally, come on.
3: Sally.
0: Maybe we should just have a bit of small talk. What's going on in your world? Everything okay?
4: Yeah, everything's fine. Mum of four, work, busy, life, kids, you know.
0: Good.
4: All the fun stuff. Yep.
3: Yeah, all the busy stuff. That does make up your life, and it is the fun stuff.
0: But right
3: I miss
0: now,
3: all
0: Sally,
3: that.
0: You have to clear your head.
3: Clear your head, Sally. Only think about yourself and these questions. We've got 10 of them. We're going to, if you're not sure, say pass, because we're going to always come back if there's time, okay?
4: Yep.
3: Sally, good luck, because here we go. Question number one. An akubra is a style of what?
4: Pass.
3: Question two. Who sings Since You've Been Gone?
4: Kelly Clarkson.
3: Question three. Lipton is a brand of what?
4: Tea.
3: Question four. Who was the villain in Peter Pan?
4: Captain Hook.
3: Question five. Who is Eva Mendes married to?
4: Or pass.
3: Question six. Which chess piece is a horse's head?
4: The second one from the side.
3: What's the piece called?
4: Pardon?
3: What's the piece called?
4: A knight.
3: Question seven. A podiatrist specialises in what?
4: Feet.
3: Question eight. Miranda Kerr grew up in which Australian state?
4: Brisbane. I had no idea.
3: Yeah. So, no, it's not Queensland. It's New South Wales.
0: Gunnedah.
3: Oh, no. She's from Gunnedah. And Eva Mendes is married to Ryan Gosling.
4: Oh, bummer.
3: And would you have known this if you sort of your brain was functioning right at the beginning? You really picked up.
4: No.
3: An akubra hat is a style of what? An akubra, sorry, is a style of hat. I've just given you the answer in the question.
0: Did you not know that,
3: Sally? An akubra is a hat. It's like an Australian hat that you wear with a dryer's bone.
4: Oh, right. Right. Yeah, no, didn't know.
3: Well, Sally, thank you for playing.
0: Welcome to country,
4: that's
0: Sally.
4: Okay.
0: Well.
3: Thanks, Sally.
0: See, there's stuff you know and then some people
3: you
0: don't know.
3: And coming up next, we're intrigued to know a question of jam etiquette, as we call it. Do you eat around the dining table? Do you all eat a meal together? How does it work in your house?
0: That's coming up. It's Jonesy and Amanda driving you home for Jam Nation.
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0: Hello there, it's Jonesy and Amanda driving you home. Double A Chattery, the podcast you do with your forensic psychologist friend Anita McGregor, drops today. Something you were talking about, the end of the dining table.
1: Yeah, and not just the physical table, but the rituals that go with having a family shared meal. It's hard for some families. I absolutely get why the face of the family is changing and so is the house. But do you still sit down and have dinner at your table? There are so many knock-on effects, mental health effects, better academic outcomes for your kids, better dietary habits if you all sit down and mindfully share that time together. But it's not that easy in a modern life.
0: It's not that easy. And we all can't be like Brad Pitt in Ocean's 11, just standing up eating all the time.
1: I don't want to be that. I like to sit with some lumbar support, as you know, Brendan. I don't like to eat on my lap. I like sitting at a table.
0: You don't like food courts?
1: No, the seats are, I just don't feel comfortable.
0: You don't like sitting on a stool?
1: No, that's quite true. But we thought we'd put it to you.
0: This is jam etiquette stuff. That's jam etiquette.
1: Sitting at the dining table to eat together. Is this how it works in your house?
0: How does it work?
2: We've always done meals together. We wait till everyone's got their meal to eat at restaurants. Dinner time is that one time when we can all connect and model and teach the kids about table manners.
3: Well, we have 11 kids and 7 of them are still home. Four of them have moved out. But religiously, every night, we set the table. The younger kids do the placemats. Then some of the other kids do the cutlery. And then we sit regardless of what they're doing, gaming, whatever, homework, everything stopped. We sit as a family and eat dinner.
4: My kids are grown up now, but when they were younger, we used to sit around the dinner table at least 3 or 4 nights a week. They'd come home from school. What did you do today? Nothing. What did you learn? Nothing. Who did you play with? Nobody. But by the time dinner time came around, they were actually ready to talk. They were ready to download about their day.
5: We sit down at the dinner table. I've got 3 boys. They're now in their 20s. The eldest one often brings all his friends round on a Friday evening to sit around and have dinner with us because it's an odd thing for them to do.
6: TV is off. If we're at the dinner table, no phones, no magazines, no nothing. We go out to dinner to a restaurant. No phones on the table. All the grandkids, no phones. Simple rule.
7: Oh, it's great. I love the dining room table. We sit down, we eat at the dining room table every night. We set the table, we prepare a meal, and we sit there and we converse. I just love it.
1: It's a very nice ritual, isn't it?
0: Who's reading a magazine at the table?
1: Well, you never know.
0: You know, what have you got there? A new idea?
1: Maybe doing the crossword in the new idea.
0: Excuse me. Big and bouncy.
1: But it just shows you how important that table still is to so many families.
0: True dat.
8: Righto, you two. That's enough.
1: Well, tomorrow is Friday, therefore the Friday Feels Sessions is back.
0: Gabriella Chilmi.
1: Yeah.
0: If I say that name, what does that say to you?
1: Nothing sweet about me. She sings it better than I do. It might surprise you to hear.
0: Looking forward to catching up with Gab. Also, Instagram makes its return, the Fast Five and all the other fruits of the Jonesy and Amanda pie.
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13: Central Victoria weather, thanks to Prestige Jayco Bendigo.
18: A low of 6 degrees overnight for Ballarat, 9 for Bendigo, and then a partly cloudy but fine Friday. 22 for Bendigo, 23 for Maryborough, 21 for Castlemaine, and for Ballarat, 20.
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21: Coming up on today's Christian O'Connell Show, intern Pete becomes Australia's intern. Today, he's a hairdresser. Also, we're asking you what small thing gives you big joy. And if you've ever wanted to do stand-up comedy, now is your chance. We're doing our own night. If you've never done stand-up before, you can be part of it. More details on today's show. Coming up next, Australia's intern is at his first job.
13: Gold, Central Victoria.

0: Christian O'Connell show. For too many years, intern Pete has been kept as radio's intern. Not anymore. We're handing, we're sharing him actually with you. He's now available for you to book in and he will come to your workplace and be your intern. Australian intern Pete, you're in position right now with today's first one. Where are you?
1: Insignia Hair and Salon. Is that how I say it? Sorry, that was the owner. She said you keep saying the name wrong. My apologies. But so can I just, sorry, her name's Melissa. Can I just quickly just double check with you again? How do I exactly pronounce it for everyone listening at home?
2: Insignia Salon.
1: That'll do. That'll do just perfect. So we're here on location.
0: It's already going well. Now, Pete, so I can see, Pete, I can see that you have a lady between your legs.
1: Yes, I do. I do have a lady between my legs. Her name, I'm going to just going to lean over you a bit there. Her name is Tanya. She's our first customer. She made a booking as soon as we realised that I'll be coming in.
0: Good on you, Tanya.
2: Hello. Oh, my God. I love you. Hello.
0: Tanya, you're very, very brave. You're very brave to have
2: your
0: hair washed by Pete.
2: I know. I get it. Yes.
1: So she's just come in for her weekly wash, which is great. So Steve, Steve is also a head male hairdresser here. When I say head male,
0: it's
1: I
0: the
1: mean,
0: head male.
1: He's the only male, the one and only. Also the only male, and he's given me a brief rundown on how we because there's a couple of things. Washing hair is.
0: Well, it must have been very brief. You only got there 3 minutes ago. The training's over. Is
1: it? Crash course.
0: Poor Tanya.
1: So is just to make sure the water temperature is correct. That's the first thing you need to do when you're washing someone's hair. So that feels pretty good. So
0: you'd like to think you know that anyway from when you've washed your own hair.
1: Yeah. Do you reckon that's too cold? I reckon that might be. No, you're cool. Let's warm it up a bit. Yeah, this is lovely. So we're going to wash Tanya's hair. This is all part of the experience. There we go.
2: Okay.
1: So, no, for everyone at home who can't see this, I'm washing hair.
3: What a vivid
1: left to right.
0: I mean, you really are a master.
1: Right over there. Is that a little bit closer.
0: Tanya now looks. Tanya now has her hands together like she's praying. We're all going to pray for you. I'm going to take her knee and pray for you.
3: Oh, it's getting a lot of the jet in the eye.
1: I've got to hold the phone.
0: Tanya, how's it going at the moment? Oh, she's trying to wash something out of her eyes. Some of that sty might have weeped into it or seeped in.
1: You going okay there?
2: I'm fine. Yeah, it's good.
1: Do you want some shampoo now?
2: Yes, that would be fantastic.
1: Okay, putting some shampoo.
0: Tanya is now regretting all of her life choices. It's going terribly.
1: Now, look, obviously you can keep an eye on our socials because I've got Mick here. Now, Mick is a local legend. He was once on television in the background in the news, and he has agreed for me to cut his actual mullet off. Is that correct?
4: Absolutely not.
1: Okay, so what I found out... I did make a bit of a mistake earlier on.
0: I wouldn't mess with him, mate. He looks a bit tough.
1: I've been told I can cut the sides. So he wants the sides done. So he was booked in yesterday to have it done. And they said, no, intern Pete's coming in today. Why don't you get it done?
0: No.
1: So I've been approved to do the sides. So, Stephen, I'll just get you to hold that phone there. I don't know why I need to start talking like
0: I thought you were joking. You've actually got clippers out. You're going to take the clippers to his hair.
1: Yeah, absolutely. You okay there, Mick?
4: Yeah, I'm good.
1: He's good. He's good.
3: This might be the last one.
0: I'm about to say.
1: What was that, Steve? All right, here we go. Just on the side there. So we're just turning the camera around. Here we go. All good.
4: Oh!
1: Okay, he's taking it.
0: Slow down, Pete. Slow down.
4: It's not bad. I'll give him that.
1: Yeah. Oh, we're good. This is good.
4: Doing the whole zigzag thing down the side.
1: Hang on.
3: Oh, that's classy. Zigzag in the side of the
0: head. Beautiful.
1: I was going to try and do like the Chris O'Connell.
0: You're from Penrith without telling me you're from Penrith. I want zigzag.
1: Yeah, it was a massage as well, isn't it? This is great. I don't think he ordered a massage, but anyway, that's fine.
0: You're taking a shine to
3: it.
0: You can leave your hat on.
1: Yes. Oh, yes, I'm wearing my hat too. Is that what you're talking about?

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0: Christian O'Connell's show. Right now, small thing, big joy. I've actually got huge joy at the moment. Patsy has just shared an exciting press release. I'm a massive fan of Paddington. I love Paddington. I have three doll Paddingtons, all brought by my daughters.
1: Where do you keep them?
0: Dotted around the house. Love Paddington movies. Anyway, Patsy's just sent me a press release. Paddington the Musical, which was huge in London, the West End, got rave reviews. It's coming to Australia. Sydney next September.
2: Huge. Wow.
0: I'm going to take our listeners. We're going to have a night out, opening night. We're going to meet somewhere in Paddington and then go and see Paddington the Musical.
2: Yes,
0: it's a Paddington themed night. This is huge. Patsy, thank you so much for giving me the big news. Now, Rio, what's small thing, big joy for you?
2: Small thing, big joy for me is when you win dishwasher roulette, which is when you go to put something dirty back in the dishwasher and you're hoping and praying that the dishwasher isn't clean.
0: Oh, it's the best, isn't it? You're like, results.
2: Yes, I can just put it in because, God, I hate opening it up.
0: And it's all there for you. Yeah. Empty me. And you're like, oh, no.
2: Moral dilemma.
0: Yes.
2: Do you just quietly close the dishwasher as though you never saw it and put your stuff back in the sink?
0: I kick it back up with my foot to leave no fingerprints on there.
3: Oh, no.
0: Dust it, Sarah. Dust it down. Patsy, what's small thing, big joy for you?
3: I have this snack and I do it every morning. I have like a protein drink and it needs 200 mils of water, right? So I take my shaker under the tap and every single time I don't even have to look at the measuring. I get it bang on 200 mils every single morning. It's like my spidey senses know and it brings me such joy.
0: That actually is impressive. What when is you can that? Eyeball and get the right amount in something, you feel so proud, don't you?
3: It's
0: imaginary high fives.
3: Yeah, that's right.
0: All right, small thing, big joy. Christian, my small thing, big joy. I'm in my 30s. Last time I was asked to present my ID at Dan Murphy's. That's from Ellen. Small thing, big joy. When you fill a car up to the exact amount you want to put in. This happened to me this morning. Alison, well done. Small thing, big joy. Been able to dry the clothes outside when it's a sunny day, it leaves like a nice smell on them.
3: Yes.
0: The sun. Yes. You're right.
2: The smell of the sun.
0: The smell of the sun.
3: Yeah.
0: Christian, small thing, big joy. Driving to work and catching every single green light. Then arriving at work and find the car park directly in front of entry gate free. Bliss, Christian. Total bliss. Well done, Natalie. Christian, small thing, big joy. When someone cancels plans, you secretly don't want to go to anyone. It's one of the great joys, sadly, of being a grown-up.
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0: Christian O'Connell Show. Last week, I get a message from someone who got my book, Unscript, and it's a guy called Stuart. Stuart is a lovely man, and he's had a very big struggle in his life with a stutter. And the beautiful message he sent me is that the book had really helped him. And even having the courage to send me, he didn't send me an email, he sent me a voice note. And Stuart has a beautiful voice that he's feeling too nervous and ashamed to use in his life. Now he's fallen back in love with his voice. And when I wrote the book, this is what I hoped, is that people could change their relationship with their voices. And if you do change your relationship with your voice and permission to speak up in certain situations a bit more, you change your life. So Stuart said he was up for a challenge. Now that he's got this confidence with his, and he has, he's got a great voice. And I said, what about if we were to do a stand-up comedy night? And would you do it? And Stuart leapt at the chance.
1: Wow.
0: So Stuart is the first act on our stand-up comedy night we're doing for you're going to be the comedians. You'll get about 3 minutes, and it's going to be in seven weeks today, actually, 7 weeks' time. So there's plenty of time for us to get you ready. I am going to give you time to mentor you. So if you just want to jump up there and tell just one story, I'll help you shape that and get over your nerves. The audience is going to be listeners. There will be no heckling. You'll have a really supportive crowd, and you get to do stand-up comedy, and you can boast over Christmas to your family and friends that when they all go, what did you do this year? You say, well, I've got a story for you. I did stand-up comedy. So if you want to take part, you can email me, christian@christianoconnell.com.au. Chloe did that. Christian, I'd love to be part of this. My boyfriend Ben sadly passed away suddenly in 2022. Very sorry to hear that, Chloe. And since then, I've done my best to live life for him by trying out heaps of new things. What a great way to honor his life. Christian, I've done stuff like take up dance. I've become a qualified Pilates instructor. And next year, I'm thinking of sitting the bar. I've always wanted to give stand-up a go. Ben always believed he was the funny one in the relationship. Hey, you don't want to get in the way of a woman proving a point. What better way to live for him, and also prove him wrong, than smashing out some stand-up comedy with you guys? Chloe, I love this. And I get the feeling you actually would smash it out as well. Chloe, that is awesome. Let's go to Susie here. Susie, welcome to the show. So you fancy the idea of the stand-up comedy night?
2: Yes, I wanted to put my hand up for stand-up.
0: Brilliant. I love the way you've already given me a line already. I'll steal that and claim it as my own. Put my hand up for stand-up. Brilliant.
2: Do I get royalties on that?
0: No. Now, listen, tell me about you and stand-up. Always something you fancy doing?
2: It is, it is. And I was so inspired by Stuart when I listened to his voice recording. I thought, well, if he can do it, why can't I? I mean, exactly. I stand up all day doing traffic control, so I thought, well, I'll be used to doing stand-up comedy. I can stand in front of people.
0: Yes, and I guess that can be stressful at times as well, because people must be just so angry at those stop-go signs and the traffic lights.
2: They are, and you wouldn't believe how many stupid drivers I come across as well. I've got so many stories to tell about them.
0: Brilliant. Okay, well, Susie, we might be putting you on the night. Thank you very much for giving us a call.
2: Oh, fantastic. Thanks for the opportunity.
0: Pleasure.
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0: Christian O'Connell Show. Time for today's time waster. Today is, come on, this is made up.
1: What do you mean?
0: You can't just tell me it's World Pain Avoidance Day.
1: It's a good day
0: Isn't
1: to be avoiding
0: every day?
1: Pain. No, not every day.
0: Every day if we're only. Avoiding pain. On a good day, you avoid pain.
1: Particularly.
0: Who is embracing pain?
1: David Goggins.
0: It's choosing pain. Painful movies. Finding Lego under your foot.
1: Oh! Silver.
0: Sleepless with sciatica.
1: Oh, very painful. Yeah. Gold.
0: Pain, strains, and automobiles.
1: Gold.
0: Pains.
1: I got it.
0: Any movie. Take two. Any 7 weeks for that comedy night. I'll be ready. Enemy of the prostate.
1: Doesn't have to be painful. Silver Fuss.
0: And one for Patsy, romancing the kidney stone.
1: Very good, gold.
0: All right, Rio, what have you got? Painful movies.
1: Blisterhood of the Traveling Pants.
0: Oh, very good. Silver.
1: Dustin Hoffman's got a sore noggin. He's Migraine Man.
0: Oh, that's very good. Gold.
1: Oh, no, someone's bullying Tom Cruise.
0: Oh, no.
1: He's the Wedgie of Tomorrow.
0: Gold plus, just for the use of the word wedgie. Never too old to enjoy a good wedgie chuckle. All right, let's see what you got. It really hurts, Locker.
1: Bronk.
0: Twisted my ankle, Buck.
1: Silver.
0: Forrest Bump.
1: Silver plus.
0: Luciano has got Snow White and the Seven Lacerated Warts.
1: Gold.
0: What's going on there, Lou? Tango and Rash.
1: Silver plus.
0: Ballista Act.
1: Oh, there's more nuns.
2: Yeah.
1: Gold.
0: Gout of Africa.
1: Silver.
0: No Country for Old Meniscus.
1: Silver plus.
0: Muriel's Wedgie. There we go.
1: Gold.
0: There we go. Well done, Freddy. I got hit in the nutties, Professor.
1: Gold.
3: Brilliant.
0: G.I. Stubtoe.
1: Yeah, gold.
0: Ben Hurt.
1: Silver.
0: One flew into the cuckoo's nest. That's gonna hurt.
1: Yeah, silver.
0: Broken Back Mountain.
1: Ouchie. Silver bus.
0: Forest Cramp.
1: Gold.
0: You, me, and needing to pee.
1: Gold.
0: Austin Powers, International Man of Vasectomy.
1: Gold.
0: David's got Lock, Stock, and Two Twisted Nipples. What's up with them today? You know what happened? The moment you went for Wedgie.
1: No, the moment you went for Paddington.
0: Yeah, no, there we go. What, to save his life?
1: No, yeah, save his life, mate.
0: I'll be the hero that's needed. My best friend's wearing a neck brace.
1: Silver.
0: Sty Salone.
1: Good. Silver Fast.
0: The Great Gatsby.
1: Silver.
0: Das Boot and the Privates.
1: Gold plus. That's awesome.
0: And Freddie got flicked in the testicle.
3: Oh.
0: It's been a very childish round of painful movies. The wedgie, you took them there to the playground.
1: Well, if we're staying in the childish area, the winner has to be Das Boot in der Privates.
0: 100%. Dale Hardy, you are today's deserved winner. That's the Christian O'Connell Show for today. We are back tomorrow. 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
7: Gold Central Victoria weather for the Courthouse Hotel, Pall Mall Bendigo.
8: A low of 6 degrees overnight for Ballarat, 9 for Bendigo, and then a partly cloudy but fine Friday. 22 for Bendigo, 23 for Maryborough, 21 for Castlemaine, and for Ballarat, 20.
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1: Welcome to the 80s at 8. Shane Bryan with you tonight. Our classic 80s album is a huge one. Out of 8 tracks, 5 of them became US top 10 singles, huge sales, and a Grammy for the album of the year. Lionel Richie just can't slow down.

Lionel Richie joins us for Running With The Night, a big song from Can't Slow Down. That's coming up a little bit later on. Right now, though, let's get into it with Bananarama from 1986. This is Venus on the 80s and 8s.

cheers to those moments in music you just have to crank up. I'm so excited, and I just can't hide. Better music and more of

0: 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Shane Bryan with you, and it's time for our classic 80s album.
1: Before singles ruled everything, albums told the whole story. Drop the needle, flip the tape. No skipping tracks here. We're diving into a classic 80s album.
0: Tonight's classic 80s album was one of those records where the title turned out to be pretty accurate, because once Lionel Richie got going, he really couldn't slow down. Can't Slow Down was Lionel Richie's second solo album, released by Motown in October 1983, following his hugely successful self-titled debut. But this one took him to a completely new level. In America, Can't Slow Down reached number one on the Billboard 200. In Britain, it also reached number one on the charts, but the UK run was remarkable. The album spent 154 weeks on the official album chart and returned to number one during 1984. In Australia, we loved it as well. It reached number one here, and it finished as the number one album for the Australian end-of-year chart for 1984. Now, for an album with only 8 tracks, the strike rate was extraordinary. 5 songs were released as singles, and all 5 made them to the top 10 of the Billboard Hot 100. One of those songs, his first one, in fact, became his signature song. Oh.

All Night Long spent 4 weeks on the top of the charts. An incredible song. I don't think that he really ever wrote another song that beat All Night Long. Now, another big song for him, and it included a few big names as well, was Running With The Night. It was co-written by Lionel with legendary songwriter

You're on the 80s at 8. Shane Bryan with you and Lionel Richie there with Penny Lover from our classic 80s album tonight, Can't Slow Down. Penny Lover was the fifth and the final single taken from the album. And there's actually another Richie involved in the writing of it. Lionel co-wrote the song with his then-wife, Brenda Harvey Richie. It became yet another American top 10 hit, reaching number 8 on the Billboard Hot 100, number 8 on the R&B charts, and spent 4 weeks at number 1 on the Billboard's Adult Contemporary charts. And that completed an extraordinary clean sweep. All 5 singles released from Can't Slow Down made the US top 10. The album itself had enormous staying power. The Recording Academy said that it spent 59 weeks in the Billboard top 10, went on to sell more than 10 million copies. Then came the ultimate accolade. At the 1985 Grammys, Can't Slow Down won Album of the Year, beating a very, very strong field that included Born in the USA, Purple Rain, Private Dancer, and Cyndi Lauper's She's So Unusual. 8 tracks, 5 US top 10 singles, huge sales and a Grammy of the Year. That's why Lionel Richie's Can't Slow Down tonight was our classic 80s album. Coming up after the break, we come back closer to home with the Hoodoo Gurus. Heroes up next on the 80s at 8.

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0: You're on the 80s and 8, Shane Bryan with you, and Joan Jett and the Blackhearts, I Love Rock and Roll. Great little nod to Joan's past in the famous Barroom video as well. Before the song kicks in, the music playing on the jukebox is Cherry Bomb, Joan's signature song from her days with the Runaways. A nice little Easter egg before they put money in the jukebox and play one of the biggest rock hits of the 80s. Coming up after the break, a song that was written for the 1984 movie Streets of Fire, where you see the fictional group The Sorrells performing I Can Dream About You. But the big twist is that the film vocal was supplied by Winston Ford, not Dan Hartman. Dan Hartman re-recorded the hit single himself and it climbed to number 6 in America. That's coming up next on the 80s at 8.
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0: that is it for the 80s at 8 tonight, and that's it for the whole week. Tomorrow night, it is totally 80s Friday night, wall-to-wall 80s music, right through from 8 until midnight. Next week on the 80s at 8, I've got a special guest, one-hit wonder, the Waterboys. We'll find out how that song actually came about as we chat with the Waterboys next week on the 80s at 8. Have a fantastic weekend. I'll catch you next week. Thanks for giving me company.
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5: Gold Central Victoria weather, thanks to Prestige Jayco Bendigo.
12: A low of 6 degrees overnight for Ballarat, 9 for Bendigo, and then a partly cloudy but fine Friday. 22 for Bendigo, 23 for Maryborough, 21 for Castlemaine, and for Ballarat, 20.
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1: Well, how's this to give you the heebie-jeebies? 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He said that if the snake had bitten the kid, he would have died.
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1: Men generally sneeze a lot louder than women. 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So it begs the question, why do dads sneeze like that? One suggests it's biological and evolutionary. We do it to scare off unwanted beasts. Oh, and men, as one gets a wee bit older too, just watch out for a bit of a backfire after you sneeze.
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0: Gold Central Victoria weather for the Courthouse Hotel, Pall Mall, Bendigo.
6: A low of 6 degrees overnight for Ballarat, 9 for Bendigo, and then a partly cloudy but fine Friday. 22 for Bendigo, 23 for Maryborough, 21 for Castlemaine, and for Ballarat, 20.
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cheers to those moments in music you just have to crank up. So tonight I'm gonna party like it's 1999. Better music and more of it.

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1: So family were enjoying a vacation in Turkey when the neighbours phoned to say that they'd found her cat, Ted, drowned in their pond. 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She'd paid £130 to cremate someone else's cat. After returning home, she collected the remains, which had been labelled not dead Ted.
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8: A low of 6 degrees overnight for Ballarat, 9 for Bendigo, and then a partly cloudy but fine Friday. 22 for Bendigo, 23 for Maryborough, 21 for Castlemaine, and for Ballarat, 20.
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0: world is Robbo. 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
6: An overnight low of 6 for Ballarat this morning,
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0: Rich and O'Connell show. Good morning, Pats.
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0: Welcome back, Intern Pete.
3: A very good morning, everybody.
0: Now, first things first, you had a very special day yesterday.
3: Yeah, very special day. It was the 5-year anniversary of my dear mother's, Helen Dippler's, passing. So I went out for a morning tea in Melbourne with all of Mum's sisters at a place called The Arcade called, funny enough, The Tea Rooms. Never done lovely. A high tea. You've been there, Patsy.
0: I've seen it. Yeah, it looks really grand and beautiful, very ornate.
3: Yeah, yeah, it was so fancy. I'd never done a high tea before. Cucumber sandwiches, mini panna cottas.
0: Yeah. It's great though, isn't it?
3: Oh, it's so cool.
0: The whole service and the ritual and the rigmarole, it's obviously very big in England.
3: Yeah, it was, I was blown away because everyone was told to wear their favourite dress that might remind them of my mother, all that sort of stuff. And Auntie Philippa said to everyone, make sure you bring a Tupperware container for all the leftovers as well.
0: I love this.
3: So it was one of those things because we paid for a package where you got all the food. And then at the end, you just heard 7 Tupperware containers come out of their of all of their handbags.
0: Oh my
3: it was
0: God,
3: like a Tupperware
0: so
3: party. And the lady, the lovely
0: BYO
3: lady.
0: BYO like, Tupperware.
3: Well, that's the thing. The lady, because my auntie Philippa told everyone to bring it, but the lady at the high tea place said, oh no, we have our own takeaway boxes for you guys. You don't need to bring your own Tupperware. So they all went away with their own Tupperware.
0: Oh no, a waste of a Tupperware.
3: I know. So they put their own beautiful boxes inside the Tupperware containers.
0: And your mum was part of a big family.
3: Yeah, 1 of 14 kids. So
1: wow,
3: this was the she's the third to go. So it was just one of those.
0: Maybe don't phrase it like third to go.
3: I just realised how that sounded.
0: Right now, no, your mum is going Peter.
3: I know.
4: Come off the rank.
3: It's just something my mother. So we just all. It was really good. We just shared all memories about mum and funny little stories and things that we've learnt over mum over the years, all that sort of stuff. So it's just a. You know what? I always need the day every year just to take that day, and I think everyone should.
0: Well,
3: if you lost a parent.
0: You lost your mum quite young, actually.
3: Yes, so I was 5 years ago. Yeah. So I was 25, which was a long time.
0: Now, Pete, come on, mate.
3: Sorry. Well, you know what I mean. And harsh.
0: As you were saying that, I was looking at the face going, these things don't add up.
4: I'm not a mathematician, but...
3: That's just a bit of mum humour.
0: Tell me this, did you feel your mum's presence yesterday?
3: Oh, 100%, absolutely. Yeah. So I take a little bit of jewellery with me always with her. And she had a bit of a crystal, so I sat that on the table and I wear a watch that she brought for my father at Germany. It's never worked. It was it cost about €2, to be honest. She brought it at a market.
0: But it doesn't matter.
3: I just wear it anyway. Mum's always present in... whenever something exciting is happening, mum's always there for me.
0: And what I love about, since I got to know you, since you started working on the show, Pete, is that your love of radio comes from mum.
3: Yeah, yeah, yeah. We grew up with a radio in every single room of the house. Mum just always thought, she goes, oh, you'll listen to this and you got to listen to Roth and some and
0: such.
3: Isn't
0: that incredible how in young age these passions that we have, they go on to become our passion throughout our whole life, at a young age?
3: Yeah, I know, it was crazy because we lived in regional Victoria, so we only ever had AM, but I'll never forget.
0: Yeah, but AM radio kept a lot of Australia connected.
3: Yeah, yeah, 100%.
0: More than TV in a way. It's a companion.
3: It was. We didn't really worry about TV. I think I was sort of like really about 8 or 9 because radio was just the thing that we listened to. We'd sit around and listen to the radio. And when my first time we went to Melbourne, I remember hearing FM and it was crystal clear. And it was late in the night. I actually woke up mum and dad. And I was like, You've got to hear this.
4: The future's here.
3: Yeah, I couldn't believe it.
0: I guess the equivalent would have been when TV went from being black and white to colour.
3: Yeah.
0: That would have been a huge game changer.
3: I think I had that moment myself when I heard FM radio for the first time. Not even kidding, but we just loved radio and we loved calling it, trying to get through for competitions. Won a silver, the Cranberry CD one time. And I don't know, we just love the power of radio. It's awesome.
0: I'm glad you had a brilliant day yesterday.
3: Yeah, it's awesome.
0: All right, when we come back then, Pete will tell us about what he's up to today. Today is the first outing of Australia's Intern. Yes.
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0: Christian O'Connell show. Now, tonight, the Powerball jackpot is the biggest it's been for something like 2 years. It is $100 million. And so I thought it'd be a great thing today. Everyone who calls this show gets a ticket from us.
1: Oh, so yeah.
0: Yes. So just, you know, look, I hope you win it. And remember who gave you the ticket. Your old pommy mate on the radio. You know, maybe tomorrow you call, you share your good news, and you share some of those winnings. You give it back.
1: Mm-hmm.
0: Just some of it.
1: Yes.
0: It's so much money.
1: Crazy.
0: And Pats, we've got tickets as well, Pats.
2: Oh, yeah.
0: Yep. Yes. So we're all in a kind of syndicate now.
2: Oh, well, if I don't turn up for work, you'll know what's happened.
0: I don't think you do that.
2: You don't reckon?
0: I'd still come and do the show.
2: Would you? Yeah.
0: Yep.
2: I'm not sure.
0: You're not sure?
2: I'm not sure.
1: You ain't seeing Patsy. No way.
0: It's not just that we'd not see her. We'd never hear from her. Ever. But you're still doing Rage Against the Menopause?
2: I am.
0: Oh,
2: yes.
0: She's pushing that escape boat.
2: No, it needs to happen. Needs to happen. Women need it. Third series out today.
0: Your brand new season is out today.
2: It is out today, yes. And the first episode is with Mary Kustis, who was absolutely fabulous.
0: I bet. What a dream guest for her. So third season?
2: Yeah, third season, 8 episodes. And, you know, there'll be women waking up this morning who probably haven't slept last night. They might have had hot flushes. And really, this is what you need, because you probably don't feel heard. You probably don't feel supported. You may have been discounted perhaps by doctors. And that time is behind us now. It is time to stand up, talk about it, get help. And Mary has done this amazing initiative where she set up what's called Unpause. And basically, it really helps women, particularly in like remote areas who don't have access to specialists. It's an online doctor service, especially for perimenopause and menopause. So, you know, you sign up and you have this support. So,
0: great idea.
2: Yeah, she was absolutely just a delight. She's hilariously funny, so intelligent, and I really loved our chat. So you'll find it on the iHeart Network or wherever you get your podcast. And check out my other seasons as well. Hit follow so you don't miss a new episode. But, you know, I know it's very, very hard. There's not a lot of support, which is why I've done it. I want to break down the stigmas that exist, and it's there. Help is there. You don't have to suffer in silence, girls. Get help, and help is available, and it's, you know, getting more out there in the community.

0: He has a cowboy hat.
1: It's a rebrand.
2: It is white, and it is a little bit filthy from last week. Not when I say filthy, just got a bit of, you know, wear and tear already. So you just know I'm a bit of a hard worker.
0: All right, so where are you headed to today? What job will you be doing today?
2: I am going to be, listen to this, a hairdresser for the day, everyone. Shout out to the girls and guy at Insignia Hair and Day Spa in Penrith in Sydney, Australia.
0: Awesome.
2: Very exciting time.
0: Listen, we don't, when you say like Sydney, that people know they're in Australia. We were in Sydney. They're listening to us right now in Melbourne and Adelaide. They know where we are in Australia.
2: I'm so sorry. I just
0: no, it's excitement.
2: I get excited when something's big. I go, like, I arrived home last night. And I let a few people know, guys, I've arrived back in Sydney, Australia tonight. Like, just say, it's I'm excited about things.
0: So you're going to be hairdressing, you're going to be washing hair.
2: I've been sent a full list of things I could do.
0: All right, read off. What are you going to be doing today?
2: Hair styling or haircuts and styling. Hair colouring or colour.
3: Wait, they're going to let you
4: they're
3: cut
4: get
3: hair.
4: You.
0: There's no way.
2: Do you know what? If someone in the Penrith area will let me cut their hair today, I'll pay you. I'll pay you $25.
1: You'll be doing a lot of mullets, I reckon.
2: I'd be good.
3: Number twos.
2: Rio would be great with an undercut.
1: A little mullet?
2: Yeah, a little undercut there. Bridal hair and makeup. So if anyone's getting married today.
3: Pete, you cannot do that.
0: No way.
3: Oh,
0: no.
3: Come on.
0: No.
2: If you're getting married today, I'll pay you as well.
0: We haven't won the Powerball.
2: Massage therapy, waxing and beauty services.
3: Oh, no.
2: That one, I'm not sure, but happy to give it a
1: amateur
2: whirl.
1: Amateur waxer. Yeah. That's terrible.
2: Now, these guys, just so you're aware, they are the most outstanding hairdresser of the year, 2012, 2015, and 2016.
3: Wow.
0: So time for you to reclaim that title.
2: Absolutely. And best salon design finalist in 2015 as well. So these guys, they don't muck around.
0: No. Patty, just so that you know what Pete looks like at the moment, the sty is still... I don't know how I'd feel about getting my hair washed or having waxing from a man with a sty.
2: Oh, I think it's gone down a little bit.
3: I was like, you can't be leaning over the wash bench with that as you wash someone's hair.
0: It's still visible.
3: Pete.
2: Okay. So we've got a warning sign as well that has been made by the team here. What do you call these things?
3: A hazard sign they put up when they mop a floor.
0: Yeah, there's a spillage in the supermarket at Woolies, right? And they have that yellow hazard sign.
3: Yeah.
0: There's this warning spillage. It's got the warning sign, someone's slipping, but underneath this it says, intern Pete at work.
2: This is classic.
0: That's incredible.
2: Classic.
0: You come
2: comedy.
0: With a warning sign.
2: I certainly do. And you know what? I'll use that in real life just in general, to be honest. I'm so excited to get out. So I'm going to head off very, very shortly. So if you are in the Penrith area, I haven't got the exact, just put it into your Google Maps anyway. Insignia Hair and Day Spa.
0: What time do they open this morning? Because people might want to pop in and say hello to you anyway.
2: Yes, they are opening at a very special time of 7 a.m. this morning.
3: Wow.
2: So please line up now would be my advice if you want to get in.
0: To avoid disappointment.
2: Absolutely. I know.
0: When do you want a wax or you want your hair done?
2: I'm so doing a haircut today.
3: Oh.
0: I doubt you are.
3: No, Pete.
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1: Christian O'Connell's show. So everyone who comes on it today, calls the show, wins a ticket for tonight's $100 million jackpot in the Powerball. We're also forming a syndicate so that everyone on the team, have we even worked out if we get the $100 million, how are we divvying it up?
2: Mm. Yeah, I
1: because
2: guess
1: we've got a team member that joined just last week.
3: Yeah, do they carry as much weight as us? We've been here and no. Your Patsy as well.
1: What? Well, Patsy and I are lifers. We've been 8 years.
3: I'm 7 years. That's pretty close.
1: Yeah,
3: maybe we divvied up based on how many years,
1: I think that's fair.
3: Years of service.
1: Yes. Okay. I tell you what, the first thing I do is I buy my mum some new carpets.
2: Okay. Love that.
1: I'm buying them for anyway, but at least I wouldn't have to pay for them. And also at the moment, you know, I'm getting quotes and stuff like that. I won't bother with the quotes. I get some really fancy carpets. Yeah. What have they got in Buckingham Palace?
2: Yeah, exactly.
1: That's what I get for my mum.
2: Yeah.
3: Right, mum.
1: That would be the first thing I would have sort mum's carpets out.
2: Lovely. Carpets? Buy a whole new house.
1: No, just a carpet. She loves where she lives. She's got a lovely little place. You know what I say with old people? They get very, very set in their ways.
2: Oh, yes.
1: So even if I won $100 million, I went, hey, I'm going to fly back on a private jet. We're going to go and find you an amazing place for her. Oh, son. The last thing I want to do is pack up everything. You know, we've just had the garden done. Yeah. You know, it'd be all too much hassle. Oh, I don't know where to park the car and stuff like that. So, yeah, I took the carpets out. That's what I do.
3: Mum, get any carpet you want.
1: Any carpet you want. Oh, my God. Any carpet. What would you do, Rio? 100 million?
3: I got two things. First, I'd like to have a big statue built in my honour, maybe at the SCG.
1: Wow.
3: To honour my...
1: And what's the statue doing?
3: Well, it's
1: because
3: me...
1: Because you go to the MCG and there's obviously there's bowling and they're kicking balls. What would you be doing?
3: Well, I won the 2015 Sydney AFL Division 2 Premiership. So it would be me maybe taking a specky over Buddy Franklin.
1: Oh, wow. You're really getting some height there.
3: Yeah, getting really up there. And then I'd love to buy, with whatever's left over, I would love to buy a sports team like Ryan Reynolds did with Wrexham.
1: But what code?
3: Well, whatever I could afford, but maybe have to start in the, you know, Australia, like NBL team, and then work my way up. Hopefully, a soccer team take it to the EPL.
1: What would you do, Pat? What's the first couple of things you'd do?
2: I'd get my bathroom fixed because the towel rail is busted again. It's fallen off the plaster.
1: Kidding me? Since we've been working together for 8 years, that towel rail's been screwed.
2: It was never, ever put up right in the first place. Yeah, I'd get my bathroom exactly how I wanted it. So I had a little bit of luxury, maybe do up the kitchen, probably stay in the same house, but get it exactly
1: how I
2: wanted.
1: See, why wouldn't you move?
3: You'd stay in Werribee.
2: Because I really like our little cul-de-sac pocket. We've got the best neighbours. I'm close to mum and dad. I'm only two streets away if they need me.
1: But you could move mum and dad in, you know, into a mega place.
2: I love our little space. I love our little world.
1: And this really just sort of links up what we're saying earlier, guys, about old people being set in their ways.
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0: Christian O'Connell show. The other thing I do, if I won Powerball, mm-hmm. 100 million, someone shaves me every morning. Oh. Now, wet shave. You know that one, the old barber's chair?
1: Yeah,
0: the blades and all that. It's a dying art.
2: Yep.
0: I'd have built into my home an old school gentleman's barbershop.
2: A resident barber.
0: Yeah.
2: I like that.
0: Come on, Alfonso. Wake up, buddy. I get in there, you know, like 4 o'clock, and he does the whole pump the old chair up. Same again today, sir? Yeah, every day, Alfonso. 7 days a week. Proper wet shave, the towels on.
1: Oh, the steamy towel at the end.
0: Then, as you know, we all have to wear glasses for reading. I buy 500 pairs of glasses and just grow into every room and throw them everywhere. Yeah. That way, there's a pair of glasses everywhere.
2: That's actually genius.
0: And of course, that 500 pairs, I go and buy them from Specsavers. Mm. They've got a deal on, it actually converts to 1,000 pairs. I just love to have 20 or 30 pairs dotted around.
2: Yeah, you never have to go reaching around.
0: Where
2: and
0: are they? Have you seen?
1: Yes. Yeah.
0: Yes.
2: Do the same way with the TV remote, so you have to look for the
0: remote.
2: Right on
0: it. Yeah. Everywhere. And then the guy, Alfonso, once he's done the shave, what else he do? He polishes my glasses.
2: Oh, that's good. So
0: mine are always smudgy.
2: Smudgy,
0: filthy, smudgy glasses. So he'd be also the de-smudger. I'm just going to give so many people jobs.
2: Oh, it's so good for the economy.
0: Yes, it is. All right, we're giving you the chance to take part in tonight's big Powerball. The grand prize is, the jackpot is $100 million.
3: Powerball.
0: And we have this message from the Lot Lady.
4: Hey, Christian, it's Anna here from The Lot. So excited about tonight's $100 million Powerball draw. It has been 16 months since Powerball last offered a prize this big. We get a lot of questions about how the draw happens, and essentially we basically pop into a private room and ask them to provide that long ticket number that is on their Powerball ticket. It has to match the paperwork we are provided with. We basically do our spiel. It goes something like this. Hi, Christian. It's my absolute pleasure to confirm that you have won $100 million in Powerball. And then usually that's when the confetti happens and there's a bit of screams of delight. It's all happy days from there. So hopefully it's one of your listeners. Good luck, everyone.
0: Or me.
2: Wow. We should put that up and just take that to the Lot and say, hey, she said that we won.
0: You know what? I'm lying. Everything I said I'm going to do with the money, I've just realised I'm married. Here's what I'd actually do if I won. I'd ring my wife. She would tell me what we're doing with the money. See me? For a moment there, I don't know what I was thinking. The money went to my head. None of those things will happen. My wife will work out how we're spending the money. All right, so everyone who calls the show right now gets a ticket for tonight's Powerball. I just hope you win and you remember who helped you win that $100 million, okay?
5: I'm sorry, Grandpa.
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1: A new study suggests that a byproduct of beer could make sunscreens more effective. Scientists in Brazil are exploring whether spent hops, you know, hops used to make beer, could help sunscreen better block out the rays. The bad news? It doesn't work if you drink more beer. How and why did a scientist go, you know what, I reckon we'll check whether stuff in beer will help sunburn.
0: Start your day the right way. The Wake Up Call with Robbo. 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
2: An overnight low of 6 for Ballarat this morning, 9 for Bendigo, and then a partly cloudy Friday. Bendigo 22, Maryborough 23, Castlemaine 21 and Ballarat 20.
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0: Armstrong Show. What is your slice of heaven? If you won the Powerball tonight, $100 million. Pretty good, hey? We're giving away tickets. Everyone calls the show today, I'll give you a ticket for the Powerball. It's $100 million. Christian, just hearing how it happens if one of us wins, you get the call. Do you want to be even funnier? When they call you, you just sit there, give them nothing. So I'm just watching the TV. What's that? Oh, yeah. All right, thank you. Have a nice night. Bye, lots lady. And Christian, I'm also guessing if you win it, you're not on the show tomorrow. 100% I'm here if I won the money. I love doing this.
1: Yeah.
0: I'm lucky to do it. It gives me meaning. Even if you won the 100 million, okay, and you'll pay off your debts and your family's debts and you'll make life-changing decisions for your families, you'll still need to do something in your life that gives you meaning.
2: Mm. Mm-hmm.
0: You know? You might change your jobs into a job that gives you more meaning, but we're really lucky to do this. This job gives us meaning.
2: Would you buy the radio station?
0: No.
2: No.
0: Okay. No. I waste money on this. Christian, I would buy... No, I'd buy a decent one.
3: Could you fix my microphone?
0: I will, mate. Yeah, I'll get you a new titanium one. Christian, I'd buy an Aston Martin. I'd go down the showroom tomorrow morning at 8, buy an Aston Martin. Then I go on my shopping spree. That's Martin. All right, let's take some of these calls. We're giving away tickets now to tonight's $100 million Powerball. All right, who we got here? Tim, good morning. Tim, welcome to the show.
4: Yeah, Christian. How are you, buddy?
0: I'm good. Tim, we're going to give you tickets to tonight's Powerball. You win it. What are you doing? What's the first couple of things you do?
4: The first thing I do, mate, is go to a real estate agent and I am buying an island, mate.
0: An island?
2: So you go to real estate
4: agents? An island.
0: I don't know what local real estate you've got. Ray White's now selling islands.
4: They are out there on the market, mate. They're out there. Nah, get out of this rat race, mate.
0: Yeah?
4: Well, get out of the rat race.
0: And what would you build on the island? You could build a pub, you know, an RSL.
4: Oh, no, I'd have a boat, a jet ski, a couple of shacks in case a few of the boys called over, mate.
0: Yeah.
4: I'd be walking around naked every day, mate.
0: I also thought you said you'd have a couple of sex.
2: No.
0: All right.
4: A couple of huts set up, mate, and yeah, just live the dream, get out of the rat race, call it heavenly bliss.
0: I love it. I think it's a great idea. You know, Sir Richard Branson's got his own island, isn't he? Mm. Necker Island, you've got yours.
4: Yeah, I'd buy it off Richard with that sort of money, mate.
0: Yeah. I love that, Tim. Good luck.
4: Thank you, guys.
0: Let's go to Dave now. If you see a guy tomorrow, your local real estate agent, doing a cash deal for an island, it's our man Tim from Kilsyth. Dave, good morning, Dave.
5: Morning, Christian. How are you?
0: I'm good, Dave. What are you doing if you win the 100 million, buddy? What are you getting with it?
5: I'm having a castle, mate, just like Warwick Castle in the UK. It's beautiful. So, yeah, love castles. I'm having a castle. And Patsy, I'll get her a new bath tail rail as well.
0: You're all heart, Dave.
3: You can come and do the whole bathroom for me, Dave. Yeah.
0: Now, with your money, you're not going to go and buy Windsor Castle. You're going for Warwick, which is a stunning castle, by the way, for castle
5: fans. Oh, beautiful,
0: fans.
5: Isn't it? Yeah. I mean, that's 1,000-plus years old, and look at Patsy's tail rail. Only lasted for a few years.
3: Exactly.
5: I mean.
3: They built him to last, Dave.
0: Dave, yeah, you got the tickets. Good luck.
5: Thank you.
0: Samantha, good morning. Welcome to the show.
6: Oh, good morning.
0: Morning,
6: Samantha. Well, I'm going to be really generous, sir. Patsy's getting a handrail from me.
0: A handrail?
6: And she's getting that towel rail, that bathroom. But then I'm buying Sam's Sanctuary. I'm having a massive, gigantic property up in the sun, and it's going to have about 20,000 chickens. I'm going to supply everyone in the local area with eggs. They will never buy them again. I'm having every toy you can possibly think of on my farm. Everything. I'm having boats. I'm having everything.
2: Wow.
6: So I need my airstrip. So I don't have to go to Jetstar ever again. I can just have my own aeroplane.
0: Well, you got a Jetstar terminal right by the chicken coop for 20,000 chooks.
6: So
0: chicken land. Yes. You know, Elvis had great sound. You got chicken land. I love it.
6: That's
0: Sam, good
6: right.
0: luck tonight.
6: Well, thank you.
0: And Steve, good morning, Steve.
7: Morning.
0: Steve, what are you doing with 100 million?
1: I am going to be really responsible and pay off my mortgage, and then I'm just going to eat cake. I'm gonna have during the day. I was just thinking about it before. I'm gonna have chocolate cake during the day, and then at night I'm gonna splurge and have sticky date puddings. That's my favorite. And then when I've done that too many times, I'm gonna go to bakery because I can just make it all for me. And then I'm gonna go to PT and get really fit. And then I'm gonna rinse and repeat, do it all again.
0: I love the thinking, Steve. Good luck.
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0: Someone else's problem now.
1: You got it, my friend. Today, with his sty in his left eye, he's at a hair salon and day spa. We'll catch up with him during the next 10 minutes. Right now, small thing, big joy. I've actually got huge joy at the moment. Patsy has just shared an exciting press release. I'm a massive fan of Paddington. I love Paddington. I have three doll Paddingtons, all brought by my daughters.
0: Where do you keep them?
1: Dotted around the house. Love Paddington movies. Anyway, Patsy's just sent me a press release. Paddington the Musical, which was huge in London, the West End, got rave reviews. It's coming to Australia. Sydney next September.
0: Huge. Wow.
1: I'm going to take our listeners. We're going to have a night out, opening night. We're going to meet somewhere in Paddington and then go and see Paddington the Musical.
0: Yes,
1: it's a Paddington-themed night. This is huge. Patsy, thank you so much for giving me the big news. Now, Rio, what's small thing, big joy for you?
0: Small thing, big joy for me is when you win dishwasher roulette, which is when you go to put something dirty back in the dishwasher and you're hoping and praying that the dishwasher isn't clean.
1: Oh, it's the best, isn't it? You're like, results.
0: Yes, I can just put it in. Because, God, I hate opening it up.
1: And it's all there for you. Yeah. Empty me. And you're like, oh, no.
0: Moral dilemma.
1: Yes.
0: Do you just quietly close the dishwasher as though you never saw it and put your stuff back in the sink?
1: I kick it back up with my foot to leave no fingerprints on there.
2: Oh, no.
1: Dust it, Sarah. Dust it down. Patsy, what small thing, big joy for you?
2: I have this knack and I do it every morning. After the show, I have like a protein drink and it needs 200 mils of water, right? So I take my shaker under the tap and every single time, I don't even have to look at the measuring. I get it bang on 200 mils every single morning. It's like my spidey senses know and it brings me such joy.
1: That actually is impressive. When you can eyeball and get the right amount in something, you feel so proud, don't you?
2: It's
1: imaginary high fives.
2: Yeah, that's right.
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0: Christian O'Connell show. Big thing happening on this fine radio station. You and three mates, the chance you're going to be stranded in Bali with Jimmy Barnes for 7 nights. Last night, I was at a dinner last night with clients of this radio station, a lovely, beautiful Greek restaurant we're at. Jimmy Barnes was in the restaurant.
1: Oh, wow.
0: Do you know what I respected? He left with doggy bags with the leftovers. Wow. He ain't too good for that. I was like, get in. Him and his lovely wife, they left with leftovers. The rest of us do that, and so do rock stars.
2: Well, that has blown my mind.
0: I was so impressed. I was like, good on you. That's great. All right, today's code word. Patsy's given me today's code word. Thanks, Patsy.
1: You're welcome.
0: Paddington.
2: Oh. Nice.
0: The great news is that Paddington is coming, the musical, which got all just like 5-star reviews in the West End in London, is coming to Sydney next year in September. I am so excited. I just Googled Paddington the musical Sydney because I want to see, like, can I get on a wait list? And I saw, like, you know, new news articles. One from The Australian. Is Paddington too woke?
1: Oh.
0: What? No. A fictional bear?
2: Get a grip.
0: Who's kind? No. You know, and wants to be helpful. Heaven forbid kids hear about this. I don't know the Australian know about a movie called E.T. He's an illegal alien. Undocumented, no visa. No.
2: Woke steel school.
1: Oh, no cancelling of gang.
0: Yes. All right, small thing, big joy. Christian, my small thing, big joy. I'm in my 30s last time. I was asked to present my ID. It's Dan Murphy's. That's from Ellen. Small thing, big joy, when you fill the car up to the exact amount you want to put in. This happened to me this morning. Alison, well done. Small thing, big joy, being able to dry the clothes outside when it's a sunny day, it leaves like a nice smell on them.
1: Yes.
0: The sun. You're right.
2: The smell of the sun.
0: The smell of the sun.
1: Yeah.
0: Christian, small thing, big joy, driving to work and catching every single green light, then arriving at work and finding the car park directly in front of entry gate, free. Bliss, Christian. Total bliss. Well done, Natalie. Christian, I've just seen a barber chair marketplace for $150. Oh. Keith, thank you, mate. You send me the details. I've been busy at work at the moment, but please send me the details so I can buy it. Christian, small thing, big joy. When someone cancels plans, you secretly didn't want to go to anyone. So it's one of the great joys, sadly, of being a grown-up.
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Christian O'Connell show for too many years. Intern Pete has been kept as radio's intern. Not anymore. We're handing, we're sharing him actually with you. He's now available for you to book in, and he will come to your workplace and be your intern.

0: Australian intern Pete, you're in position right now with today's first one. Where are you?
1: Insignia Hair and Salon. Is that how I say it? Sorry, that was the owner. She said you keep saying the name wrong. My apologies. But so can I just, sorry, her name's Melissa. Can I just quickly just double check with you again? How do I exactly pronounce it for everyone listening at home?
2: Insignia Salon.
1: That'll do just perfect. So we're here on location.
0: It's already going well.
1: It is. I'm going to say hi to everyone because they're all here. All the customers, everyone's arrived. Morning, guys.
0: Fantastic. It's a packed house already.
1: It really is. Can I tell you right now, the car park is full next to the Anytime or Fitness around the corner as well. So if you want parking here at the hair salon this morning, if you want a free haircut, you need to park around the corner.
0: Hang on, what do you mean free haircuts? Have you cleared that with your boss?
1: All good.
3: It better be free if Pete's doing it.
0: Actually, you're right.
3: It's
0: a good money. My man with a sty in a cowboy hat.
1: Yes, now the sty has gone down. I can feel everyone looking at me right now, but I think that's just before because of the good-looking sort of person I am. Do you know what? They are so excited. They've even got cardboard cutouts of my face on the front door. It's a big day.
0: Awesome. This is so good. Pete, I can see that you have a lady between your legs.
1: Yes, I do. I do have a lady between my legs. Her name, I'm going to just going to lean over you a bit there. Her name is Tanya. She's our first customer for the day. She made a booking as soon as we realised that I'll be coming in.
0: Good on you, Tanya. Morning, Tanya.
4: Hello. Oh, my God, I love you. Hello.
0: Morning, Tanya. You're very, very brave. You're very brave to have your hair washed by Pete.
4: I know, I get it. Yes.
1: So she's just come in for her weekly wash, which is great. So Steve, Steve is also the head male hairdresser here. When I say head male,
0: he's the head male.
1: He's the only male, and he's given me a brief rundown on how we because there's a couple of things. Washing hair is.
0: Well, it must have been very brief. You only got there 3 minutes ago. The training's over.
1: Yeah, crash course.
0: Poor Tanya.
1: So is this to make sure the water temperature is correct? That's the first thing you need to do when you're washing someone's hair. So that feels pretty good. So
0: you'd like to think you know that anyway from when you've washed your own hair.
1: Yeah. Do you reckon that's too cold? I reckon that might be. No, you're cool. Let's warm it up a bit. Yeah, this is lovely. So we're going to wash Tanya's hair. This is all part of the experience. There we go.
4: Okay.
1: So for everyone at home who can't see this, I'm washing hair.
3: What a vivid
1: left to right.
0: I mean, you really are a master.
1: Is that a bit? Yeah, a little bit closer.
0: Tanya now looks. Tanya now has her hands together like she's praying. We're all going to pray for you. I'm going to take her knee and pray for you.
3: Oh, he's getting a lot of the jet in the eye.
1: Oh, I've got to hold the phone.
0: Maybe put the phone down, mate. Pete, put the phone down. We'll come back to you.
1: I'll just let you know as well, I can confirm after this, later this morning for everyone, we are filming this and we are very excited to say that we have actually had a customer who has booked in for an actual haircut in the next 30 minutes from me. Not even kidding. And guess what? They have a mohawk and they want me to shave it off.
0: You're in Penrith, of course. What? Tanya, how's it going at the moment? Oh, she's trying to wash something out of her eyes. Some of that sty might have weeped into it or seeped in.
1: You going okay there?
4: I'm fine. Yeah, it's good.
1: Do you want some shampoo now?
4: Yes, that would be fantastic.
1: Okay, putting some shampoo.
0: Tanya is now regretting all of her life choices. All right, we'll catch up in a minute, Pete. Well done. It's going terribly.
5: And take me for
6: too damn bad.
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0: Gold Central Victoria weather for the Courthouse Hotel, Pall Mall, Bendigo.
1: An overnight low of 6 for Ballarat this morning, 9 for Bendigo, and then a partly cloudy Friday. Bendigo 22, Maryborough 23, Castlemaine 21, and Ballarat 20.
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4: Amanda.
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6: Jonesy. Yeah, personal friend.
7: Bit of a tongue twist there.
8: The legendary pirate Jonesy.
9: He's a genius. That's what the J stands for.
8: And Amanda, the actress.
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11: Now's the time to hear good radio.
12: Brendan and Amanda, and you're on the same show.
13: We mass communicate.
11: Jonesy and Amanda.
14: It's showtime.
15: Good afternoon to you, Amanda.
12: Brendan, I just want to ask if you're sitting comfortably.
15: I'm sitting very comfortably.
12: Yeah, the reason I'm asking this, I'm asking about part of your anatomy. And the reason I'm asking it part of your anatomy...
15: Well, what's the matter?
12: ...is I think you're due to lose a testicle.
15: Why? What have I done now?
12: I got a call from my friend Christy. You know Christy?
15: Krispy Kreme.
12: Krispy Kreme is what we
15: call her. She does your makeup for many TV shows, from the living room right through to the piano.
12: She is a magician. She really is.
15: I know.
12: It's quite right. She comes along with a roller that you'd normally use to paint the side of a barn.
15: Yep.
12: Sticks some spack filler on and my smash repairs and off we go. She reminded me of a situation where you promised to involve your testicle and she thinks you've lost your testicle.
15: For what?
12: Well, she told us the story. She wanted her daughter to stop vaping.
15: Oh, yes. That's right.
12: And she told her daughter, because her daughter was desperate for a dog, desperate for a dog.
15: Yep.
12: And she said, you can get a dog if you stop vaping.
15: And didn't the daughter pick, what was the dog?
12: The daughter was obsessed
15: like a savage
12: to get
15: dog.
12: A Doberman.
15: That's right.
12: They've already got two little fluff merchants at home called Orinoco Flo and something else.
15: Yeah, and
12: two
15: she wanted
12: fluffy
15: a Doberman.
12: Fluffy. She wanted to bring a Doberman into the mix.
15: But she wanted a slavering attack Doberman.
12: But she also, well, she wanted to train it by putting bits of, you know, towel around her arms right. and having it jump at her.
15: Well, she's joining an outlaw motorcycle
12: and
15: club.
12: Anyway, so you said that's not going to happen, blah, blah, blah. And you said, I bet my left nut.
15: Right.
12: These were your words. I bet my left nut. That this isn't going to happen.
15: Why would I be so cavalier about
12: why
15: that?
12: Why would you? Because I don't know.
15: I just
12: received some photographs.
15: Of what?
12: Of that little puppy being picked up on the weekend.
15: Little
12: Doberman has entered the picture. Her daughter gave up vaping and they bought her a Doberman and it's been picked up, is now part of their household.
15: When did this happen? When did I say this on the radio?
12: You said it last year, I think.
15: Okay.
12: I think you said it last year.
15: I don't recall. I recall the chat. I don't recall making any sort of bets with my genitals on this one.
12: Christy it just seems, said oh yeah. that you it's t- you have to lose a testicle because she remembers you betting a testicle.
15: Okay. Well, Jemai Rye?
16: Yeah.
15: Maybe you can go into the archives.
12: In the testicle
15: or at
12: archives.
15: Least get Foxy to go into the archives right. and we
12: into
15: just
12: the
15: need
12: crypt.
15: A, we need a date. Have you got a date from when I said this?
12: I'll find it.
15: Well, hey, you get a date and then...
12: I'll get a date. You lose a testicle.
15: Okay. Well, I'm not just going to give him over that easily, okay? Rightio. Well,
12: we'll get back onto.
15: We can't do anything until we do the Fast Five.
12: While Jonesy can still sit comfortably.
15: You know, this day was starting out as an ordinary day. But now I think...
12: You might have to jump.
15: Not so much. It's Jonesy and Amanda driving you home for Jam Nation.
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1: Yes!
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0: Hello there, it's Jonesy and Amanda driving you home this Thursday afternoon. We are into the Fast Five.
1: How fast can this thing go?
2: Faster than the speed of light.
3: Jonesy and Amanda.
2: Fast Five.
0: Five questions. Can you go all the way and answer all five questions correctly? If you do that, Amanda will say.
4: You'll get $300 to spend at Mr. Roses.
0: Yeah, all coming up, Roses. Meanwhile, Gemma Ryan is looking for this so-called bet that I made. We haven't established when it was. It just seems a little bit odd that I'd make such a bet so casually about something that doesn't really affect me. Our friend Krispy Kreme, Brendan, daughter getting a Doberman dog.
4: If she gave up vaping. I know you think, why would I do that? Because it doesn't really affect you. You have strong opinions about things. And you
0: I don't.
4: Nah, she's not going to give up vaping. She's not going to get a dog. I'll bet my left nut. I can hit you. No, you would have said it. You have opinions about things that have nothing to do with
0: you. I'm not saying I wouldn't have said it. It just seems odd that I would say it about when I don't know the main players so well.
4: Because you go, nah, you pretend to know.
0: I know Krispy Kreme very well.
4: You pretend to know a lot of things. Your daughter's not going to give up vaping. Nah. Well, she got the dog on the weekend, anyway. So testicle gone. A man of his word is something to be admired, Brendan.
0: Well, yes, but we're going through the archives. We've got people going through the annals of this show.
4: No, just the testicle.
0: Ralph has joined us.
4: Hello, Ralph.
5: Raph, hello.
4: Hello, Raph. Finally got there. Which song, Raph, did ABBA perform to win the Eurovision Song Contest in 1974? It kicked it all off for them.
5: Oh. Waterloo?
4: Yeah. This one. So that's the song that wins in 1974.
0: Yep.
4: The song that won this year, performed by Bulgarian band or performer Dara, Bangaranga, went a bit like this. Seriously?
0: Feels like it's 2 o'clock in the morning and I want to go home.
4: Mm-hmm.
0: Let's play Cover Me, Raph.
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7: I got you covered, boss.
4: This is a pop punk cover of which song, Raph?
8: It's a strange world. Maybe it's the third world. Maybe it's his first time.
0: Wow, I don't mind it, Raph. You got any idea?
5: Absolutely none.
0: Oh.
4: You know the song. You haven't heard it like that.
0: Maybe Linda of Altona knows.
4: Hi, Linda.
9: Oh, hi.
4: Let's hear it again.

0: I've got a little guillotine in here. I'm ready to go.
1: Why? But why do you need a little one? You might need a big one.
0: Wow.
1: Might have to get an office works. Going to need a bigger guillotine.
0: My rat trap will do.
1: I'm just going to wait till the proof of the pudding comes out before we start chomping into the pudding. Okay. It's Jonesy and Amanda driving you home for Jam Nation.
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0: 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It's Jonesy D'Amanda across Australia driving you home, and we are knee-deep in the Fast Five.
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4: Rodney's on the line from Wetherill Park. Hello, Rodney.
9: Hello, how are you?
4: Very well, thank you. This is a pop punk cover, it's not easy to say, of which song?

0: I like it.
1: The song is, Rodney?
2: I think it might be You Can Hear Me Now, Paul Simon.
1: Oh, Rodney. You know the song, Rodney. But you got the title a bit skew with.
0: You Can Hear Me Now, no.
1: No, it is Paul Simon. You know the song, you just got the title.
0: Donna is in Geelong.
1: A bit wrong. Hello, Donna.
3: Oh, hello.
0: Hey, Donna.
1: Hi, Donna.
3: Hello, how are you?
1: Good. Do you know the name of the song, Donna?
3: Call Me Out.
1: That's it.
0: Yeah. If you'll be my
1: bodyguard, I can be all Call Me Out.
0: I think I like the other version better.
1: I like it.
0: The world's oldest known shipwreck was discovered off the coast of which country? A, Australia, B, Turkey, or C, Guam?
3: Oh, lucky.
1: I'm
3: just going to go Turkey.
1: It was Turkey. Any information, Brendan?
0: Approximately 4,400 to 4,700 years old, dating to the early Bronze Age, around the same time the Great Pyramid of Giza was built.
1: Wow. What was it carrying?
0: It was carrying ancient pottery and stuff for copper art, apparently.
1: For copper art?
0: Yeah.
1: Nice.
0: Is there any copper art stores left?
1: No, that was a big deal, wasn't it?
0: Maybe it's time to bring back copper art.
1: How about we move on to question four?
0: Although copper is very expensive these days.
1: Question four for you, Donna. Obstetricians are specialist medical doctors who manage what? What do obstetricians work in?
3: Childbirth.
0: Yeah, you know it. Yeah, have you been through this, Donna? I shouldn't ask that question.
3: I have.
0: I know, but it's a bit presumptive. You know, you might. Anyway, Donna, let's move on to question five and all the prizes that are coming your way. King Henry VIII had how many wives, Donna?
3: Oh, God. He had, I don't know, it was seven or five.
1: Oh, it wasn't seven or five. No. You've gone all around the houses.
0: Neil is in Phillip Island or on Phillip Island.
1: Hello,
0: as I
1: Neil.
0: Like to say.
4: How are you going?
0: Good.
1: Very well. Neil, how many wives did Henry VIII have?
4: Seven.
1: No.
0: Mick's in Cecil Park.
1: Hello, Mick. How many wives did Henry VIII have?
5: He was quite a fruitful fellow, wasn't he? I think he had about six.
0: He had six.
1: I went to see the musical last night, Six, which is about the wives of Henry VIII. I'll talk about that. It's one of the best shows I've ever seen.
0: Is this going to be your review of the night?
1: I'll give you a review of the night. Also, actually, tell Mick his prizes and then we'll get on to what we're looking for in
0: Mick,
1: the archives.
0: You have won the jam pack. $300 to spend at Mr. Rose's. Some moments call for gifts. Some call for extraordinary gifts from Mr. Rose's. Naturally extraordinary. Visit Mr. Rose's. Mick.
5: Thank you, James. You're a man and you're magnificent.
0: Oh, thank you. Well, that's a blanket bit of praise.
1: We're very happy with that endorsement and thank you.
0: We're happy to be there.
1: Well, coming up, we are combing through our archives to see if we can find the audio of when you promised your left nut, you bet your left nut on the fact that our friend Christy's daughter would not give up vaping and she would not be getting a Doberman. The Doberman arrived on the weekend. She's given up vaping. We're looking for the audio where you promised to deliver a testicle.
0: Seems to be no shortage of shears around here. All of a sudden, people are coming from all over the place.
1: And we've got these world's best archivists combing through the labyrinth of our archives.
0: We've got Jemmy Ryan Foxy. They're our archivists.
1: I've offered them some cash on the side to find it.
0: Okay, well, I look forward to the results coming up because I'm pretty sure I know what I said.
1: We will see.
0: It's Jonesy and Amanda driving you home.

0: hello there. I'm probably a little bit rattled right now.
1: Well, let me retell the story. Yeah, let me bring you up to speed with what's been going on.
0: Okay.
1: We've got people forensically combing through our archives because Krispy Kreme, my friend Christy, has, she called me
0: today.
1: I'd
0: like to think she's my friend as well.
1: She called me
0: on a professional level.
1: She called me to say Jonesy is going to lose his left nut.
0: Yep.
1: Because she told us that her daughter, she wanted her daughter to give up vaping.
0: Mm.
1: And they were trying to induce her. The daughter was desperate for a puppy and the daughter wanted a Doberman.
0: Yep. And then part of the chat was that her daughter wanted the dog, but she wouldn't give up the vaping.
1: Well, no, then she said she'd give up the vaping for the dog.
0: Yep.
1: Well, over the, and you said, I will bet my left nut that that won't happen. Well, let me just tell you. This weekend, she sent me photos of them picking up that little puppy.
0: Okay.
1: The daughter's given up vaping.
0: So before you break out the office guillotine, there was a chat about the Doberman, Krispy Kreme's daughter, and the vaping
1: and
0: situation.
1: And did you say?
0: What we have here is a bit of a Mandela effect. The Mandela effect was so dubbed that a lot of people thought that Nelson Mandela died in jail when he did not.
1: So do you think we've remembered it incorrectly?
0: What we were talking about, Jemwai Rye has gone into the archives with Foxy. There's been just way too much bum crackers. These two guys have been looking through stuff. The tribal drum was indeed beating for a promise made is a promise delivered.
1: In light of that conversation.
0: Which fit nicely into the narrative that Krispy was going to give her daughter a Doberman if she stopped vaping.
1: Yes.
0: Okay.
1: And
0: so we got to talking about my own daughter and her love of getting a dog. And I said quite repeatedly, I've never let my daughter have a dog because I know that she will never look after it. So the chat went like this.
1: Order.
0: And even the part-time dog,
1: yeah,
0: she has trouble
1: looking
0: after.
1: That's why you
0: that.
1: Wouldn't make a bet with this. But
0: no,
1: that's why
0: I would
1: she
0: not.
1: Chooses because her daughter really wanted a dog.
0: Can we just go back to the tape, the words I just said, Ryan?
1: Order.
0: And even the part-time dog,
1: yeah,
0: she has trouble looking after.
1: That's why you
0: that.
1: Wouldn't make a bet with this. But
0: no,
1: that's why
0: I would
1: she
0: not.
1: Chooses.
0: I would not make a bet with this.
1: But
0: I will tell you right
1: about
0: now.
1: You betting a testicle.
0: I did make a bet, and I did bet my testicle. But it was not about Krispy Kreme giving her daughter a savage dog if she stops vaping. It was about you completing a cross stitch.
1: I am going to do this cross stitch on my own.
0: I will bet my left one that that won't be done.
1: Oh. That's the incentive that I need.
0: I will bet you.
1: Oh, that's, I'm going to start now.
0: Even with that on the line.
1: Even with your left one on the line.
0: I know that
1: we know
0: that
1: we're
0: will,
1: talking testicle.
0: Be, yes, of course, whatever. But it doesn't matter.
1: All right. Everyone heard you say that. I'm going to finish this now.
0: So that happened in July of last year. And that was, you were supposed to finish the cross stitch by the end of the year.
1: I found it.
0: And
1: really,
0: I've just looked at your desk. Know, it's not even
1: the
0: here.
1: The thing is, if what better incentive could I have had? But I found it too difficult and tiresome.
0: Yep.
1: I just couldn't finish it. In fact, I couldn't start it.
0: There you go, boys. But you're
1: so,
0: all safe.
1: So we've remembered it incorrectly. You
0: yep.
1: did not bet a testicle.
0: No, I did not. I did. I bet a testicle that you would not complete the cross stitch, which you did not do. So my testicles are safe.
1: Okay.
0: And pristine.
1: If I found something else to bet on, would you bet a testicle?
0: Well, we're running a sports bet account now.
1: Look, we need the ratings, Brendan.
0: Oh, no, we don't need the ratings. We're doing very well.
1: We can donate it to the 10th caller through.
0: Oh, yeah. Well, they're not doing much these days. Not the 10th caller through, my testicle. Anyway, you finished now?
1: Oh, okay. It's been a bit disappointing. I was hoping we'll have to send back this guillotine to Officeworks.
0: Right. Well, we're going to.
1: And I bought some sanitizer. All right. Well, coming up.
0: You had
1: next,
0: a night at the theatre.
1: I had a fabulous night at the theatre last night. I'll tell you about it next.
0: It's Jonesy and Amanda driving you home for Jam Nation.
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0: Hello there. It's Jonesy and Amanda across Australia driving you home this Thursday afternoon.
1: There's a period of history that I just love, and it's the Tudors. I've become obsessed. I've read so much about this period because it's so interesting with Henry VIII, etc. And it's not just the drama of his many wives. It's also the constitutionally it was so important. It was the Church of England breaking away from the Pope.
0: Yep.
1: For the nefarious reasons of Henry VIII.
0: Because he wanted to be divorced.
1: He wanted to be divorced.
0: And that, I guess, helped King Charles, didn't it, down the track?
1: Well, this is the thing. I often find it interesting when people like Meghan Markle or even Diana and Catherine, when regular people join the royal family, I just now find it fascinating because the royal family is a confluence of the sliding doors of history that have led this particular faction to be the rulers now, and the people that jump into this flowing river with them to become part of history. I just find that fascinating. What do you know of the wives of Henry VIII?
0: There was a few that got their heads lopped off.
1: Yeah.
0: There was one that survived.
1: There's one at the very end who survived.
0: One got put in a dungeon.
1: I think a lot of them got put in a dungeon. He was first of all married to Catherine of Aragon. She was from Spain, and she was married to his brother very quickly, very briefly. Arthur, the brother, died, so then she marries Henry. And they have quite a happy marriage from what you hear, but she couldn't give him a son. She had a daughter. And then he eyes young Anne Boleyn in court, not court as in, you know, court, but in the royal court, eyes her off. And he wants to be free to marry her, and he knows the Pope won't allow it. So Cromwell finds the way to legally start a new religion, free him so he can marry Anne Boleyn. She has a daughter. She has Elizabeth I, who ends up being one of the most important monarchs, which is so extraordinary considering Henry was so disparaging of having a daughter. Then he decides, he's eyeing off other women at this point. He hasn't had a son. He gets frustrated. She becomes a bit of an uppity kind of partner to him in a way he doesn't like, so she loses her head. Then marries Jane Seymour. She dies pretty much in childbirth. She has a son, but he dies when he's only 13 or something like that. But she dies not long after he's born. So then Anne of Cleves is a really interesting story. Anne of Cleves he finds her in Germany. He asks his people to go and find me a wife in Europe.
0: Right.
1: And there's a portrait that's sent back that's painted. Here she is. Doesn't she look good? And when she finally turns up, he doesn't think that she matches the portrait. He's not happy.
0: Like now with the filters.
1: It is. That's right. So he puts her in exile, but she gets a castle to live in, so she's not killed at least. Then he has Catherine Howard. He accuses her of infidelity and playing around, and she loses her head. And the final one is Catherine Parr. He dies while he's still married to her. So they're the stories, and pretty much that's all we know. We know the headlines about these women. I went to see a show last night, a musical called Six, and it is incredible. It is about the women, the wives of Henry VIII, but it's told as if they're kind of Spice Girls. They're all on stage, these six women. The show goes for 90 minutes, and it's a non-stop rock concert. It is an absolutely incredible night. I could watch this show absolutely every night. I really, really loved it. Here's a snippet of the opening song.

0: good. It is so good.
1: And history and song.
0: History and song. And a few people have said, I wish we learnt this at school. What a great way to teach history. But it's quite poignant too, these personal stories of these women who've been relegated to a line in history here or there. Mm-hmm. Like no one knows the wives of the previous king or the king that came after him.
1: Yep.
0: They're just known for their beheadings, really. It's the drama of the moment. But they were real women with real stories. And this is a great way to see their stories.
1: And it's so good these days aren't as brutal and the misogyny doesn't exist.
0: We don't have misogyny anymore.
1: Like the musical. What will the musical in 300 years be?
0: Well, this is on at the Theatre Royal in Sydney. It's already been in Melbourne and it's on its way to Brisbane after it's been here. If you get a chance, I've seen this before. It is one of the best nights you'll have.
1: How many roughs out of five would
0: I
1: you
0: give it? I give it six heads out of six.
1: Coming up, the tribal drummer's going to beat. This is a great story about a grandpa that's on the way and local news happening now. It's Jonesy and Amanda driving you home for Jam Nation.
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3: 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Upon examination, a venomous cottonmouth snake was found hiding behind the padding. 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
2: Gold Central Victoria weather, thanks to Prestige Jayco Bendigo.
10: An overnight low of 6 for Ballarat this morning, 9 for Bendigo, and then a partly cloudy Friday. Bendigo 22, Maryborough 23, Castlemaine 21, and Ballarat 20.
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1: Got some local news that's come across my desk. If you want to reach out with some local news, jonesyandamanda.com.au, there's a lot of news in this world.
0: My favourite bit of local news we've ever had was when the fire brigade responded to a call because someone said there's a big fire in our neighbourhood.
1: Yep.
0: The fire brigade went there, observed it, and it was a cloud.
1: Yep, the fire brigade was called out.
0: And that was a news story.
1: That was County Cork.
0: That was a news story.
1: So if you have anything and local news has just come to my attention from Logan, Gem Y Rye, have you got the appropriate intro for that?
5: Yeah. Is this Logan home or Logan?
1: No, just Logan.
0: Okay. In Queensland.
1: Logan in Queensland. All right. Got some good local news. Also coming up, the tribal drummer's beat for this before, and it's always paid dividends. My crazy grandpa.
0: Or grandma. Women can be crazy too, Brendan.
1: They can. They can.
0: Go figure.
1: It's Jonesy and Amanda driving you home.

0: Hello there. It's Jonesy and Amanda driving you home this Thursday afternoon. We get a lot of local news here. There's a lot of news going on in the world. You might have seen it on your algorithm, on your phone. And there's some stories that we kind of miss from time to time.
1: Sometimes it's the smaller, quirkier stories that we shouldn't miss.
0: Exactly. And that's why we like to pincer it down with local news. And today's story comes from Logan in Brisbane. Local news happening now in Logan.
2: Days of our lives trying to survive here. Logan City, state of mind.
0: Locally. Shout out to Logan City, state of mind as well from Easy Company.
1: Is that what that song is?
0: Yeah.
1: It's a rapper called Easy Company.
0: No,
1: is it?
0: The group is called Easy Company.
1: And is it an E and a Z? Because I can't imagine it'd be normal spelling.
0: No, they've just spelled it normally.
1: Wow.
0: I know.
1: Old school.
0: A rap group after your own heart. A 13-year-old Logan boy has been suspended for running an ad hoc takeaway shop from an air fryer hidden in his school locker.
1: Really?
0: He launched his $6 tempura Dino nuggets and chips deal to help classmates struggling with the cost of living, drawing customers away from the tuck shop. The tuck shop's similar product, by the way.
1: How much would that cost?
0: Priced at $9.50.
1: Right.
0: And they didn't supply free tomato sauce. This kid is a true patriot.
1: So he put an air fryer
0: in his locker. With
1: but he should be rewarded.
0: I don't know if food, health, and safety would like that.
1: Oh yeah.
0: You know, there's no refrigeration.
1: No, I'm looking at the pictures.
0: That's so not- he's got the air fryer at the top, and down the bottom he's got a large bottle of tomato sauce and some beer battered fries, it would seem, and nuggets.
1: No, none of them are being refrigerated. That does make me anxious.
0: It does a little bit. In a statement, the school said it could sell unhealthy food only through the canteen.
1: Have you seen what's in a finger bun?
0: Local news happening now in Logan.
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1: Or grandma, Brendan, please. 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

0: Hello there, it's Jonesy and Amanda driving you home this Thursday, the 15th of October. Grandparents.
1: Grandparents. The media would have us believe, and all those wonderful Hallmark kind of card arrangements, that they're soft and cuddly and fuzzy and open their arms and you run in, Grandpa,
0: oh,
1: Grandma.
0: I think they'd be like that.
1: Well, yes, of course, a lot of them are, but not all of them.
0: Some now that I've become a grandparent.
1: And are you that person? And do you have a name like Me More and Bum Nuts?
0: No, I'm just Australian, so we don't have any sort of
1: don't you? What
0: name.
1: Are you called? Brendan.
0: Well, I don't know yet because he can't speak.
1: Well, at the same time, they'll say, here comes Grandpa.
0: Yeah, here comes Grandpa. I don't mind Grandpa.
1: It's very old school, isn't it?
0: Helen, she gets called Nanny. And I do get envious because the little fella, he just loves his nanny. Mm. And instantly, and her little face and his face, it's really,
1: lovely.
0: It's a nice thing.
1: That's lovely.
0: It's a nice thing.
1: But there are some grandparents who are a bit unusual. I have a friend whose grandfather was a doctor, and he was a diet doctor. This is years ago, but not particularly a scrupulous one. And he would sell diet pills that were pretty much just speed. So my friend and his brother would come home from school every day. They'd be watching Cartoon Connection on the television and they'd make the tablets. They'd be scooping it in his bowl, putting the tablets together for Grandpa.
0: Making the go pills.
1: That's nice, isn't it?
0: My grandfather, the late, great Fred Jones, he was a real
1: character. Didn't he take you ferreting?
0: Where he used to take us. Yeah.

0: fishing by the river, and then I'd drive on the mud bank with all the kids, and there was about, you know, 8 kids packed into the old Falcon. And I remember driving around, and one day I got a bit, you know, showy with the accelerator.
1: I can imagine.
0: And I've hooked it and done a bit of a mini donut, and the tailgate's...
1: near the river.
0: Yeah, just on the big mud flats. And the tailgate's fallen down, and my sister, who was 3, has fallen out onto the mud. Wow. And then Granddad, I remember Granddad saying, right, okay, let's clean your sister up, mate.
1: She was three. Anyone. Let's not tell anyone.
0: I can't believe that.
1: No.
0: Like my grandson is coming up too. It just seems...
1: He's living in a world of nerf. He's in bubble wrap.
0: But she fell out of the back of a Falcon.
1: Driven by a 10-year-old.
0: Yeah. And it was, and she blop onto the mud. And Granddad just getting, wiping her down, getting all the mud off.
1: Wow. I laughed at this story this man told about his grandmother.
2: Do you ever think you had a strange childhood? Just know that my grandmother would make me and my siblings play a game called Coffin Candy, and it was where we had to read the obituaries out of the newspapers out loud to her because she couldn't read. And if someone she didn't like had died, she gave us candy. They went in the coffin, we got candy. She was a terrible woman. Really, I would not recommend playing this game.
1: They went in the coffin and we got candy.
0: Remember Ben, our mate Ben? His nana used to give him a hand drag of a cigarette when he was 7.
1: Yeah, and he'd go around and just, he was allowed to smoke the cigarette butts left in our ashtray.
0: He was 7.
1: Yeah. Look, let's do this. The tribal drum is going to beat for my crazy grandparents.
3: Yeah. I'm tired of this, Grandpa.
4: That's too damn bad. You keep digging.
1: Give us a call.
0: It's Jonesy and Amanda driving you home for Jam Nation.
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0: Hello there, it's Jonesy Demander driving you home. The tribal driver's beating my crazy grandparents.
1: I'm tired of this, Grandpa.
2: That's too damn bad. You keep digging.
0: That is so me.
3: That's right. That would be you.
0: That is so me.
3: That would be you.
0: Donna has joined us.
3: Hello, Donna.
4: Hi, guys. How are you?
0: Very well.
3: Who are you talking about, your grandpa or your grandma?
4: My grandma. My grandma used to love to have a scotch on ice, and when she'd finished drinking the scotch, she would let me suck all the ice.
3: Oh, wow. How old were you?
4: Oh, I would have been like 5 or 6.
0: Oh, yeah, right.
4: And also, if they were over for dinner and there was like wine on the table, we always got a shot glass of whatever was on the table.
0: There you go.
3: That's hilarious.
0: And did you ask for it or did they just offer it to you?
4: No, no. No, my grandmother's theory was if you give them a taste when they're little, they won't steal it or drink when they're older. And I've never been a big drinker. So,
0: oh, really?
3: I can imagine.
4: Yeah, when I turned 18, I never like binged like everybody else because I thought, oh, yeah, I've already tasted that.
3: Yeah. I've had whiskey since I was 5.
0: Yeah, but most people I've seen that's just the floodgates. And yeah. It's just...
3: But also the taste of whiskey, I don't think I can tolerate it now, let alone a little 5-year-old sucking on the ice cubes.
0: And like when I was a kid and I had my first beer, it tasted dreadful.
3: Yeah.
0: Now the
3: luckily
0: kids,
3: you push through.
0: Yeah, but now we live in a world of fruity beer. So
3: make
0: I've had to
3: too easy on them.
0: I've had to put up with dreadful beer, which I love. And then you go and pay $15 for a fruity XPA beer.
3: You sound like an old coot, Brendan.
0: Thank you, Donna. Lisa has joined us.
3: Hi, Lisa. Who are you dobbing in today?
5: My dad. He taught my older boy to kill trapdoor spiders by pouring petrol down there and lighting it.
3: Oh, no. Oh.
5: Yeah, he was about 8 or 9 when Dad did that to him. So. Oh.
3: Was he traumatised or did he enjoy it?
5: No, he thought it was funny, but when I went home to hubby, he was not very impressed.
0: No.
5: So.
0: And the trapdoor spider.
3: And it set things on fire. Oh, Grandpa, stop it.
0: It's Jonesy Demander driving you home for Jam Nation.
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0: Hello there. It's Jonesy Demander driving you home. The tribal drum is beating on the strength of this story that we had earlier in the show.
1: Do you ever think you had a strange childhood? Just know that my grandmother would make me and my siblings play a game called Coffin Candy, and it was where we had to read the obituaries out of the newspapers out loud to her because she couldn't read. And if someone she didn't like had died, she gave us candy. They went in the coffin, we got candy. She was a terrible woman. Really, I would not recommend playing this game.
0: Grandparents, eh?
2: Grandparents. So the tribal drum is beating for my crazy grandparent.
3: I'm tired of this, Grandpa.
4: That's too damn bad. You keep digging.
0: Robin has joined us.
2: Hi, Robin. Are we talking about your grandma or your grandpa?
5: Actually, my dad, for my kids, when my kids were younger, he had a rotten tooth, so he pulled them out. He pulled the tooth out with pliers, stuck it on this blackened manky tooth, stuck it on a stick, and chased the grandkids around with it.
2: That would be horrific.
0: There would have had to be some chant that went with it as well, surely, Robin.
5: Oh, my God. Well, my mum wasn't very impressed. And funnily enough, the stick and the tooth disappeared after a while. But, like, my nephews and my son thought it was just wonderful, but my daughter was quite freaked out about
2: it. Oh, I bet.
0: A rank tooth on a stick.
2: You said it disappeared after a while, so it wasn't just once.
0: So use this regularly.
2: Oh, wow.
5: Yeah, he went to get the stick one day. That, you know, we had some nephews and nieces over, and he went to get the stick and couldn't find it. Mum just had a pleased smile on her face.
2: Yeah. Wow.
0: That was his go-to material.
2: Thank you, Robin.
0: Anna has joined us.
2: Hello, Anna. Who are we talking about?
6: Hi, good afternoon. My grandfather, probably in the, you know, around 1980, they had a couple of aviaries, the Lodge and Kitingle, and it attracted mice. So my grandfather would pour petrol down the holes in the floor of the aviaries and make me stomp on all of the baby mice that ran out of the hole.
2: No.
6: I had to kill them. Yeah, so that's pretty crazy.
0: Yeah, the fact that you laugh after this, Anna, shows that you haven't suffered any trauma.
2: But did you feel traumatized at the time?
6: At the time, yes. It didn't go down well with my parents, well, my mum.
2: No.
6: But
2: what'd you do at Grandpa's?
6: Yes, and I was only about 10, so that was... It was awful. I'm laughing now of the absurdity, but it was quite awful.
2: These days kids go to grandma's, they sit on an iPad. You know, look what you had to do. Dreadful.
0: Thanks, Anna.
2: Thank you.
0: Joanne has joined us.
2: Joanne, was it your grandma or your grandpa?
7: Well, it was actually my parents as grandparents. I had to do nursing shifts, so I left my daughter with them on a Saturday. They used to drink out of long neck bottles, beer bottles.
0: Yep.
7: Anyway, they would get my daughter Katie to take them around the side of the house ready for them to be picked up. I arrived home that afternoon, still in my nursing uniform, and my daughter's legs were going out from under her. And I panicked, of course, and I thought, oh, my God, she's had a stroke or something. So I've thrown her into the car with me, still in my uniform, back to the hospital where I worked. Eventually she fell asleep. They did all these tests. And next thing, this team come around of doctors and I don't know who they were. And they said, can you please explain why your daughter has a very high alcohol level in her blood? She was drunk. She was necking the bottles around the corner that they were making her put.
2: So
7: around there.
2: They should have to take the empties around, but she was sort of drinking the
0: last
2: the
0: remains.
7: Yeah. So my father found them all, you know, just all disheveled all over the ground, and that's when we realised what she'd done.
2: Oh, wow. Imagine you in your nurse's uniform explaining why your young daughter was drunk.
7: Same hospital.
2: Oh, no. Oh, Joanne, at least you can laugh about it.
0: Oh, and your daughter's feasting on the King Browns. Matter of fact, I got it now.
2: You do too.
0: Thank you for all
2: thank
0: your
2: you.
0: Calls. Coming up, we've got Instagram on the line. If you would like to play, jonesydemander.com.au, also AA Chattery. This is something that you and I had a good chat about today.
2: Yeah. Are we seeing the end of the dining table and what does it mean?
0: It's Jonesy Demander driving you home for Jam Nation.
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2: An overnight low of 6 for Ballarat this morning, 9 for Bendigo, and then a partly cloudy Friday. Bendigo 22, Maryborough 23, Castlemaine 21 and Ballarat 20.
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23: it's showtime.
0: You never really imagine what you'll be like as a grandparent, and then all of a sudden you become one.
2: Are you a good grandparent? I picture you are.
0: I don't know you.
2: Are you one of those, g'day, mate? You're not a softie, I imagine. G'day, mate. Want to hold a hammer?
0: No, well, he's too young at this stage. And I've got the little twinnies coming along as well, so I'm going to be, next year, I'll be grandparent central.
2: Yeah.
0: But I don't want to be one of those old guys, you know, who still ride motorbikes and stuff like that. And I was talking to a young fella, and he said, oh, yeah, I can't get a motorbike because I've got kids. And I said, mate, I've got grandkids.
2: Mm. So meaning you're not going to change.
0: I'm not.
2: No, but no one's asking changing. You to change. Grandparents come in all shapes and sizes.
0: Yeah, of
2: and
0: course.
2: And they're not always the cute, cuddly ones, as we've just been hearing. We just opened our phones to stories of your, you know, terrifying grandparents.
0: What about Robin? Robin.
2: Oh, we're still laughing at Robin.
0: Robin takes the cake.
5: Actually, my dad, when my kids were younger, he had a rotten tooth. He pulled the tooth out with pliers, this blackened manky tooth, stuck it on a stick and chased the grandkids around with it.
0: There's a degree of ingenuity there. The stick would be thin enough to have the tooth, so I'm imagining he used electrical tape to secure the tooth. Or maybe some sort of glue.
2: But I liked how she said then he went back to look for it one other time and it wasn't there, meaning it often came out for a bit of a run.
0: Grandpa's manky tooth. Good on you, Robin.
2: Well, coming up next, Double A Chattery drops today, the podcast I do with my friend Anita McGregor, and we're discussing the demise of the dining table and the implications of that.
0: Also, Instagram, if you would like to play, jonesyandamanda.com.au. It's Jonesy and Amanda driving you home for Jam Nation.
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0: it's Jonesy and Amanda driving you home. Thursday. Thursday's a great day. It's Friday Junior. Maybe you'd have a cheeky little drink at work if you wanted.
1: You are.
0: Put on your blabbermouth. When I say cheeky little drink at work,
1: I can smell it from here.
0: Okay. Maybe another great thing is Double A Chattery drops today.
1: It does.
0: This is the podcast, not a side hustle. I feel it's main hustle that you do with your friend, forensic psychologist, Anita McGregor.
1: Today we're talking about a social media story I read about the death of the dining table and the implications of that. It says here, the most social object ever invented, which has done more for human connection than any other surface, is under threat because of the digital age. It has survived wars. It has survived regime changes all over the world, different living styles, different
0: TV.
1: Habits. Well, it survived TV, but screens are in the process of killing the dining table, whether it's families that sit down and on their phone or they're all watching a collective television. But the stats are quite alarming. The history of the dining table I find fascinating. So the term bed and board comes from the fact that initially there were no dining tables at all. The rich families or the royalty, for example, would have trestle tables set up for dinner, like a wedding, and the nobles would sit on that, and then that would be dismantled at the end of the event and the room would return to what it had been before.
0: And that would be every night.
1: Every night. Wow. But bed and board meant the board was literally a slab of wood you would put on your lap that you were served a meal upon. And even now, my mum used to nag me about not putting my elbows on the table. Do you know why that is from? Putting your elbows on the table was a sign that, well, you weren't allowed to because you'd upend the board that was on your lap. And that made you seem to be low class because it meant you didn't have a table.
0: Okay.
1: And so eventually tables came into families' homes, into rich families' homes. It'd be private dining rooms. Even when we grew up, remember, did you have a separate room that had a dining table that no one ever went into?
0: Yeah.
1: And we don't have those in our homes really anymore. We don't have the space for it.
0: No.
1: But the problem also is, and part of this was when COVID came along, but just how families are changing and mum's working and everyone's busy. The table often now is a desk for the kids to do their homework, for parents to work maybe. It's where laundry gets folded. It's really hard to take all of that off to have a family dinner.
0: Yeah.
1: And parents are getting home. Everyone's tired. Everyone's cranky. A lot of people I see on social media, I'm fascinated by this, say, watch us get ready for our dinner. They'll cook a meal and then this big, enormous sofa has replaced the table.
0: Oh.
1: They sit and eat on their laps on this enormous sofa.
0: I don't like eating on my lap.
1: I don't like eating on my lap either. But the implications of what we're losing by not having a table, and if you're lucky enough to sit down with your kids and have conversations, the implications of this are quite big. I'll just give you some of the stats on this. Where have I buried them here? Talk amongst yourself, Brendan.
0: Okay. I remember many years ago, we've always eaten at the table, and my eldest son...
1: Your family now or when you grew up?
0: No, my family now.
1: Yeah.
0: And one of my son's mates came round and I said, what are you doing for dinner? And he said, mum's probably already had dinner and dad's probably going to have dinner at work. I said, and he goes, what do you guys sit down for dinner? I went, yeah. And I said, you want to stay for dinner? I'm just making barbecue food. And he went, yeah, okay. So I made him a little steak and chips and salad and all that sort of stuff. And he sat there and he's eating with us and he said, do you do this? And he goes, I haven't done this in my life. Not
1: every family does. It's interesting, isn't it?
0: I said, you've never sat with your family, even in Christmas Day? He goes, no, we don't do that. It was
1: really?
0: So weird.
1: Well, they did a study that said that the more frequent family meals were associated with protection against poorer diets, against risk behaviour, and mental health and well-being problems. And poorer academic outcomes were among children and adolescents who weren't sitting down with their families. Because it's a stress-free time, hopefully. And not every family can achieve this. But the knock-on effect of this is eating mindfully. And Anita said some interesting things about this.
2: So I think when you're together eating, that it can be mindful. It can be where you're engaging with each other, that there's relationship that's happening.
3: And mindful eating is good because you are connecting to other people. It's a good decision because of the way you're digesting your food, but also the conversations you're having?
2: Oh, absolutely. I think we've all been in that situation when we've not been mindful and we like we're looking and all of a sudden our lunch is gone or our dinner is gone and we have no idea where,
3: no.
2: Did I eat that? Did I enjoy it? Did I even taste it? And I think that, again, for mental health, but also just for healthy eating, being aware is really helpful.
1: So in the ideal world, we'd all sit down with families, have no phones, no television on, and we'd have a conversation. I know that that's not the way many, many families operate, but it is an ideal situation. But for the first time in human history, they're saying the table is disappearing.
0: Yeah. Well, the TV's disappearing. There was, in the old days, you didn't have the TV with the sound on. Now you got the TV on. Now you can have the TV on. You're watching Ally on A Current Affair while you eat your dinner.
1: While you're
0: as long as you don't have a phone.
1: While you're looking at your phone.
0: Well, but, no phone.
1: No, but you shouldn't have any of that because it's all about the conversation. It's about asking everyone around the table how you're going, how you're feeling. There are tangible improvements in your life if you can do that.
0: Mm.
1: But as you say, not every family can.
0: That's, I think, well, AA Chattery drops today. 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I think this might be a subject for jam etiquette.
1: Oh, okay. We'll get to that next.
0: It's Jonesy and Amanda driving you home for Jam Nation.
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0: hello there. It's Jonesy and Amanda driving you home. Usually we go down to the Jonesy and Amanda Arms for the pub test, but no, this is more of an etiquette thing, a jam etiquette thing.
1: We're discussing...
0: Must keep up appearances.
1: We're discussing the etiquette of eating at the dining table for your dinner. When my kids were little, and is there a cuter sight than a freshly washed child in flannelette pyjamas with their hair combed back, sitting at their little table eating their dinner? It was, I loved those years. But the kids used to eat at a little table, and then I decided we're all going to eat together. And I looked at my nice dining chairs that were made out of a certain fabric, and I
0: said,
1: whalebone. Get rid of those because we're going to go cheap leatherette, and the kids can smear their fingers all over it, and let's start eating as a family. And even when the kids don't live at home, but when they come over for dinner, they get the placemats. We sit in the same place as we've always sat, because the ritual of it, is very reassuring for us all.
0: Yeah, I like that, because the baby seats now, they don't have the high chair anymore. You got a chair that goes on the table, if you've seen that.
1: Yeah, that's right. I'll have the white wine,
0: And they sit there like Lord Muck, looking down at you, the hoi polloi, as you tuck into your three-piece feet.
1: But as we've been saying, the nature of the table is shifting, and the table, by and large, is disappearing, because the dining table is now maybe an office, is maybe part of the laundry, is where kids do their homework. Do you eat at the table, and do you all eat at the same time? With shifting schedules in your family and kids coming in from sport, do you all eat at the same time?
0: Do you remember
1: time?
0: In the Passion of the Christ, Jesus invents the table as we know it? Do you remember that scene?
1: No, I never saw that film.
0: So there's Jesus.
1: Tell me how it ends.
0: He makes the table, and his mum, Mary, because he sits down at the table and she goes, what do you do with that? He goes, well, people will eat at it. She said, it will never work. The one joke in the Passion of the Christ.
1: Well, Anita was thrilled because she says in Star Wars or Star Trek, they all eat around a table. So in the future, the tables come back.
0: I think the table's good. It's always been a big part of my life. I don't think there's any problem with it. But with jam etiquette, how does it work for you?
1: How does it work?
0: I mean, there's no judgment here.
1: Everyone's lives are different. How do you make it work? Do you eat around a table or does that not work
0: for
1: you?
0: Or do you eat straight out of the Domino's box on your lap?
1: Oh, that sounds good too.
0: It's Jonesy and Amanda driving you home for Jam Nation.
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0: 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It's Jonesy and Amanda driving you home.
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4: 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Jonesy and Amanda's.
0: Strike a pose for 10 questions, 60 seconds on the clock. You can pass if you don't know an answer. We'll come back to that question if time permits. Get all the questions right, $1,000.
5: Haven't done this for a while. Get $1,000 and you can decide to leave with $1,000, or you can turn it into $2,000 by answering a bonus question, but it's double or nothing.
0: No pressure, Sally.
5: Hi, Sally.
6: Woohoo! Hello, how are you going?
0: Great.
5: Very well, it hasn't gone off for a while. We'd like it to be you. How do you feel about that?
6: Oh, look, I'd want to say I'm really confident, but I'm not.
0: Oh, Sally, come on.
5: Sally.
0: Maybe we should just have a bit of small talk. What's going on in your world? Everything okay?
6: Yeah, everything's fine. Mum of four, work, busy, life, kids, you know.
0: Good.
6: All the fun stuff.
5: Yep. Yeah, all the busy stuff. That does make up your life, and it is the fun stuff.
0: But right
5: I miss
0: now,
5: all
0: Sally,
5: that.
0: You have to clear your head.
5: Clear your head, Sally. Only think about yourself and these questions. We've got 10 of them. We're going to, if you're not sure, say pass, because we're going to always come back if there's time, okay?
6: Yep.
5: Sally, good luck, because here we go. Question number one. An akubra is a style of what?
6: Pass.
5: Question two. Who sings Since You've Been Gone?
6: Kelly Clarkson.
5: Question three. Lipton is a brand of what?
6: Tea.
5: Question four. Who was the villain in Peter Pan?
6: Captain Hook.
5: Question five. Who is Eva Mendes married to?
6: Or pass.
5: Question six. Which chess piece is a horse's head?
6: The second one from the side.
5: What's the piece called?
6: Pardon?
5: What's the piece called?
6: A knight.
5: Question seven. A podiatrist specialises in what?
6: Feet.
5: Question eight. Miranda Kerr grew up in which Australian state?
6: Brisbane. I had no idea.
5: Yeah. So, no, it's not Queensland. It's New South Wales.
0: Canada.
5: Oh, no. She's from Canada. And Eva Mendes is married to Ryan Gosling.
6: Oh, bummer.
5: And would you have known this if you sort of your brain was functioning right at the beginning? You really picked
6: up. No.
5: An akubra hat is a style of what? An akubra, sorry, is a style of hat. I've just given you the answer in the question.
0: Did you not know that,
5: Sally? An akubra is a hat. It's like Australian hat that you wear with a dryer bone.
6: Oh, right. Yeah, no, good night.
5: Well, Sally, thank you for playing.
0: Welcome to country,
6: that's
0: Sally.
6: Okay.
0: Well.
5: Thanks, Sally.
0: See, there's stuff you know and then some people
5: you
0: don't know.
5: And coming up next, we're intrigued to know a question of jam etiquette, as we call it. Do you eat around the dining table? Do you all eat a meal together? How does it work in your house?
0: That's coming up. It's Jonesy and Amanda driving you home for Jam Nation.

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0: there. It's Jonesy and Amanda driving you home. AA Chattery, the podcast you do with your forensic psychologist friend Anita McGregor, drops today. Something you were talking about, the end of the dining table.
1: Yeah, and not just the physical table, but the rituals that go with having a family shared meal. It's hard for some families. I absolutely get why the face of the family is changing and so is the house. But do you still sit down and have dinner at your table? There are so many knock-on effects, mental health effects, better academic outcomes for your kids, better dietary habits if you all sit down and mindfully share that time together. But it's not that easy in a modern life.
0: It's not that easy. And we all can't be like Brad Pitt in Ocean's 11 just standing up eating all the time.
1: I don't want to be that. I like to sit with some lumbar support, as you know, Brendan. I don't like to eat on my lap. I like sitting at a table.
0: You don't like food courts?
1: No, the seats are, I just don't feel comfortable.
0: You don't like sitting on a stool?
1: No, that's quite true. But we thought we'd put it to you.
0: This is jam etiquette stuff. That's jam etiquette.
1: Sitting at the dining table to eat together, is this how it works in your house?
0: How does it work?
2: We've always done meals together. We wait till everyone's got their meal to eat at restaurants. Dinner time is that one time when we can all connect and model and teach the kids about table manners.
3: Well, we have 11 kids and 7 of them are still home. Four of them have moved out. But religiously, every night, we set the table. The younger kids do the placemats. Then some of the other kids do the cutlery. And then we sit regardless of what they're doing, gaming, whatever, homework, everything stops. We sit as a family and eat dinner.
4: My kids are grown up now, but when they were younger, we used to sit around the dinner table at least 3 or 4 nights a week. They'd come home from school. What did you do today? Nothing. What did you learn? Nothing. Who did you play with? Nobody. But by the time dinner time came around, they were actually ready to talk. They were ready to download about their day.
5: We sit down at the dinner table. I've got 3 boys. They're now in their 20s. The eldest one often brings all his friends round on a Friday evening to sit around and have dinner with us because it's an odd thing for them to do.
6: TV is off. If we're at the dinner table, no phones, no magazines, no nothing. We go out to dinner to a restaurant. No phones on the table. All the grandkids, no phones. Simple rule.
7: Oh, it's great. I love the dining room table. We sit down, we eat at the dining room table every night. We set the table, we prepare a meal, and we sit there and we converse. I just love it.
1: It's a very nice ritual, isn't it?
0: Who's reading a magazine at the table?
1: You never know.
0: You know, what do you got there? A new idea?
1: Maybe doing the crossword in the new idea.
0: Excuse me. Big and bouncy.
1: But it just shows you how important that table still is to so many families.
0: True dat.
8: Righto, you two. That's enough.
1: Well, tomorrow is Friday, therefore the Friday Feel Sessions is back.
0: Gabriella Chilmi.
1: Yeah.
0: If I say that name, what does that say to you?
1: Nothing sweet about me. She sings it better than I do. It might surprise you to hear.
0: Looking forward to catching up with Gab. Also, Instagram makes its return, the Fast Five and all the other fruits of the Jonesy and Amanda pie.
1: If you'd like to hear anything else, please head to jonesyandamanda.com.au.
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14: Men generally sneeze a lot louder than women. ChatGPT says apparently sneezing for men is a full body event. So it begs the question, why do dads sneeze like that? One suggests it's biological and evolutionary. We do it to scare off unwanted beasts. Oh, and men, as one gets a wee bit older too, just watch out for a bit of a backfire after you sneeze.
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21: An overnight low of 6 for Ballarat this morning, 9 for Bendigo, and partly cloudy Friday. Bendigo 22,
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6: Gold Central Victoria weather, thanks to Prestige Jayco Bendigo.
7: Partly cloudy today, Bendigo, Maryborough 22, Castlemaine 21 and Ballarat 20. Tomorrow, mostly sunny, Bendigo, Maryborough 24, Castlemaine and Ballarat, both 22 degrees tomorrow for the top.
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7: Good morning, feel good Friday, or Fri-yay! 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
8: Tomorrow, mostly sunny. Bendigo, Maryborough 24, Castlemaine and Ballarat, both 22 degrees tomorrow for the top.

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1: In the Bendigo Advertiser, a heavy vehicle curfew trial during school drop-off and pick-up at Howard Street should not proceed, according to a report to be presented to City Council. The intersection is used by students crossing Midland Highway to the nearby Epsom Primary School. The results of the community consultation said that 179 respondents supported the proposal, but another 273, 60%, were not in favour. A mother's told the court of the moment she and her children lost their sanctuary when a man fleeing police burst into their home, demanding keys and barricading himself inside their lounge room. This was in July of last year. Darcy House, 25, is before the court. In the Herald Sun, Victoria's government expenses have blown out by almost $1 billion since May, with spending surging by $7.9 billion in just 12 months. This is the annual financial report published Thursday, revealed general government expenses hit $112.1 billion last financial year. Wow. And homicide detectives are investigating the death of a man in Melbourne's north with fears it may have been a targeted attack. This is in a wallet just before 5:30 yesterday. That's your look at the newspapers. 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

0: Gold Centre Victoria, poker face. I can't keep a poker face when I think about our Friday song off. I just burst into a big smile at the thought of these two songs. You see, CBGB, the legendary New York punk club, closed on this day in 2006. And two of the bands who got their break there were Blondie and Talking Heads. And so we've got Heart of Glass. Versus Talking Heads, Psycho Killer. Couple of rippers, so you can vote for which one you'd like to hear at about 20 past 8 by going to our Facebook page at Gold Central Victoria.
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It's the wake-up call for ASQ Garden and Landscape, where the great outdoors begin. Castlemaine, Eagle Hawk and Maryborough. Well, later, we're going to listen to an interview that Tom from our newsroom caught up with a lady who's running an organisation called Voices for Bendigo. And it's a non-political group who want to help promote politics and understanding them better, which makes perfect sense. I reckon there should be a few politicians maybe go along to that. Just a thought. That's coming up a little later. But next up, in the next half hour, we'll have a look at News of the Weird, as we usually do, around a quarter past six. Come on! Good news.

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7: G'day, it's Tom Parry with your local news. A long-promised upgrade of Maiden Gully Primary School is set to be delivered should Labor be returned to power. The party's candidate for Bendigo West, Brenton Baldwin, and outgoing MP Marie Edwards visited the school yesterday, confirming that $7.9 million will be put toward Stage 2 of an ongoing redevelopment, delivering a new general learning building. This follows Wednesday's announcement of an $18 million promise for a new applied learning centre at Bendigo Senior Secondary. Police have called for witnesses to come forward as they investigate a crash in North Bendigo that left a teenager with serious injuries. The incident happened just before noon last Friday on Prowse's Road, where officers believe a silver Holden veered onto the wrong side of the street and collided with a bus shelter. An 18-year-old waiting at the stop suffered fractures to their pelvis, chest and hand, requiring multiple surgeries. This week saw the launch of a new grassroots political movement in the region called Voices for Bendigo. According to spokesperson Claire Flanagan-Smith, their aim is to make sure all voters from right across the region are heard.
8: And so the idea was that we would come together and create a space for people who aren't necessarily members of a party, who may not feel represented by the options that they're seeing in front of them, but still want to have and exercise their right to be involved in politics.
7: A few Central Victorian groups and businesses will be vying for glory at this year's Victorian Tourism Awards. Among those nominated are the Morong Holiday Park, Bendigo Guided Tours and Hotel Ernest on Bendigo's View Street. The winners shall be revealed at a gala ceremony in Melbourne next month. And in sport, the latest weekend of Emu Valley cricket has round three happening tomorrow. The Vision A's reigning champions United will meet with California Galley at Ewing Park, while Emu Creek hosts last season's runners-up, Spring Galley.
9: Gold Central Victoria, national news, now.
10: Hi, I'm Cindy Humphrey. Donald Trump says the execution of the Fort Hood gunman won't be live streamed, but he'll still face the firing squad as planned. Nidal Hassan is the former soldier who opened fire, killing 13 people at the army base back in 2009. The US president says he still believes broadcasting his death would act as a deterrent. Labor remains hopeful its digital duty of care bill will pass Parliament, despite the opposition and Greens unhappy with the legislation as it stands. Communications Minister Annika Wells has told 7:30, the coalition has suggested it's willing to negotiate, but she doesn't understand why they've been opposed in the first place.
11: You would think that keeping children safe online is something that is above politics. The opposition shadow reached out after I introduced the bill, and I saw that Angus Taylor, the leader, said that he would take a look at the bill, so I haven't given up hope.
10: And a New South Wales woman has become an overnight multi-millionaire after taking out last night's entire $100 million Powerball jackpot. She now shares the title of Australia's third biggest lottery winner ever. In sport, a thrilling start to the Rugby League World Cup, with Australia coming from behind to beat New Zealand in front of a sellout crowd in Sydney. The Kangaroos scoring two tries in the final 12 minutes to secure a 24-22 victory. Skipper Isaiah Yeo telling Seven, despite trailing for much of the game, they remained resilient.
12: Obviously, scored a couple of tries of intercepts, which probably helped steady us a little bit, but then, yeah, I just thought we were able to sort of grind our way back into it in that second half.
10: And round 10 of the AFLW begins tonight with Melbourne taking on Richmond. That's the latest news in sport.
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14: Some pretty good days coming on today. It's going to be partly cloudy. 22 for Bendigo and Maryborough, 21 for Castlemaine and Ballarat, expecting 20 degrees today. Then tomorrow, mostly sunny for Saturday, 24 for Bendigo and Maryborough, 22 for Castlemaine and Ballarat. And getting up to the mid-20s and even high 20s over the next few days as well on Sunday and Monday. Currently, Golden Gully, 9, also 9 in Creswick.
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14: Oh, what about that woman? $100 million she's won. She's lucky. Well, for a number of reasons. One, obviously, she's got that money. But secondly, I was going to buy a ticket and I forgot. So there you go. Could have been me. So she's a very lucky gal. $100 million. How good would that be? Welcome along. Good to have you with us this morning. 6:07 it is. It's a feel-good Friday thanks to Nuffin. Nuffin dips, good vibes, great taste. That's the Nuffin way to enjoy your day. It's fun.

0: See, here's the problem. He says, would I lie to you? Meaning he wouldn't lie to you. But could you believe him? Because he could be lying. Oh, it's very complicated. 6:15. It's a Friday morning. A feel-good Friday. It's Robbo here on Gold Central Victoria. The wake-up call, thanks to ASQ Garden and Landscape.
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0: I love these clairvoyants. A South African pastor who bungled his prophecy of the rapture claims that the end of the world is still nigh. It's just been postponed. This bloke reckoned that the biblical event, the end of humanity, marked by Jesus whisking his followers up to heaven, per the New Testament, was going to happen on the 23rd of September, but didn't happen. God told him that, no worries, it's been postponed, but it'll happen on the 12th or 13th of October. Well, it's now the 15th, and still no sign. So we're just standing by for another date now. But he's okay with it. He reckons he'll be getting to see his saviour face-to-face in the rapture. It's just a matter of when. That's your News of the Weird. Gold Central Victoria. 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

Both of those bands got great publicity and really kicked off their careers at a club in New York called CBGB, and it closed on this day back in 2006, hence our Friday song off this morning. It's 23 past 6.

0: was from Star Cinema. We'll do that in the next half hour of the show. Plus, Aaron's popping in with a look at what happened on this day in history. It is the 16th of October.
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7: G'day, it's Tom Parry with your local news. Police have called for witnesses to come forward as they investigate a crash in North Bendigo. The incident happened on Prowse's Road just before noon last Friday, with officers alleging a silver Holden veered onto the wrong side of the street and collided with a bus shelter. An 18-year-old waiting at the stop was injured in the collision, suffering fractures to their pelvis, chest and hand, which required multiple surgeries. There's a new grassroots political movement active locally, with Voices for Bendigo having officially launched earlier this week. Spokesperson Claire Flanagan-Smith says their role is to listen and encourage people to participate in politics.
8: That's a central kind of purpose of Voices for Bendigo, to help people understand that any one of us and all of us should be involved in politics, because it impacts us in so many ways.
7: Still on political matters, and more school funding has been put forward by Labor ahead of the state election. The party yesterday announced that $7.9 million will go toward stage two of an ongoing redevelopment at Maiden Gully Primary School. That cash is being used to construct a new general learning building and comes after Wednesday's pledge of $18 million for a new applied learning centre at Bendigo Senior Secondary. Several tourist draw cards in the region are nominated for the 2026 Victorian Tourism Awards, including Hotel Ernest on Bendigo's View Street, the Morong Holiday Park and Bendigo Tramways. They count among 95 finalists across 32 categories, with the winners to be announced at a gala ceremony next month in Melbourne. To sport, and in basketball, a new season of the WNBL gets underway tomorrow afternoon for the Bendigo Spirit. Their opening game is in Canberra against the Capitals. Last season saw the Spirit finishing third on the ladder before losing a best-of-three semi-finals series to the Perth Lynx.
1: Gold Central Victoria, National News, now.
9: Humphrey. Donald Trump has ruled out the live streaming of the execution of the gunman who shot dead 13 soldiers at America's Fort Hood Army base in 2009. The US president says Nadal Hassan will still face a firing squad. A warning to travellers heading through Sydney Airport today. You'll need to allow plenty of extra time as hundreds of security screening workers walk off the job during 2 4-hour strikes. The Transport Workers Union says it's part of their fight for better job security and more full-time roles. Carnival will cut its Australian fleet from 4 ships to just 2, with the company blaming high operating costs and uncertainty about future cruise regulations. The move will see Carnival Adventure and Carnival Luminosa leave the local market in 2028. And fans have lined the streets to see Harry and Meghan in their first public appearance since their return to the UK. The couple returned to Nottingham in honour of the first time they stepped out together for an official engagement back in 2017. Sport, plenty of injuries out of last night's thrilling start to the Rugby League's World Cup, with Australia outlasting the Kiwis 24-22. Mitchell Moses' night ended early when he hurt his calf. While for New Zealand, it's feared that Kalen Ponga has suffered a broken arm. Aussie fullback Reece Walsh has told Seven it was a night he'll never forget.
10: It's a really special one. You know, awesome way to start off your 2026 World Cup. It was an awesome game to be a part of.
9: And the A-League season officially kicks off tonight with Sydney FC taking on the Wanderers. That's the latest news and sport.
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11: Good morning, I'm Gabrielle Hodson in the Victorian Rural Newsroom. Locals in the Wimmera have serious doubts the Southern Hemisphere's largest wind farm, announced yesterday, will ever be built. Ross Johns farms near the proposed Warragnibeel Energy Park and says despite claims it'll supply almost 12% of Victoria's energy needs, there's no high voltage transmission lines to get the electricity to Melbourne.
12: The Western Renewable Link and the VNI West transmission lines will need to be constructed before this energy park is built. So approving a project prior to having adequate capacity to transmit the energy back to Melbourne is just a ridiculous process.
11: Planning Minister Sonia Kilkenny says the energy park west of Warragnibeel will power up to 1.2 million homes and drive energy prices down. The site will also host 2 300-megawatt battery storage systems. Water resources in the Murray have continued to improve after recent rain, but the Lower Darling Regulated River is now in an emerging or stage 2 drought. No inflows have been calculated for Menindee for the rest of the 2026-27 water year. The New South Wales government says 128 gigalitres has been added to the Barmer-Millewa allowance. Under the water sharing plan, the area now has to pay back just 79 gigalitres. Halls Gap Fire Brigade is one of many across the state holding community events to talk about fire safety and encourage people to be aware of the risks to their properties. They're holding a Get Fire Ready barbecue at the Halls Gap Rec Reserve on Monday night. New CFA Chief Officer Gary Cook says it's especially important to look out for elderly relatives, neighbours and friends.
13: So knowing where they're going to be, making sure that we know what they're doing on days of high fire danger, but even just during periods of significant heat, we know we get that during the summer, checking in and making sure that they're okay. We've got over 700 of our fire brigades in the Get Fire Ready campaign that's running through October into November.
11: Meat and Livestock Australia has welcomed 23 so-called Lambassadors to WA and soon to Victoria as part of a farm visit program to promote Aussie lamb. The group includes influential chefs and restaurant operators from around the world. Yesterday, they had a cook-off against each other in Katanning. And a program introducing secondary students to horticulture and food retailing has won a Combank community grant. Farm My School operates at Colac Secondary College, where unused land is used as a market garden, and the students learn how to grow, harvest, package and sell fruit and veggie boxes. Founder James McLennan says the grant will help with polypipe greenhousing and a nursery area.
14: I mean, we are a not-for-profit. We're a charity. We'll absolutely accept donations to get set up. That's the aim. But by year three of each project site, we aim to be self-sufficient financially with all of our income streams, our produce sales, or our team-building experiences, or our education programs.
11: Broadacre farmers and institutional investors say the federal government must stare down critics and introduce new sustainable aviation fuel targets for airlines. The federal government is looking at ways it can support the low-carbon liquid fuels sector, which turns crops and waste oil into fuel for aviation and freight trucks. The Financial Review is reporting that Qantas wants 10% of its fuel to come from sustainable sources by 2030, but it'll need government help. And that's the state of the country. I'm Gabrielle Hodson. Good morning.
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16: Gold Central Victoria weather for the Courthouse Hotel, Pall Mall Bendigo.
0: Yeah, looking pretty good over the next few days, that is for sure. And specifically, we are told today will be slightly overcast, a little bit of cloud around, but not too much. 22 for Bendigo and Maryborough, 21 for Castlemaine and Ballarat 20. Then tomorrow, mostly sunny, 24 for Bendigo and Maryborough, 22 for Castlemaine and for Ballarat. Currently 10 in White Hills and Brown Hills.
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0: The mystery song after 7 o'clock, and we've got $70 in the kitty this morning, so thanks to Bendigo Electronics. Have a listen out for that. Next up, though, we check out the movies at Star Cinema Eaglehawk. It's 21-7, Gold Centre Victoria.
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Old Central Victoria, FM 98.3, AM 1071, the wake-up call, thanks to ASQ Garden and Landscape. Gee, some good movies on at the Star Cinema Eaglehawk. I mean, there always are. We'll have a look at a couple of them when we catch up with Martin Miles.

0: Gold Central Victoria, FM 98.3, AM 1071, Feel Good Friday. Star Cinema Eagle Hawk. It is the purveyor of great movies, and we have Martin Miles with us from said organisation to see what's on this week. Martin, morning.
1: Hello, hello. It's always great to hear your voice and to be speaking to your lovely listeners.
0: Now, The Heart of the Beast, a new action and adventure movie. It's continuing tomorrow at 7:30. What's this all about?
1: Yeah, so pretty exciting one. This is Brad Pitt's latest film, and it's a classic adventure film. Basically, he is a Special Forces veteran, and he has retired, and he's taken his dog out to the Alaska wilderness, and they have a plane crash. He's a pilot, and they have a plane crash, and they get stranded out in the middle of nowhere. So it's about them, you know, against the odds, stranded in the middle of the Alaskan wilderness, trying to find their way out, him and his dog. And it's got great action. It's got great scenery. Apparently, it's a bit of a tearjerker as well. And much anticipated this one. So, yeah, Heart of the Beast. I'm really excited to see that one.
0: Yeah, so it's sort of like an Alaskan wilderness version of Tom Hanks with his coconut.
1: Pretty much exactly the same.
0: Okay. Now, Digger is a new release, a comedy drama starting today at 1 o'clock.
1: Yeah, a lot of hoo-ha being made about this one. This stars Tom Cruise, heavily make-up, so you wouldn't recognize it in, even if you look hard, to be honest. But this one is, it's a bit of a farce, comedy drama, looks like a lot of fun, sort of in the Wes Anderson. And it's basically a story about the most powerful man in the world, which is played by Tom Cruise, who's a good old American cowboy hat wearing son of a gun. And he, in his company, it basically sparks off a world disaster. And then it's sort of left to him to fix the world disaster. So, you know, suspend disbelief. Check it out. It's a lot of fun. And this has been a lot of anticipation for this film. And you can sort of see why when you watch the short. So, as you said, okay. It starts today at 1 p.m.
0: Hadestown, a musical. What's this all about?
1: Yeah, so this is a very, very big institution. I must admit, I was ignorant to it up until we were offered the chance to screen the original Broadway cast version. And it's a bit like Hamilton in as much as it's taken on this life of its own. I won't try and explain the storyline because it's more than I can sort of muster right now, but check out the shorts if you want to. It's live filmed stage production. We're getting asked about this all the time. And it's in terms of, you know, teenagers and young adults, they're all over this. They know this very well. Much anticipation for this. We've only got two screenings of it, and the first one is tonight at 8 p.m.
0: A documentary we talk about next, Plastic Tsunami.
1: Yeah, this one's been very, very, very topical. In fact, it was last week. It was played to the Pacific Conference, which Albanese attended. And it's about the ongoing disaster zone that is the Pacific and the amount of plastic that's in the ocean there, which continually washes up on beaches. There's the North Pacific Gyre, which many people will know about, which is this huge accumulation of plastic in the North Pacific. And it visits all parts of the Pacific to see what they're experiencing. But it is pretty grim, but really, really important stuff. And that is on Sunday, 1 p.m., just a one-off, with a Q&A after the film as well. So, yeah, important environmental stuff. Apparently, it sold out two shows in Newcastle last weekend, so we're hoping for big things for it here in the Bendigo region as well.
0: Now, Cinetopia.

0: Napier, Tuesday, 7 o'clock. It's Sweet Steel Magnolias from 1989, a great ensemble cast movie. It's wonderful.
1: This is just classic stuff, you know what I mean? And, of course, this is another tribute to the great Dolly Parton.
0: Yeah,
1: it's a fantastic small-town America sort of setting all around a wedding. And, yeah, if you haven't seen it, check it out, because it's just, you will not be disappointed. And if you have seen it, come and see it again, because it's a great thing to enjoy with friends and family. Steel Magnolias from 1989 on Tuesday.
0: Still screening The Wait and Chambers Wine Bar reopen. Bookings essential for that. Martin, great to chat as always. Have a fantastic week and we'll talk to you next week.
1: My pleasure. See you then.
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9: Hi, it's October 16, the day in 1923 when the Disney Brothers Cartoon Studio was founded by Roy and Walt Disney.
10: An animator is an artist who makes the drawings move. The soul of an actor and the understanding of a director.
9: In 1966, the Monkees recorded one of their biggest hits. Actually, it wasn't the Monkees at all. It was a group of session musicians with Mickey Dolenz's vocals added later. It's the anniversary of the Black Power salute on the podium of the 200 metres medal presentation at the Mexico Games in 1968, led by gold medalist Tommy Smith.
11: The right glove that I wore on my right hand signified the power within Black America.
9: Creedence Clearwater Revival broke up on this day in 1972. The lost pilot episode of Gilligan's Island, filmed in 1963, was shown on TV for the first time in 1992. This was the theme song written for that first episode.
12: Secretaries from USA, sail on the Mino this lovely day.
9: To the birthdays, topping today's list is actor Tim Robbins. He's 68.
13: You know what the Mexicans say about the Pacific? It has no memory.
9: Red Hot Chili Peppers bass guitarist Flea turned 64. He was born in Australia. Done a bit of acting too, appearing in the Back to the Future sequels.
14: What's the matter? Chicken?
9: Special one for Ryan Fitzgerald, Fitzy. The AFL player turned media personality is 50 today.
15: This is where confusion reigns for every AFL supporter out there at the moment.
9: Singer-songwriter John Mayer celebrates his 49. I just found out there's no such thing as a real world. Aussie model, actress and TV host Christy Hinz turns 47.
16: I've got my gear ready. I've ordered my boots.
9: Australian Jewel International Tamana Tahu turns 46.
17: Tahu! Tamana has scored!
9: Aussie motorcycle racing champion Casey Stoner is 41.
18: Casey Stoner wins the Grand Prix of Catalonia!
9: And tennis champ Naomi Osaka turns 29. Two-time Australian Open winner.
19: Osaka is champion in in Australia for the second time.
9: Finally, legendary actress Angela Lansbury was born on this day. She died just days short of her 97th birthday in 2022.
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9: Remembering Angela Lansbury on October 16.
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0: Central Victoria, FM 98.3, AM 1071. Lovely morning, dawning over Central Victoria. Hope it's going well for you this early stage on a Friday. All the goss from the world of entertainment, some big news around there too. Jaden Forster will have that for us in the next half hour of the show. Plus, $70 now in the kitty for the mystery song, thanks to Bendigo Electronics. It's proving pretty tough, this one, but that's okay because once the money keeps going up, I think more and more people will be having a crack at it. You'll have a chance to do that in the next half hour here at Gold Central Victoria.
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7: G'day, it's Tom Parry with your local news. Doctors at Bendigo Health will down their stethoscopes next week for a 12-hour work stoppage as the statewide fight for better pay and conditions moves up a gear. They'll walk off the job from 7 o'clock next Wednesday morning and won't return until 7 p.m, making it the longest walkout in the history of Victoria's public hospitals. But we've been assured intensive care and emergency departments are not affected. Witnesses have been asked to come forward after a crash in North Bendigo left a teenager seriously injured. Police say the incident happened just before noon last Friday on Prowse's Road, where a silver Holden veered onto the wrong side of the street and collided with a bus shelter. An 18-year-old waiting at the stop suffered fractures to their pelvis, chest and hand, requiring multiple surgeries. A revamp of Maiden Gully Primary School has been promised should Labor be returned to power. The party's candidate for Bendigo West, Brenton Baldwin, and outgoing MP Marie Edwards visited the school yesterday, confirming that $7.9 million will be put towards Stage 2 of an ongoing redevelopment, delivering a new general learning building. This follows Wednesday's announcement of an $18 million promise for a new applied learning centre at Bendigo Senior Secondary. Still on politics and voices for Bendigo, the region's new grassroots movement is making itself known. It's modelled on similar initiatives such as Voices for Indi in the state's northeast. But unlike that group, spokesperson Claire Flanagan-Smith says the Bendigo cohort won't be running any candidates, at least in the short term.
8: It is a possibility for future elections if that is what the community asks for. So we'll be listening as hard as you will be to what the community wants. And if over time that's what the community asks for, that's the process we'll run.
1: Gold Central Victoria, National News, now.
9: The opposition isn't backing down on its criticism of Labor's digital duty of care bill. The legislation was put before Parliament yesterday and is aimed at protecting us from online harm. However, Shadow Communications Minister Sarah Henderson has told News 24 some of the last-minute changes don't make any sense.
10: The bill recognises that pornography is harmful to children, but one of the bits of content that's exempt from the bill is material that's classified, including pornography. This is a dog's breakfast.
9: The Navy is now inspecting every bathroom in its fleet after a hidden camera was reportedly found in the women's showers. The recording device was found on the HMAS Liyuan. Military police are now speaking to a person of interest. And it's back to work today for the rest of us who didn't scoop last night's Powerball. A New South Wales woman has taken out the entire $100 million prize. She's now the winner of the third biggest lottery jackpot in Australian history. In sport, Australia's Rugby League World Cup campaign is off to a good start with a come-from-behind 24-22 win over the Kiwis. However, the win has come at a cost, with Mitch Moses suffering a calf injury, while for New Zealand, Kalyn Ponga may have a broken arm. Kangaroos skipper Isaiah Yeo telling Seven it was a great feeling in front of a sellout crowd.
11: Look, it's what we want on this international stage. You want arenas and atmospheres like this, and credit to you, those are amazing.
9: And in NBL, the Bullets had a 10-point win over Southeast Melbourne last night. That's the latest news and sport.
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1: Gold Central Victoria weather for Wilson Storage, Kangaroo Flat and Epsom. They've got Bendigo covered.
2: Yeah, nice looking morning. Partly cloudy day to follow. 22 for Bendigo and Maryborough, 21 for Castlemaine and 20 for Ballarat. Tomorrow, mostly sunny. Bendigo, Maryborough 24, Castlemaine 22, Ballarat also 22 degrees. Lockwood South at the moment, it's 10, is also the same temperature in Maldon.
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2: On the way, we look at all the world of entertainment and the latest goss there with Jaden Forster. Then we'll have a crack at the mystery song. Thanks to Bendigo Electronics. $70. That's what you could pick up if you know what the song is. It's 5 past 7. 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

0: Gold, Centre Victoria, FM 98.3 AM 1071. It's the wake-up call. We're doing it for ASQ Garden and Landscape, where your great outdoors begin. Castlemaine, Eagle Hawk and Maryborough. Got a bit of bad news for you, and some good news too. The bad news is the Sideline View won't be on air tomorrow morning, but the good news is it's because Kylie's off to the Travel Expo in the All Seasons. Running from 10 till 2, she'll be there broadcasting live from 10 till 1. So get along to the All Seasons. This is going to be bigger than Ben-Hur if you like the thought of travelling. It's just a case of being a little bit picky as to where you go these days in the world. But yeah, Kylie there from 10 till 1.
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0: Morning, Jaden. How are you doing?
3: Good, thank you, Robbo. Good morning.
0: Now, comedian Russell Brand, he's front and centre. Now the sexual assault trial underway in the UK. And tell you what, everyone's hanging on details of this.
3: I think so, yeah. Underway in London now. So it started Tuesday night, our time, continued last night. Beginning Tuesday, of course, as usually, with the prosecution laying out their case, accusing the actor, comedian, now conservative commentator, of being a calculated and cruel predator who used his fame to target women. This case, of course, sexual assault trial, involves six women, seven charges spanning across a 10-year period between 1999 and 2009, specifically three counts of rape, four counts of sexual assault, all of which Russell has pleaded not guilty to. And as I say there, the trial started Wednesday night. The prosecutors claiming that Russell had this uncontrollable appetite for sex and used these women merely for his own gratification. Last night, the first alleged victim took the stand to detail an alleged rape in a hotel room during a political conference in 99. She telling the court that he forced her to take half-naked photos of him, and that during that alleged rape, she couldn't breathe and couldn't struggle. Under cross-examination from Russell's defence team, she firmly rejected their suggestion that the encounter was consensual, saying firmly no, she did not want him to kiss her. That, the matter of it being consensual, is something that Russell has been very adamant about from the moment these allegations came to light. He's always said that every single encounter was 100% consensual. So, of course, as always, there is a legal process here that needs to play out. The trial is expected to run for about 6 weeks. We won't cover it every single week, but we'll watch it with interest to see what comes out. And anything noteworthy over the course of that proceedings or that process, we'll touch on it if and when it's appropriate to do so on radio.
0: Okay. Now, a war of words between Kelly Clarkson and a Brooklyn gift shop. This has touches a Pretty Woman about it when they go in to buy some expensive clothes and the person in the store sort of indicates you shouldn't be here, you can't afford that.
3: Yeah, well, that's what she's claiming, exactly what she's claiming happened, that they looked her up and down and said, oh, no way, ma'am, you're too, you know, on the poverty line to be able to afford this particular item. The item in question being this animatronic robot bird that was on the wall there with a price tag hanging underneath it for $15,000. I guess whether it was for sale or not for sale is the thing that has become the massive point of contention this week. The store says it was not. They say that that price was to have a replica made by the guy who made the actual doll puppet bird thing, and she's obviously playing a very different story. Since then, there's been this massive argument and row, like you say, that has broken out. Basically, one side arguing they're in the right, the other side arguing they are in the right. And there's some CCTV footage that has come out that I must say, it does clearly show that Kelly Clarkson left the store in a huff after speaking to a second staff member, but I can't see anywhere in that footage where they like supposedly size her up and down and say that she can't afford it. And certainly everybody else in the store is certainly dressed in the same kind of attire, very casually. So I guess that kind of puts a hole in her claim as well there in that regard. Look, at the end of the day, both sides just need to put their differences aside here and just resolve it. The owner of the store is very much continuing to poke the bear. Now, saying that the price tag is $15 million, and as well as saying that the store's been getting death threats, which, I mean, if there is a security and a safety aspect, that's more so reason to just shut the whole thing down and get on with it, particularly when you're not going to win against an army of fans that back somebody like Kelly Clarkson. She also, I think, needs to call her fans off, and that's something that she has not done yet either. But look, hopefully it gets resolved for everybody's sake pretty soon.
0: What she needs to get is some taste, because that thing sounds bloody awful.
3: It looks bloody awful too, to be honest with you. It's not exactly the most attractive thing in the world. So look, I can't really see $15,000 in that price tag. I'm not an expert, of course, in animatronic puppet birds. But look, it was made by somebody, I think, in Seattle. It's a very sort of, I think, sort of older process of constructing these various things. But yeah, I mean, look, she could have had a cheaper option that she could have walked away with on the day if she wanted something that was similar, if she really wanted that bird so much, and she didn't, instead deciding to walk out in a huff with nothing. So I guess at the end of the day, she might be the loser in the whole story.
0: Yep, she flew the coop without
3: exactly.
0: The bird.
3: Yes. Exactly.
0: Now, finally, mate, the hottest tickets in town at the moment, what are they?
3: Powderfinger, very surprising, or I guess not surprising really, given their success back in the day. I guess I say that because, you know, you have an idea, I think, that these things might sell, but you never kind of really know. And it's a bit of sort of the great unknown when you put out these tickets for sale. I guess, you know, they haven't been doing it, they haven't done anything for quite some time. Very popular back in the day, so that's probably why they're selling so well. But massive response. They've added, of course, new shows in all of the key markets, including Melbourne, for that last weekend in October next year. Only pre-sales, of course, at this particular point in time. There's another one starting at 11 a.m. today for all members of Live Nation. General public, they don't go on sale until Monday. But yeah, clearly massive appetite there for Powderfinger, which I guess, you know, is a good thing. If you sort of want to go and get a ticket, they're sort of, I guess, more available, although some people have complained about not being able to get them. One good thing I will say is, if you go and look at the tickets, whatever price you see there is in fact the price you will be paying, because they're not doing that whole dynamic pricing thing that's been of much contention of late. So good on them for that. And if you're trying to get a ticket, good luck.
0: Yeah, cheers. Jaden, thanks as always. Have a good week. Talk to you next week.
3: Indeed. Thank you.
0: Jaden Forster looking at entertainment on the Wake Up Call. We are looking at this.
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0: $70. That's what we have for the mystery song. Have a listen to it. What do you think that is? 5444 1071. 5444 1071. Give us a call and have a crack at the mystery song.
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0: 22 past seven, Kelly is on the line. She's given us a call. Morning, Kelly. How are you, Kelly? Are you there?
7: Good morning.
0: Hello. You got me? Can you hear me?
7: Yes, thank you. Sorry, yes.
0: No worries. Now, Kelly, Mystery Song, $70, that's what it's worth. Here it is. What do you think that is?
7: I think it might be Somebody Bring Me Some Water by Melissa Etheridge.
0: Okay, let's go to the adjudicator.
8: Yeah, baby, yeah!
0: Yes, it is! Well done, you.
7: Yeah, thank you.
0: Yay.
7: Thanks very much.
0: $70, that's nice. Way to start a Friday, isn't it?
7: Great, thank you.
0: You're very welcome, Kelly. Well done, and thanks for taking part on the Mystery Song. Thanks to Bendigo Electronics, and we'll have a one for you on Monday morning. Here is the song. It is the Mystery Song, Gold Set to Victoria.

0: are. The mystery song. Here was the bit. It was just the first bit, yep. And Kelly's picked up $70 for that. Thanks to Bendigo Electronics. Well done. We'll have another one on Monday morning for you. We do have the Friday song off this morning as well. We've got two killer songs, one of which is Psycho Killer, but Heart of Glass, Blondie. And we've got Psycho Killer by Talking Heads. You can vote for either of those at our Facebook page, and we'll play the winning song at about 20 past 8 this morning on the Wake Up Call at Gold Centre Victoria.
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9: G'day, it's Tom Parry with your local news. A long-promised upgrade of Maiden Gully Primary School is set to be delivered should Labor be returned to power. The party's candidate for Bendigo West, Brenton Baldwin, visited the school yesterday alongside outgoing MP Marie Edwards, pledging $7.9 million for Stage 2 of an ongoing redevelopment, delivering a new general learning building. This follows Wednesday's announcement of an $18 million promise for a new applied learning centre at Bendigo Senior Secondary. Police want to hear from witnesses as they investigate a crash in North Bendigo that left a teenager with serious injuries. The incident happened just before noon last Friday on Prowse's Road, where officers allege a silver Holden veered onto the wrong side of the street and collided with a bus shelter. An 18-year-old waiting at the stop suffered fractures to their pelvis, chest and hand, requiring multiple surgeries. Listening and encouraging people to participate in politics. That's the aim of Voices for Bendigo, a new grassroots movement which launched just this week, with spokesperson Claire Flanagan-Smith telling us it's not their role to tell people how to vote.
10: This is a response to big issues and concerns about democracy and politics across the Bendigo region. And so we're really here to help people think beyond one candidate and one election and really engage in democratic process.
9: Emergency and intensive care at Bendigo Health will not be impacted by next week's planned doctor's strike, but some elective surgeries will be cancelled. Wednesday's 12-hour statewide walkout follows a 4-hour stoppage a fortnight ago as doctors fight for better pay, longer breaks and more staff. And briefly in sport, a big weekend ahead for the Bendigo District Cricket Association. The Round 2 Red Ball contests are wrapping up tomorrow. Then on Sunday, it's the rescheduled White Ball games from Round 1.
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11: Hi, I'm Phoebe Humphrey. country. Donald Trump says the execution of Fort Hood gunman Nidal Hassan will proceed, but it will no longer be broadcast live. The US president still believes the execution would have acted as a deterrent, but accepts a lot of people don't want to watch him die. Expect delays if you're flying out of Sydney Airport today, as security workers at both the domestic and international terminals walk off the job. The planned strikes are part of a dispute over jobs and working hours. Green Senator Jordan Steele John is on leave from the party room after allegations of inappropriate comments towards women. Party members sent a letter to Leader David Shoebridge writing there had been multiple allegations against the WA Senator between 2017 and 2025. Steele John has rejected the claims and it will now be referred to the WA Greens. And Carnival Cruises is halving its Australian fleet. The cruise line is pulling Carnival Adventure and Luminosa from 2028, the company blaming high operating costs and uncertainty. Sport Australia has won the Rugby League World Cup opener, downing New Zealand in a come-from-behind win in Sydney. The Kangaroos scoring two tries in the last 12 minutes to run out 24-22 winners. And Cam Green has all but been ruled out of the second test against South Africa starting on Sunday due to a side strain. But coach Andrew McDonald says Josh Inglis could return to the side in a move that would see Matt Renshaw open the batting.
12: You know, you need specific orders at certain times, and this person's an opener, this person's a middle order player. I think we're more open-minded than that.
11: That's the latest news and sport.
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8: Gold Central Victoria weather, thanks to Prestige Jayco Bendigo.
14: Partly cloudy today, Bendigo and Maryborough 22, Castlemaine 21, Ballarat 20. Tomorrow mostly sunny, Bendigo and Maryborough 24, Castlemaine and Ballarat 22. Currently 12 in Sailor's Gully, Mitchell Park it's 11.
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14: As we heard earlier this morning, some great movies on at the moment there. 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

0: girl, Central Victoria, pick the flick and win a double pass to the Star Cinema Eagle Hawk.
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1: We'll hold it over until Monday and see if we get a correct answer then. Up next, though, we'll have a look at what's happening around the city of Greater Bendigo over the weekend with Glenn from Bendigo Tourism on the Wake Up Call, Gold Centre Victoria, 20 to 8.

0: Gold, Central Victoria, FM 98.3 AM 1071. It's the Wake Up Call with Robbo. It's a feel-good Friday, and it's a feel-good Friday thanks to Nuffin. Good vibes, great taste, the Nuffin way to enjoy your day. Try their dips. They are just brilliant. Hey, just hearing from Frankie Valli there, I know that tomorrow night at Shake, Rattle and Roll at the Lumber Theatre, and I know they mentioned that it was going to be some of his songs that will be featured in it as well. I'm not sure, there might still be a few tickets left, but it would certainly be a great show. That's just one thing that's on. There's plenty on, and Glenn is with us from Bendigo Tourism. Glenn Harvey, good morning to you, sir.
1: Morning, Robbo. How are you?
0: Going well, thank you. I mentioned there Shake, Rattle and Roll tomorrow night, but the performing arts sector again is on and strong over the weekend.
1: Yeah, it's another big weekend happening up on View Street. Starts tonight with Bill Bailey, sold-out show at Alumbra Theatre. But you never know. Like, you know, you can always check at the box office if there's a spare ticket that comes available. He's a very popular guy.
0: Yeah.
1: Tomorrow, View Street Amplified on the steps of Capitol Theatre runs from 11 a.m. Performances from Tara Frawley, backroom DJs, Mariah McCarthy and the Maze. And the last weekend of the Bendigo Comedy Festival, I had a look at the lineup tonight and tomorrow. It is a lot of really well-known comedians from across the nation, such as Dave O'Neill, Ray O'Leary, Ting Lim, Dame Granny Smith and many others. So, yeah, if you're into the performing arts, huge weekend to get involved.
0: Yeah, and the Comedy Festival, I know, has been an absolute blinder this year again. It's certainly the case now that all the biggies, they want to come to Bendigo.
1: They do. It's been built up over many years and it just gets bigger every year. It's fantastic to see.
0: Yeah. Now, last weekend, a Bendigo Wine Festival?
1: Yeah, so there's also last weekend with a couple of events, including the signature event, which is the Heritage and Hidden Spaces Wine Walk. Unfortunately, that one's also sold out as well, but you might see people roaming around tomorrow sipping wine, exploring some of our famous and hidden buildings across the CBD. But there are other events happening over the weekend that you can still get involved in, taste the best of Bendigo's wine.
0: Yeah. Now, a rowing regatta at Lake Waroona on the weekend.
1: Yeah, this kicks off tomorrow at 8 a.m. You're going to see over 300 sculls from more than 25 rowing clubs are going to be going up and down Lake Waroona.
0: Wow.
1: And, yeah, fantastic day. The weather's looking perfect. And at halftime, around about lunchtime, the Golden City Pipe Band will be doing a performance. So, yeah, it would be a fantastic day out. Grab a picnic and settle yourself on the banks of Lake Waroona.
0: Yeah, and just looking at the weather, mostly sunny and 24 for Bendigo and surrounds. That is a perfect sort of day to be out and about and looking at things like that. Yeah, absolutely.
1: Sure is.
0: Now, if the sun is out, you may need a parasol, he says, with a bit of a tenuous link. But anyway, Petals and Parasols is another event on over the weekend.
1: Yeah, this is a brand new event. It's happening out of Pure Maiden Farm. For those that don't know, it's a farm out near Maiden Gully. And they've been inspired by the 1900s to 1950s, a village-type spring festival. And so you can go along there. You can dress up in that era if you would like. And there'll be beautiful blooms, artisan market, live music. What's really great about this is you actually can go out there and pick your own flowers. There's beautiful daisies and many other types of flowers out there you can do while you're out there as well. So encourage people to jump on our Bendigo Tourism website to find out more about it.
0: Yeah. In fairness, I mean, picking your own flowers, just got to walk around the block to do that.
1: Well, these ones are special flowers. I don't know if these ones are, you'll find your back up.
0: Oh, okay, fair enough. Neighbours going, well, those flowers gone cheapers. Anyway, not me. Just joking, folks. Hey, Glenn, have a great weekend yourself and we'll chat again next week.
1: You too. Thanks, Robert.
0: Good on you. Glenn Harvey, Bendigo Tourism, Wake Up Call. It is 13 to 8.
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Hello, it's Robbo here this morning on this Friday morning. Feel good Friday it is, and we're doing it thanks to ASQ Garden and Landscape, where your great outdoors begin. Castlemaine, Eagle Hawk and Maryborough. The Friday song off, we'll be finishing off the day with, well, one of these two songs, depending on how many votes they get. We've got Heart of Glass. Blondie. And the reason for these two songs is the fact that CBGB, the legendary New York punk club, closed on this very day back in 2006. And two of the bands who really got their break there were Blondie and this lot, Talking Heads.

0: Both fantastic songs, fantastic bands as well. Vote for which one you'd like to hear and I'll play the winning song at around 20 past eight. Coming up also, Celebration Hub. We're giving away our $50 voucher to the Queen's Arms Hotel in Quarry Hill. It's a prize giving. Feel good Friday.
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8: G'day, it's Tom Parry with your local news. Police have called for witnesses to come forward as they investigate a crash in North Bendigo. The incident occurred on Prowse's Road just before noon last Friday, with officers alleging a silver Holden veered onto the wrong side of the street before hitting a bus shelter. An 18-year-old waiting at the stop was injured in the collision, suffering fractures to their pelvis, chest and hand, which required multiple surgeries. More school funding is being put forward by Labor ahead of the state election. The party yesterday announced that $7.9 million will go toward stage two of an ongoing redevelopment at Maiden Gully Primary School, which is getting a new general learning building. This comes after Wednesday's pledge of $18 million for a new applied learning centre at Bendigo Senior Secondary. A few Central Victorian groups and businesses will be vying for glory at this year's Victorian Tourism Awards. Nominees for the event were publicly revealed on Thursday, among them Bendigo Guided Tours, Hotel Ernest on Bendigo's View Street and the Morong Holiday Park. The winners are to be announced next month at a gala ceremony in Melbourne. The Carisbrook flood study has very nearly wrapped up, with the final info session to be held at the town's recreation reserve on Monday, October 19th, from 3pm till 6pm.
9: So please, everybody who's interested, turn up and you'll get a summary of how the study has progressed and, importantly, the final component, which is talking about the mitigation measures and which ones are viable and which ones aren't.
8: CEO of Central Goldfields Shire, Peter Harriet there. And in sport, a new season of the WNBL gets underway tomorrow afternoon for the Bendigo Spirit. Their opening game is in Canberra against the Capitals. Last season saw the Spirit finishing third on the ladder before losing a best-of-three semi-finals series to the Perth Lynx.
1: 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National news now.
10: Humphrey. The Deputy Liberal Leader claims the government's proposed private health insurance changes are ripping money away from pensioners. Labor has reintroduced a bill to scrap private health insurance rebates for over 65s to direct the savings to aged care. But Jane Hume has told Seven there are other places to find funding.
11: The National Housing Future Fund, which is, let's face it, not building the houses we need. There are so many places you can find money, you can find savings. Why would you rip it away from pensioners? Why would you rip it away from old people?
10: Almost $36 million of taxpayer money has been clawed back from those trying to rort the welfare system. News Corp reports criminal and admin investigations at Services Australia have soared by 66%. The government agency received more than 83,000 fraud tip-offs last financial year. And someone in Australia is $100 million richer after being the sole winner of last night's Powerball. The New South Wales woman says she'll use it to clear her mortgage and help other members of her family. In sport, a thrilling start to the Rugby League World Cup, with Australia coming from behind to beat New Zealand in front of a sellout crowd in Sydney. The Kangaroos scoring two tries in the final 12 minutes to secure a 24-22 victory. Skipper Isaiah Yeo telling Seven, despite trailing for much of the game, they remained resilient.
12: Obviously, scored a couple of tries of intercepts, which probably helped steady us a little bit. But then, yeah, I just thought we were able to sort of grind our way back into it in that second half.
10: And round 10 of the AFLW begins tonight with Melbourne taking on Richmond. That's the latest news and sport.
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0: Looking okay for your Friday. Partly cloudy. Bendigo, Maryborough 22, Castlemaine 21, Ballarat 20. Pretty good tomorrow too. Mostly sunny. 24 for Bendigo and Maryborough. 22 for Castlemaine and for Ballarat. And just looking ahead to the weekend, Sunday, it's going to be sunny. 25 for Bendigo, Maryborough, Castlemaine 23 and Ballarat 22. So some good weather on the way. Currently, Golden Square 12. Wenderea, it's 11 degrees.
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0: Alrighty, voting has closed now for the Friday Song Off, so we'll tally up the votes and play the winning song at around 20 past 8. Coming up, the Celebration Hub. You can have your say with something you're celebrating and get yourself in the draw for the $50 voucher to the Queen's Arms Hotel by going to our website at goldcentralvictoria.com.au or to our Facebook page as well. Give us the details there. Leave the rest up to us. It's 5 past 8. 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

0: 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The Wake Up Call with Robbo for ASQ Garden and Landscape. She's coming to Australia early next year. Belinda Carlisle there. All right, let's do this.
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0: Yeah, okay, sorry about that. Yes, the Celebration Hub winner this week. Belinda was phoning through the other day to wish a very happy birthday to the most amazing husband. And she loves him very, very much. Not surprising when she's saying how amazing he is. Well, amazingly, his birthday has now got you a $50 voucher to the Queen's Arms Hotel in Quarry Hill. So, well done. 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

0: 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It's the Wake Up Call with Robbo. Feel Good Friday for Nuffin Dips. Check them out. Great vibe, great taste. They are just brilliant. Now, we've had our boy in the newsroom, young Tommy, busy. We've sent him out, and he's had a chat with Claire Flanagan-Smith. Now, she is a spokesperson for an organisation called Voices for Bendigo, and they're not a political organisation per se, but they want people to be interested in politics and be a voice for them and to help them understand more and more about politics. So it's a really interesting concept, and Claire told Tom the background to it and how she got involved.
1: I became involved in the New Voices for movement because I was part of conversations with a range of local people who are concerned about politics and really wanting to create a space for all voices to be heard across the Bendigo electorates. And so the idea was that we would come together and create a space for people who aren't necessarily members of a party, who may not feel represented by the options that they're seeing in front of them, but still want to have and exercise their right to be involved in politics.
2: And what is it that Voices for Bendigo hopes to achieve at a local level, given that there's a state election coming up?
1: Yeah, so we know that during a state election or any election is a time when people are more engaged in politics than they usually are. And so it's a really good time for us to launch and ask the question of anyone in the community, what is it that you care about and what is it that you want from your local candidates? So the role of Voices for Bendigo is to listen, but also to encourage people to participate in politics, because politics is for everyone. That's a central kind of purpose of Voices for Bendigo, to help people understand that any one of us and all of us should be involved in politics because it impacts us in so many ways.
2: Now, similar movements to yours, I'm thinking Voices for Indi, Voices for Kooyong, they've actually put forward independent candidates that they've endorsed. Do you plan on doing the same at any upcoming elections?
1: So we won't be running a candidate for this election. And in fact, Voices for is a process that helps people, the community, to identify their own candidate. So there won't be a candidate for the Victorian election. It is a possibility for future elections if that's what the community asks for. So we'll be listening as hard as you will be to what the community wants. And if over time that's what the community asks for, that's the process we'll run. The purpose of Voices for Bendigo is not to tell anyone how to vote. This is a response to, you know, big issues and concerns about democracy and politics across the Bendigo region. And so we're really here to help people think beyond one candidate and one election and really engage in democratic process. So again, I would just say that Voices for Bendigo is not here to tell anyone how to vote or even to pass any kind of judgment on the current crop of candidates. What we are asking the candidates to do is to listen to the community and to take seriously the range of issues that local people tell candidates are important to them.
2: Claire, we know that some of the issues during this state election that have often popped up are things like taxes and roads, that sort of thing. But in the short amount of time that you've been active within Voices for Bendigo, are there any issues that you've heard or that have popped up which you think should be getting more attention?
1: We are really interested in that question ourselves, Tom. And again, I would say that the point of Voices for Bendigo is to listen and to really take what people tell us and turn that around into something that any candidate or any member of the Bendigo community can read. And so we're really interested in the answer to that question. We've got a survey out at the moment. You can find at voicesforbendigo.com.au. And we also have an event happening on the 24th of October in the library gardens. And we'll be asking exactly those questions of the community. And we're really urging people to come and have a chat to us and tell us what really matters, so that the next time we talk, I can answer that question on behalf of the community.
0: Yeah, Claire Flanagan-Smith from Voices for Bendigo. Sounds very interesting, doesn't it? It's 19 past 8. It's the Wake Up Call on Gold Central Victoria.

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11: 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It is the Friday song off, and it's Heart of Glass, and it's Blondie.

0: Old Central Victoria. There it is, the winner of the Friday Song Off. Great song, Blondie and Heart of Class. Okay, I'll leave you now. On the way, Tom Elliott. Thought for the day. Who would have thought that the hardest thing about being an adult is actually figuring out what to cook for dinner every single night for the rest of your life until you die? That's very true, isn't it? Anyway, be the barbecue for me over the weekend. Have yourself a wonderful weekend, and we'll catch you on Monday morning for a brand new wake-up call. See ya.
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3: G'day, it's Tom Parry with your local news. Doctors at Bendigo Health will down their stethoscopes next week for a 12-hour work stoppage as the statewide fight for better pay and conditions moves up a gear. They'll walk off the job from 7 o'clock next Wednesday morning and won't return until 7 p.m, making it the longest walkout in the history of Victoria's public hospitals. But we've been assured intensive care and emergency departments are not affected. Witnesses have been asked to come forward after a crash in North Bendigo left a teenager seriously injured. Police say the incident happened just before noon last Friday on Prowse's Road, where a silver Holden veered onto the wrong side of the street and collided with a bus shelter. An 18-year-old waiting at the stop suffered fractures to their pelvis, chest and hand, requiring multiple surgeries. As you heard on the wake-up call just before, a new grassroots political movement is active in the region called Voices for Bendigo. According to spokesperson Claire Flanagan-Smith, their aim is to make sure all voters from right across the region are heard.
4: The idea was that we would come together and create a space for people who aren't necessarily members of a party, who may not feel represented by the options that they're seeing in front of them, but still want to have an exercise their right to be involved in politics.
3: Still on politics, and Labor's candidate for Bendigo West, Brenton Baldwin, and outgoing MP Marie Edwards visited Maiden Gully Primary School yesterday, pledging $7.9 million toward Stage 2 of an ongoing redevelopment. That cash will deliver a new general learning building for the school. And in sport, tomorrow's action in Emu Valley Cricket has Round 3 being played. Axe Creek will host Mandurang in Division A with the winner to claim top spot on the ladder, while Morong is the clear favourite to defeat West Bendigo at Malone Park.
2: G-O-L-D. Gold Central Victoria. Gold Central Victoria. National news now.
5: Humphrey. The Greens leader says an independent investigation will determine the fate of WA Senator Jordan Steele John, who stood down from the party room amid allegations of inappropriate behaviour towards women. The allegations have been made in a letter sent to David Shoebridge and date back to 2017. He's been asked on the ABC if the party had turned a blind eye to the behaviour.
6: I can only tell you that I knew nothing until assuming the leadership in these matters, and then I can be responsible for my actions and setting the direction that I think is appropriate.
5: Canberra has ordered an independent review of its aged care assessment tool after admitting the system hasn't always got its funding decisions right. It follows a wave of complaints from families, doctors and care providers who say the tool, dubbed RoboDebt 2.0, has underassessed a lot of patients. And it seems the cost of living crunch has a lot of Aussies spooked, with fewer of us taking part in this year's Halloween celebrations. However, the Australian Retail Council still expects more than $500 million to be spent on decorations, costumes and treats.
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7: Partly cloudy today, Bendigo, Maryborough 22, Castlemaine 21 and Ballarat 20. And tomorrow, mostly sunny, Bendigo, Maryborough 24, Castlemaine and Ballarat, both 22 degrees tomorrow for the top.
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9: 25 to 9, good morning. Now, in an hour's time, we're going to speak to the co-founder of Seek, Paul Bassett. He's also the president of the St Kilda Football Club. So for all you Saints fans, although we're not really talking about footy, make sure you listen in. Now, Paul Bassett contacted me a few weeks ago and he started his own think tank, primarily because he's very worried. As a long time, you know, Victorian, he's a Victorian like all of us. He's very worried about our state government's debt. He's written an extensive paper about it and he's agreed to come on and talk to us. And it's first why we should be worried about it. It's not just, oh, the government's problem, it's our problem. But secondly, and more importantly, what should we do about it? Like, I think most of us agree that our debt is far too high in this state. I mean, just yesterday it came out in the afternoon that, you know, $257 million have been wasted by state government bureaucrats on COVID handouts a few years ago. And to add insult to injury, they kept it secret. They didn't allow the information to become public at the time. Of course, it's become public now. And it just reinforces the opinion that the government, the state government, treats us like an ATM, you know, like an automatic teller where every time they need some more money for something stupid that they've done, you know, a few hundred million here, a few billion there, away they go. And of course, all that money that gets wasted, whether it was cancelling East West Link, whether it was bidding and getting the Commonwealth Games and then deciding not to host them and paying Glasgow to host them in our absence, the COVID handouts, the lockdowns, which stopped economic activity in this state, the huge cost overruns on big bill projects. Eventually, all this money which has been wasted comes out of our pockets. It has to. You know, governments don't create money. They take it. They borrow it. And then eventually when the borrowings have to be repaid, it has to come out of taxes. And that means out of our pockets. So Paul Bassett is a very accomplished businessman. I remember when he founded Seek in the late 1990s, and it's gone on to become one of Australia's biggest and most important corporations. But what do we do? We can't unwind the clock. We can't go back in time and not waste all the money. The money is gone, $200 billion in debt, the highest level of debt this state has ever had. What do we do about it? I'll take your calls as well, 133693, mornings at 3aw.com.au. But I mean, typically with debt, and you know, Jeff Kennett knew this back in 1992, here are your options. There's probably four. One, increase taxes. No one likes that. Two, decrease spending. Well, we probably all have our areas of spending that we think are wasteful and unnecessary, but there's always people involved who say, no, you can't cut that. Three, sell assets. But I don't know that there's many big assets left to sell. And four, magically make the state economy grow a lot faster so that the debt doesn't seem so big. None of these things is easy. Anyway, Paul Bassett will join us straight after the 9:30 news headlines. 133693. And speaking of growing the economy, not just at a state level but at a federal level, we've talked a lot about immigration in recent times. And we've ended up with a situation where Labor, the Coalition and One Nation all want to cut immigration in this country from the highs of 600,000 a year down to about 225,000 if you're Labor, maybe 160,000 if you're the Liberals, 130,000 if you're One Nation. We're going to speak to a security expert after 9 o'clock from the Lowy Institute. He argues the opposite. He says that the international security situation has never been so uncertain, that America is all over the place. And, you know, since World War II, we have pretty much relied upon America to secure Australia. I'm not sure that's the case anymore. Look, in the last week, I mean, Donald Trump is now buying diesel from Russia. indirectly helping to fund the Russian war machine against Ukraine. You've got China gearing up to invade Taiwan. The security situation around the world is bad. It is unstable. And old alliances maybe can't be relied upon. Anyway, we're going to speak to the security expert after nine. He actually argues that Australia needs a much higher population in order to defend itself. And indeed, that was the slogan of several Australian governments post-World War II, populate or perish, because we were that close to being invaded by Japan during that war. 133693, mornings at 3aw.com.au. Also today, I want to return to a pet issue of mine, corporal punishment in the home. Now, unlike, say, New Zealand and a lot of other countries, it is still legal for Australian parents to physically discipline children if they're doing it to teach them a lesson. But what is interesting is they've done a survey here. It was done up in Queensland. They surveyed almost 2,500 adults, and almost two-thirds of them said using the wooden spoon to smack a child is okay. Now, my generation, I'm Gen X, I'm 58, we were all smacked. I mean, I don't know anybody whose household didn't have smacking, often involving a wooden spoon or something. And, I don't think it harmed us as a generation. But these days, corporal punishment is rare. So let's do our own survey. This was one up in Queensland. 63% of Queensland adults surveyed said smacking a child with a wooden spoon is perfectly okay. What do you think? 133693. I'm not opposed to corporal punishment. When I was young, we still had it at school as well as at home. And if it was so terrible, then my generation should be absolutely useless, because we were all smacked with either hands or implements, wooden spoons, etc., the strap in many cases. And yet I don't think my generation was that badly affected by it. 133693, mornings at 3aw.com.au. And also, before we go to calls today, we're going to get some advice on working from home. And in particular, if you consistently work from home, could you eventually face a nasty tax bill from the Australian Tax Office? Now, it's all about people who work from home a lot and they have an area in their house they set aside for doing their work, and they deduct the costs of that area, like the gas bill, part of the electricity bill, maybe part of the mortgage. It turns out that if you do this, it is possible that when you sell your house, you could be slugged with a big capital gains tax bill. It's, again, the law of unintended consequences. 133693, mornings at 3aw.com.au. A lot of big issues on the agenda today. Let's go to some calls. Adam, good morning.
10: Morning, Tom. This state is an absolute basket case. Every part of it. 3 years, there's been no construction. Education now with staff cuts. I mean, cost of living crisis. Parents taking kids out of private schools, putting them into public schools because they can't afford the private school bills. Now there's cuts to education. Kids are going to suffer with education. In Victoria for 3 years. Good luck to the Libs. They're going to get into power 100%, but to try and clean up this mess, Good luck.
9: No, I agree with you, Adam. The Libs, I'm sure, desperately want to win the election. Of course they do. Under Jess Wilson's Victorian Liberal Party, we're going to be speaking to Jess Wilson next Wednesday, but, it could be the poison chalice. I mean, it may well be largely Labor's fault that we have the debt situation that we have. And I might add, previous Labor governments under Braxton Brumby did not rack up big debts. It's really been a Daniel Andrews, Jacinta Allen, and now Ben Carroll thing. But whoever forms government after next month's election will have the task of trying to fix it up. And that's why we've got Paul Bassett on today. He's dipped into his own pocket. He's formed this think tank called Amplify, and he's got some ideas about what we need to do to get Victoria's debt under control and maybe even start repaying it. Marianne, good morning.
11: Good morning, how are you?
9: Yeah, good, thank you.
11: Good. I grew up in a very, very Italian household. We all joke about the wooden spoon and the slipper hitting us over the head and what have you. But, you get a very dysregulated, angry Italian mother, grandmother, and they do go too far. So for me, it's not a joke. Any dysregulated mother, we've all been there. We all get angry. But I think once you open that door to hitting whatever, it can go too far.
9: Well,
11: I'm a no.
9: Yeah, okay. Do you think, though, we should make it illegal, which plenty of other countries like New Zealand have done, or should it still be up to the individual parent?
11: 100% illegal.
9: Okay. Well, it's interesting because, I mean, I don't know how old you are, but I'm guessing you may be same generation as me, Gen X. And, yes, it was traditional in Italian households because we've got a lot of Italians here for, as you say, the slipper thrown at the head, the chasing around the kitchen with the wooden spoon. I guess the big issue is, does that actually harm children? That's the point. People just say, oh, it's terrible, you can't do it. But I'm intrigued by that because, as I said, in my generation, we were all smacked. And yet I don't think for most of us, there would be exceptions, of course, we were actually harmed by it. 1-3693, mornings at 3aw.com.au. So, big issues today. Would you support a much higher population, which means a lot more immigration for Australia, if that is critical to our nation's defence? We'll look at that after nine. Repaying Victoria's debt as well as, you know, getting rid of crime and filling up the potholes. These are the issues that are going to face whoever is elected in next month's state election. Paul Bassett, co-founder of Seek.com, will join us next hour as well. And corporal punishment for children. Almost 2,500 Queensland adults surveyed. 63% of them said it was okay to use the wooden spoon. 133693. Mornings at 3aw.com.au. Calls and emails are ahead at 8:45.
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9: It is 11 to 9. A lot of emails coming in. Mornings at 3aw.com.au. Ron says we can't grow the economy without growing the population. current birth rates won't do it, so this means higher immigration. Well, look, Ron, I agree, and we've been talking mainly about the case for lower immigration because I think it's been too high the past few years, and suddenly all of the major political parties, the Coalition, Labor and One Nation, all have population, well, not population policies, but annual immigration policies with a hard number on them. That, I think, is good. But now there's a counter trend that says, you know, if we need skilled workers, we need to have a higher population. There's another article I read today saying, you know, we can't get enough nurses from our Australian-born population. And a lot of Nepalese students, so from the mountainous region of Nepal, come to Australia to study as nurses, and they stay here. And we should encourage that because they're the ones who will work in our hospitals. And then there's this national defence angle saying that, you know, as America has become more erratic, and I give you the example of Donald Trump now buying Russian oil and indirectly funding Russia's war against Ukraine when to date America's been on Ukraine's side. If we can't rely upon America in this neck of the woods, then do we need a higher population to defend ourselves? Anyway, we'll look at that after 9 o'clock. Peter said on that issue, if any country wants to invade Australia, all we need to do is send in the Greens. They could just say, we don't believe in war. Yes, that'll work well. And Lyndon says we should survey politicians to find out how many of them were smacked as children, because as adults, a lot of them can still do with a smack. Yes, I agree, Lyndon. Danella, good morning.
18: Hi, how are you?
9: Good, thank you.
18: I was just listening, and I happen to be a child psychologist. I like your show, by the way. I think the problem, I'm not necessarily in favour of corporal punishment. I don't think hitting is the answer. I think there's a huge problem with a lack of consequences and accountability. Yeah. And well, parents don't seem to want to provide consequences for kids.
9: Yeah, that's an interesting point. So you're saying, okay, maybe not corporal punishment as a consequence, but some other consequence for bad behaviour?
18: Yeah. I can't even tell you how many parenting... Hang on, I'm just going to pull over because I'm trying to take my car in to be fixed and I can't do it. So, I think, like, I can't even tell you how many parenting sessions I have. And the foundations is you've got to say no. Like, kids are just getting everything. Like, I remember growing up, I was hit with a wooden spoon. I think I'm okay some days. But there is no consequence. Like, kids will be kicking off at school and then they get taken to McDonald's. I was talking to a parent yesterday and, you know, the child has a lot of issues but then goes with the support worker
9: It's interesting though. I mean, you talk about lack of consequences. I think you're right, in the home, at school. And what about our criminal justice system? I mean, young offenders, no consequences, quite a few adult offences, not much in the way of consequences either. So if our justice system doesn't punish criminals, maybe that attitude is filtered down to schools and the home. Thank you, Danella. Good luck with getting your car fixed and congratulations. You've also won a $300 voucher to spend at Mr. Rose's. Some moments call for gifts, some moments call for extraordinary gifts from Mr. Rose's. Visit Mr. Rose's online today. Thank you, Danella. Michelle, good morning.
19: Oh, good morning, Tom. With my children, my youngest one, if I smacked her, she would just stand there and laugh at me and say, that didn't hurt. So I resorted to using a wooden spoon and smacking it on the bench to make a loud crack. Yeah. And that got their attention. But there was one day they were squabbling in the bath. They went and got the spoon, smacked it on the bench in the bathroom. The ladle broke off, flew in the air, over the top of the shower, landed in the shower, and that was the end of that working.
9: So... But is the implication that the next smack will be just as hard and on their bottom?
19: Well, I've discovered she doesn't. She used to tighten up her buttocks so it wouldn't hurt.
9: Well, yes. I had a teacher at school that did the same thing, Michelle. His favourite tool of choice was the metre-long wooden ruler. And the first thing, he'd smack it on the desk, you know, he'd creep up behind you and do that. And the idea was, and then sometimes he would, the second thing was if your behaviour didn't improve, he'd hit the student with it. I might add he didn't hit me, but he did hit others. But again, that was in 1978, if memory serves me correctly. John, hello.
20: Yes, good morning, Tom. On migration, I see it as It's not the amount of people we are getting here. We could have more. But it's the type of people. We seem to be bringing in unskilled people from third world countries who want to come here. And that's fine. I'd want to come here too. And then they want to bring their families. Whereas there's lots of people who are very well educated. But the government, for some reason, doesn't want people who are educated, highly skilled, who want to come here.
9: Yeah, I think, John, that's a little unfair. There are different categories of immigration. But I do agree with you. I think we would collectively feel better about a higher immigration program if we could see that the people we were getting brought valuable skills to Australia. So, you know, they're home, you know, they're builders or they're plumbers or electricians or they're nurses or you know, whatever skills we think that we need, and that they go and work in those areas. There's a loophole what students are doing now. They come here and apply for one type of degree. And then when they're here, they're allowed to change the degree that they do. And some of them do something like carpentry, because carpentry is on a list of skills that we're short of. And then they get to stay here, but they don't actually work as carpenters. So really, we get nothing out of the arrangement. 1-3-6-9-3, more calls, more emails ahead at 5 tonight.
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0: 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Thanks to Country Hearing Care. More people hearing better.
9: 9 o'clock news with David Armstrong coming up in a moment. After the news, we're going to speak to a security expert. Should Australia drastically grow, not decrease, grow its population for defence reasons? After all, that's what we did immediately post-World War II. Also, the co-founder of SEEK and president of the St Kilda Football Club, Paul Bassett, joins us. He's got a plan to try and fix up Victoria's debt situation. And smacking up in Queensland, 63% of adults say it's okay to smack children with a wooden spoon. 1-3-693.
0: Gold Central Victoria. Gold Central Victoria. National news now.
1: 13 degrees in Melbourne, a mostly sunny day, a top of 23. 9 o'clock. Good morning. I'm David Armstrong. A 42-year-old man has been killed in a suspected targeted attack at Wollert. The man was found at a home on Gypsum Drive last night. Callers to 000 reporting hearing gunshots. No arrests have been made in relation to the death. Last year, Melbourne underworld figure Ethan Bosinos was ambushed and murdered in a laneway behind his home in Wollert. The dad of Ferntree Gully cricketer Ben Austin wants the sport to be left untouched as a coronial hearing into his death is held. Today's directions hearing is expected to focus on the training session and will discuss if a public inquest should be held. Jace Austin telling the Herald Sun every day since the 17-year-old's death, it's been brutal and it has not got any easier. 5,000 people are expected at the new $126 million visitors centre at the 12 Apostles when it opens today. It features a 230-seat cafe, a gallery, a rooftop lookout, native gardens and paths to the coastline. General Manager Andres Manioto says there's more to come.
3: We are obviously looking at putting a bush tucker garden as well. And every Saturday of each month, I'm going to do a beautiful market there on the welcome gardens. And then we have all the producers coming in and showcase their beautiful product.
1: But entry won't be free next year. A fee will be introduced to help protect the coast and parks on the Great Ocean Road. Supercars will return to Phillip Island, replacing the MotoGP, a five-year deal to be announced by the Carroll government today for a Phillip Island 500 to enter the supercars calendar from next year. One of Australia's largest health funds says out-of-pocket costs for its members have surged by more than 28% in just 2 years. Bupa believes skyrocketing specialist fees and other healthcare costs are driving the increase. In the United States, at least two people have been hospitalized following a shooting at an Oregon elementary school. The suspected gunman's killed. The school remains in lockdown. Police and emergency services are at the scene. The US president has scrapped a plan to live stream a firing squad execution. Former army psychiatrist Nidal Hassan was convicted of murdering 13 soldiers in 2009. Plans to live stream Hassan's death were condemned by many worldwide. Nine's US correspondent Lauren Tomasi says Hassan will still face a firing squad as scheduled.
4: Donald Trump says any immediate family of those people who were killed in that attack in 2009 are welcome to come and watch.
1: In finance, the market set to open higher, tracking a positive lead from Wall Street where the AI-related tech sell-off has eased. Our dollar trading at 69.13 US. Updating sport, and Carlton's Lachie Cowan is expected to today receive a two-match suspension after reportedly confessing to taking illicit drugs during a wild weekend of partying. Blues teammate Will Hayward will escape a penalty after being hospitalised for a separate incident. Sydney's wet weather has thrown a major unknown into Cao Ying's Rising's defence of the $20 million Everest at Royal Randwick. The nine-time Group 1 winners primed after a record-breaking first-up win in Hong Kong, but a surface rated a heavy 8 has jockey Zach Purton concerned. Sydney horse trainer Bjorn Baker says many will still be cautious about how the sprinter responds.
5: If the track was good, I have no doubt he'd probably run close to a track record. But with the wet track, it definitely brings a few others into it. Horses like Tempted, Jimmy Star, Jolie Star have got Blue Door that might handle the wet track.
1: And South Africa's bowling stocks for the second test will be bolstered with the return of Kagiso Rabada. That's the latest news and sport. Partly cloudy today. Bendigo, Maryborough.
6: Gold 20. Central Victoria weather for Wilson Story. Kangaroo Flat and Epsom. They've got Bendigo covered.
1: Main of Ballarat. Both 22 degrees tomorrow for the top.
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14: AW and across Victoria. 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
9: Past nine, just a quick apology. I misspoke before. Paul Bassett is one of the longest serving AFL commissioners. It's his brother, Andrew, who is the president of St Kilda. But Paul is a passionate St Kilda supporter. He'll be joining us in half an hour. He's dug into his own pocket and formed a think tank called Amplify. And he's rightly concerned about the level of Victoria's debt. I want to ask him, like, yeah, I remember what it was like in 1992. That was the last time this state was economically in a very bad position. Is the present day similar to 1992? The answer is probably yes. And then, what do we do about it? Again, we have got an election coming up. Our debt is one of the big issues. Other big issues, of course, are crime, potholes, corruption, that sort of thing. But, you know, the debt is important. And what Paul is arguing, Paul Bassett, is that in this election, people are very attuned to the high level of debt. You know, we all realise from our own circumstances that, you know, with rising interest rates and maybe having a mortgage that's too big, that debt can be a problem for a household. And households are not exactly the same as governments, but there are similarities. And most importantly, what do we do about it? 133693. In a moment, though, and it's sort of linked, should we turn the immigration narrative on its head? I've read two articles earlier this morning saying that we actually need a much bigger population in Australia simply to defend ourselves, that the world is becoming increasingly uncertain, that we probably won't be able to rely upon America as much as we have in the future. So that means we have to be able to defend ourselves. Melissa, good morning.
15: Good morning. How are you?
9: Yeah, good, Melissa.
15: Great. So I think that we've got a huge problem with violence against women right now. So if it's not okay to beat your wife, your partner, which it's not and it's illegal, what are we teaching our children?
9: Well, that's a good question. That's what I want to get into next hour of the program. But, I mean, I think we would agree that bad behaviour does need some sort of consequence. So if it's not corporal punishment, at least in regards to children, what would you advocate?
15: We need to use our words. We need to have repercussions. And that, you know, if you do, there is consequences for something. But if you grow up in a household where answers are resolved with violence, if answers are resolved with violence and your boy, your girl, whatever it is, sees someone hitting as a solution for, I don't like what you're doing, so I'm going to hit you, well, that little boy is going to grow up and he's going to use his fist as a result for violence.
9: Okay.
15: And that little girl's going to grow up. Hold on just one second. That little girl's going to grow up and she's going to go, oh, my boyfriend beats me, but my dad used to as well. So I guess it's okay.
9: Yeah, but I think there's a difference, isn't there? It's like saying, you know, all wars become a nuclear war or something like that. They don't. I mean, a smack is not the same as being, you know, punched 10 times in the face, is it?
15: We're talking about violence. The result, the answer is not using our fists.
9: Okay.
15: The answer is not using a wooden spoon. The answer is to use our words.
9: Okay.
15: The answer is let's put new things in place so that we don't have to use violence.
9: Oh, no, I hear you. But, I mean, would you, you know, as adults, if you break the laws, I mean, is it okay to put someone in prison for 5 years?
15: Yeah. We're talking about beating someone. If you break the law and you go to jail, you shouldn't be beaten in jail.
9: I'm just trying to assist. So you're against any form of physical punishment, but other forms of punishment are okay. All right, Melissa, I'm just trying to sort of make sure I understand where you're coming from. Thank you, and we'll give you two bottles of DeBortoli's Limoncello Spritz. And we're going to speak to parenting expert Dr. Justin Coulson after the 10:30 news headlines. He's got six children. Look, corporal punishment, there's no doubt it's out of favour these days. I mean, when I was young, you know, everybody got smacked for, you know, for bad behaviour. I don't think of that either at the time or now as, you know, just violence. You know, it was not done out of temper or anything. I can only talk about my own and friends' households. It was done in a measured approach, but I know, you know, schools used to do it too. They don't now, but it's just interesting. I mean, it's not been a feature of Australian life for quite some time, and yet this survey up in Queensland, they surveyed almost 2,500 adults, 63% of them favour the wooden spoon. Emails, mornings@3aw.com.au. Bob says, lack of discipline is ruining our school system. On population, we're going to talk about this in a moment. Gilbert says, if you grow the population too fast, that will damage the economy. And look, I agree with you, Gilbert. Trying to work out what is the right population level for our economy is something that has puzzled people forever and a day. But I want to focus on this defence angle in a moment because I've read two articles this morning both saying Australia needs a bigger population to defend itself. An ex-guest, director of the Lowy Institute's International Security Program, Sam Roggeveen. Good morning.
16: Morning, Tom.
9: Well, I read a report that where you were quoted as saying that the world is an increasingly uncertain place, that maybe we can't rely upon America as we've traditionally done for the best part of the last century. Does this mean we should turn this immigration narrative on its head and ramp it up and have a bigger population so that we can rely upon our own resources to defend ourselves?
16: Well, that's certainly what I'm trying to do. I gave the first boy a lecture at the ABC on Wednesday, which will be broadcast tomorrow on the ABC. And in that, I basically argue that population should be at the centre of our thinking about our foreign policy and our national security. It's not purely an argument about defence, although that's certainly part of it. But one of the things I say in the lecture is that a retreat from immigration is a retreat from Asia. because Asian immigrants are now such a huge part of our intake. They connect us to the region economically in people-to-people terms, but they also, as I think you're alluding to, they make us a bigger country and therefore a stronger country.
9: Well, I hear that. And look, I agree with your concerns over America. I mean, just in the last week or so, we've suddenly seen Donald Trump do an apparent about face. I mean, he's famous for that. But, you know, the Americans now buying oil and diesel from Russia and indirectly funding Russia's war against Ukraine, which seems astonishing to me, but it's happening. But I mean, do you, you know, I've spoken to defence analysts before, and they say the job of the Australian Defence Force is to fight a war for 36 to 48 hours until the Americans can get here and pull our chestnuts out of the fire. Are you suggesting that maybe we can't think that way anymore?
16: That's exactly what I'm suggesting, yeah. And look, the temptation here, Tom, is to centre this all around Trump, and I can understand that. I mean, he's incredibly volatile, and yeah, the Zelensky, the way he's treated Zelensky and the Ukrainians is really worrying for us. And also think of the way he's treated the Canadians and the Europeans. Surely it's only a matter of time before we get that kind of treatment.
9: Yeah, maybe. It might interest you to know, you mentioned Canada. I'm reading a book at the moment. It's set precisely 10 years in the future. And a somewhat fascistic America invades Canada. Now, it seems outlandish, but it's painting quite a grim picture, and this is set in the near future.
16: Well, I mean, I must say, I worry less about a sort of militarily expansionist America than an America which actually withdraws.
9: Yeah, isolationism.
16: I mean, I think that is a long-term trend in American public life and in its foreign policy. And when they're coming up against an adversary or a challenger as big as China, and China is massive, it's already something like 4/5 the size of the American economy, then we can't expect the Americans to do all the heavy lifting for us.
9: No. So how big do you think Australia needs to be able to credibly defend itself? Are we talking 40 or 50 million people or something like that?
16: I think we're already slated to reach 50 million by around 2060. I wouldn't mind seeing that accelerated a little bit. Of course, there are infrastructure challenges and policy challenges around that. You've got to make sure it happens smoothly. But as I said in this Boyer lecture, immigration is our national superpower. We do this better than any other country in the world,
9: yeah.
16: And that's an advantage we should be exploiting.
9: See, post-World War II, governments both of the Conservative and Labor sides agreed that populate or perish was important. You know, we realised we couldn't rely upon Great Britain during World War II. We faced the Japanese threat, which was very real. I mean, we fought the Japanese for 3 years in New Guinea, just to our north. And so there was the consensus that we should bring in a lot more migrants. I mean, most of them came from the UK. But do we need to sort of build that consensus again, you're saying?
16: Yeah, and populate or perish has become an unpopular phrase, but it's worth recalling that actually the post-war immigration boom was very much about national defence and national security, and that is still, I think, an important imperative for Australia. It's not so much that we could perish if we don't populate, but it is a choice that we make between being a middle power, which is what we are now, and becoming a small power. As the rest of the region gets richer, and it's China, of course, but also Indonesia and other countries get richer, they're going to become more powerful. We've got to keep up. We've got to keep up to maintain our position in the world.
9: Okay, finally, we've tended to use weapons systems as force multipliers. So we had the F-111s, which could allegedly bomb Jakarta if the Indonesians ever tried to invade. And now, of course, we're thinking, we are committed to buying nuclear submarines, and that's going to be one of the, if not the biggest single defence program we've ever had. Are the nuclear subs the right answer for us?
16: No, I've been a consistent critic over the years of the AUKUS project, and mainly because I think it's a huge misallocation of resources. So, there are defence budget experts now referring to AUKUS as the fourth service because in financial terms it's just so huge.
9: Yeah.
16: You've got Navy, Army, Air Force, and AUKUS.
9: And AUKUS.
16: So it's going to eat the rest of the defence budget, and there are cheaper ways to do that job.
9: Okay. Thank you for your time. It's a bit like the suburban rail loop here in Victoria. It could be so big that it eats up every other infrastructure project for the next 20 years. Sam Roggeveen there, director of the Lowy Institute's International Security Program. So he said that our population's forecast to hit 50 million by 2060, and he said he'd like it to go faster. What he's really saying is doubling our population, because currently we're 28, So if we took it to 56, that's doubling the population and doing it really in the next 30 to 35 years. And that would mean having, well, I'd have to do the numbers, but probably 500,000 to 600,000 net migrants coming in a year. 133693, mornings at 3aw.com.au. But there would be concerns. I mean, Melbourne would be a global city of probably 12 to 13 million people. It'd be bigger, a lot bigger than Sydney, because Sydney wouldn't be able to absorb that many people. Anyway, we'll talk through the what it means in a moment. 133693, also ahead, Paul Bassett on paying down state debt. And if you work from home consistently and you have a part of your house that is your working area, we're going to get some advice after 10 o'clock. Could you create a nasty situation with the tax office as a result? That's all ahead at 19 past nine.
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18: On Gold Central Victoria, your say now with Tom Elliott, thanks to Moama RSL. Good times made great.
9: Past nine. So we just heard from Sam Roggeveen, who's in charge of the Lowy Institute's International Security Program. So that's another think tank, but a very well-regarded one. He's basically saying in the next 30 to 35 years, we should double Australia's population, which means much higher immigration, essentially because we need that to defend ourselves. Jack says, if we did this, it would logically relate to having a much bigger army, but realistically, how does that help? We'll still not be able to match the huge armies of other major powers. Oh, maybe, Jack. I'd actually argue it's probably less about the army. I think it's probably more about the Navy and the Air Force. I think Australia's best way of defending itself is to stop any aggressor before they land on our shores. And that's why, you know, the current government is obsessed with this AUKUS nuclear sub program. I don't know what the alternative to nuclear submarines is. I'm told that in the same way that we have drones that fly around, America and China are now building underwater drones, essentially unmanned submarines. Maybe that's what we should do. Alan, good morning.
0: Yeah, good morning, Tom. That was absolutely preposterous, that guy, on so many levels that he talked about, doubling the population. Tell me this, what percentage of Australian Defence Forces come from our immigration, number one? Number two, if you don't have America as your main ally, you have got no chance whatsoever of defending this country.
9: Yeah, but what
0: if anybody who suggests that can happen, they're in la-la land.
9: No, but

0: America into the future, and if we were ever threatened, they'd come to our aid. But remember, Australia up until 1942 thought that about the UK, that the Royal Navy, because it was mainly about naval power then, would always be the most powerful navy on the planet, because it had been for over 100 years, and that we could rely upon them. And then Singapore fell to the invading Japanese. And, you know, Britain was in dire straits as being the only country standing against Hitler in Europe. So, you know, we'd always thought back then that, oh, well, Britain will always be there for us, until suddenly they weren't. Simon, hello.
1: Just a couple of quick points. Firstly, with the debt, why don't we have an oversight committee that stops the country or the state getting into debt and bankruptcy?
0: We used to, Simon. It used to be that the federal government used to have a body that would limit how much the states could borrow. And I don't know when we got rid of it, but it used to be the case that the states couldn't borrow above a certain amount without the federal government guaranteeing it. So the federal government was able to limit state borrowing. And at some stage in the last decade or so, we got rid of that body.
1: We'll bring it back. And the second point, no one's invading Australia. This fear-mongering about we need a defence force to protect ourselves, who's invading Australia?
0: Well, really? I don't know, Simon, and you might say, oh, well, no one would at the moment. But, I mean, if you study these things, that the world goes through turning points, you know, that things that you never thought would happen maybe can happen. And as I said, I'm reading a book, it's only a fictional book and it's set 10 years in the future, but America invades Canada. And you might say, well, that's just stupid and it's just a book. But It paints a well thought out picture as to why this might occur, and might I add, Simon, just on that America Canada thing. Remember, a year or so ago, Donald Trump was trying to refer to Canada as the 51st state of America. So, you know, maybe, but you've got to plan for the unexpected. You know, you hope for the best and prepare for the worst. Jamie, hello.
2: Hi, Tom. How are you?
0: Yes, good, Jamie.
2: Just touching base on the smacking of children, I kind of feel that it's more of a impulse or more of a relief for the parent rather than the child learning something. And it's more of a, like, to teach it, when a child's misbehaving, you know, the 1-2-3 method of, you know, punishment after the three. So if they were to put their hand out upright, my parents used to just give me a smack on the hand, you know. It was more the clap of the hand rather than the, you know, physical pain or, you know, to discipline the child. It's, you know, otherwise it's more of the release of the parent.
0: And did it work with you? Did you go from being a naughty child to a good one?
2: I never got past three. I did pass three, that's for sure. And, you know, cause and effect is a very, very real thing, you know.
0: Well, it's just funny, if you see dogs that misbehave, people, you know, do smack them on the nose or whatever. Children aren't the same as dogs, but they're not that different either. My dad used to smack us, Jamie, but the smack was quite a gentle smack on the bottom, but it was the humiliation, because he'd do it in public places. Like if we misbehaved at a restaurant, he'd make us stand up in the restaurant and he'd smack us there and then in front of everybody else who was eating. And it was the embarrassment more than the smack. Richard, hello.
3: Oh, g'day, Tom. How are you today?
0: Yeah, good, Richard.
3: Yeah, I'm just ringing up about the smacking of the kids. I'm a Gen X, and I grew up knowing that if I was to do something wrong, that Dad would smack us.
0: And how hard was the smack? Like, was it a painful smack or, you know?
3: He used to wear a belt, and you knew he'd undo his belt, take his belt off, and you'd cop one, like, if you were naughty.
0: Do you think it damaged you?
3: No, not at all. I think it made me a better man. And I must admit, and we always knew, like when we went to our auntie's house, if we misbehaved at our auntie's house, you get the cord off the kettle and you cop one around the legs and it'll leave you with a big wilt.
0: You'd have a wilt, wouldn't you? Well, this is the thing. I'm Gen X too. You and I are probably a similar age. And, I mean, in our household and in everyone that I knew, smacking was considered quite normal and at school. And now we've decided it's terrible. And look, I thought this thing issue had been put to bed, but, you know, we look at this survey we came across today. This is out of Queensland. 2,485 Queensland adults were surveyed. And 63%, almost two-thirds, advocated using the wooden spoon.

0: Armstrong joins us now for the news headlines. David, were you smacked as a child?
1: I had to catch me first.
2: Had to catch me first, yeah.
0: So you ran around.
2: Mum was good.
0: I do remember my mother chasing, I think it was my sister, around the kitchen bench with a wooden spoon. I don't know if she caught her or not.
2: I remember when she broke the wooden spoon on my brother Warwick's bottom. Yes. And there were going to be tears, but it became laughter. It was actually.
0: But do you think it's, people today go, oh, it's terrible, it's violence, it's teaching people the wrong things. But I don't know, I don't think our generation was terribly badly affected by it. But
2: what are the alternatives? The naughty corner, the go to your room and sit there on a tablet for 12 hours.
0: A friend of mine, who's the same age as me, he's got three now adult sons, but that one of them, I don't know what he did, but there was a family holiday plan. They were going overseas and the naughty one got left behind.
2: Oh, dear.
0: Left behind.
2: See, I'm a bit like that. If you deny service.
0: You deny service.
2: Yes.
0: Right.
2: Our news at 10 o'clock, there appears to have been, we're looking at an underworld hit overnight. A 42-year-old man's been killed in a suspected targeted attack at Wollert. Callers reported 000 hearing gunshots. No arrests made at this stage. We have a crime scene there. There was an underworld hit in the suburb of Wollert late last year. The dad of Ferntree Gully cricketer Ben Austin, remember that tragic story? It was about a year ago now. It was cricket training and he just got hit underneath.
0: And the dad says, if I read this right, he doesn't want the rules changed. Were they using
2: A wanger.
0: To make the ball throw faster or harder.
2: That's exactly right. Yeah. And, it's all come about because there's a coronial hearing, a directions hearing today, which will determine whether it goes on further to a full hearing. But as we were saying, his father has come out and said Ben would not have wanted the rules of cricket changed in any way, shape, or form.
0: Remember 15 or so years ago, there was that Sheffield Shield cricketer, Philip Hughes, his name was, and he died. Sad. Yes. And I think they did something about helmets or something afterwards, but...
2: I know. You found the 12 apostles? Is it 12? How many?
0: I think it's down to about 8 now.
2: The new $126 million visitor centre has opened today. It does look very, very nice. But
0: how much does it cost to go and look at them?
2: I think it's currently free.
0: No, they're getting ready to start charging people.
2: I think that'll be next year. The fee will be imposed as of next year. And in sport, Carlton's Lachie Cowan set to receive a 2-match suspension today because from all accounts he did the right thing and fessed up to a wild weekend of partying and maybe the ingestion of a pharmaceutical. And he will miss 2 weeks. His teammate, Will Hayward, looks like he's escaped a penalty. That's all there at 10 o'clock.
0: All right, thank you, David. 133693. I've mentioned Victoria's debt a fair bit because I'm genuinely concerned about it. In a few years, the interest payments will become one of the biggest budget items. So just, and this is not paying the debt down, it's just meeting the interest cost. Currently, it's about $28 million for every single day, more than $1 million an hour. Paul Bassett, co-founder of Seek.com and AFL commissioner and passionate St Kilda supporter, will join us in a moment. He's formed a think tank to look at this, and in a moment we'll find out what he would do to fix, or at least improve, Victoria's debt situation. 133693 at 27 to 10.
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7: In a moment, Paul Bassett, the co-founder of Seek, will join us. He's set up his own think tank to try and see what we can do about Victoria's dreadful debt situation. First, though, emails. Graham says, to think we increase our population or anything like that of China is fanciful, and to think that we could ever win a war with China is also ridiculous. Well, it's not about being as big as China or whatever, winning wars. It's more just giving other countries the impression that a war with Australia would be a bad idea. That's all you really have to do. It's more about deterrence. And Angela on discipline says, even in the animal kingdom, parent animals discipline their young. Says the current generation who were not disciplined is one of the reasons so many people do the wrong thing. Okay, Paul Bassett is co-founder of Seek.com. He's also an AFL commissioner and a passionate St Kilda supporter. Paul, good morning.
8: Morning, Tom. How are you?
7: Good, thank you. So you set up a think tank called Amplify and you're focusing at the moment on Victoria's debt situation. Firstly, how bad is it? I mean, you and I are both old enough to remember what the early 90s were like. Are we in a similar situation now?
8: Yeah, look, I think there are definitely some similarities, except that, you know, then as a share of the economy's obviously grown. Debt today at $160 billion is actually larger than it was then as a share of the economy. And also the state had a whole lot of assets in the early 1990s that it could sell off to reduce debt. And those assets now aren't available for sale, obviously. And so, but the other thing I think your point about the early 90s illustrates is that in 1992, you had the Kennett government elected. They brought down the debt significantly. Then in 1999, they were replaced by the Bracks and then Brumby government. They kept the debt really low. And so we actually had a period of about 20 years where both Liberal governments and coalition governments and Labor governments managed a very, very low level of debt in this state and real fiscal responsibility.
7: Yeah, I remember when Steve Brax was elected, he said he would be just as fiscally responsible as his Liberal predecessors, and he was. I've seen a graph of Victoria's debt and, you know, it's a very consistent flat line along the bottom, and it's only sort of 2015, 16, 17 it starts to jump up. Okay, so we can have the recriminations about, you know, is it Daniel Andrews' debt or Jacinta Allen's or maybe now Ben Carroll's. But the point is, whoever is elected next month is going to have to deal with it, won't they?
8: That's exactly the point. And so what we're trying to do at Amplify is to make sure that this is a campaign from all the parties that focuses on a credible plan to reduce the state's debt. Because at the moment, what we're seeing is the normal from our political leaders is like, you know, promise, counter-promise, better promise, lots and lots of spending promises. And then someone's going to be elected on November 28th, and they're going to have to carry out those promises. And if they do that, the position at the moment, the debt's projecting to get to $200 billion.
0: Yeah.
8: And it could get even worse. And yeah. So what Victorians are saying, two-thirds of Victorians are saying that government spending and debt is going to be a really, really important factor in determining how they're going to vote. And so we want our politicians to listen to that and actually talk, instead of talking about their spending promises, which can have to be funded somehow through higher taxes or higher debt, is to instead come out and say, this is our plan, this is our party's plan to get the debt down to a sustainable level.
0: So that's interesting, because sometimes in previous years I've talked about debt and a lot of people are like, well, you know, that's the government's debt, that's not my debt, I don't really care. But you're saying now people sort of grasp that too much debt equals either massive cutbacks or increased taxes or something bad in the future?
8: That's right. I think people have got the link, and it's changed dramatically. I mean, we've been doing research on this, and people's attitudes towards state debt has changed dramatically in the last year or two. And I think for a couple of reasons. One is just the sheer scale of it. I mean, let's say a child's born in hospital this week. You know, he or she's basically inheriting a debt of $24,000. That's yeah. their share of the state's debt. So, like, they didn't do anything to contribute to that debt. They didn't get any benefit. But then secondly, because of the increase in interest rates and the pressures that, you know, families in Victoria are under, they're thinking about their own balance sheets and they're making really difficult decisions as families. Where am I going to cut spending? Do I need to take a second job? How can I get my financial position under control? And then they look at the state and they say, well, why are there different rules for the state than there is for my family? Yeah. Why doesn't the state have to make hard decisions like we're making every day?
0: Well, okay, well, on those hard decisions, so you've already mentioned asset sales, but the problem is once an asset is sold, and most of them have been sold, you can't sell it again. So to my simple mind, you've got to pay down debt, you either increase taxes, decrease spending, and try and grow the economy a lot faster, which is easier said than done. So what would you do?
8: Yeah, I mean, I think the first bit is you're right about the taxes. I mean, Victoria already has the highest level of taxes in Australia. And so if taxes are used as the lever to reduce the debt, that's just going to mean less investment, less jobs,
0: yeah.
8: and mean less of a revenue, less jobs for Victorians and less of a revenue base for the government. So that doesn't feel like the answer. And so then you've got two types of spending. You've got operating spending, spending on salaries and wages and stuff similar to that. And then you've got capital spending, building roads or building new schools or building train lines, et cetera. And so you've got to divide into both. Now, if you look at the last 10 or 15 years in Victoria, and truthfully, we were probably behind in terms of infrastructure going back a decade. Mm. So there's been a bit of a catch up. But, you know, basically, you've got to reduce one or the other or a combination of both. And if you look at our growth in expenses, it's like over the last decade, it's been like two times the level of growth in income. And so there is scope to bring our expenses down. There's scope to bring our capital expenditure down. It's up to the politicians. We think it's up to the political leaders to say, you know, Labor Party to come out and say, this is the areas we're going to cut spending. Liberal Party to come out and say, this is the areas we're going to cut spending. One Nation and so on. And it's up to the political leaders to say, this is where we'll cut our spending, and then the voters to say, look, yeah, that's really good. We think that's an appropriate area to cut. This isn't an appropriate area, and people will make their decisions.
0: Because yeah. I mean,
8: you've got the highest spending of any state in Australia on a population basis. There is very significant scope to cut.
0: Yeah, so what you're saying is you can't really increase taxes because that'll hamper growth. So really the thing's left to spending, and there's recurrent expenditure and capital expenditure. Jess Wilson said, for example, if she's elected, that they won't grow the public service. And as people leave, they won't be replaced. And then I guess the other big issue is the suburban rail loop. It could be the single biggest infrastructure project this state has ever had. So, you know, would a responsible government maybe can that?
8: Both the government and the opposition, as I understand, have said something along the lines of we'll review it. And again, I want to be really careful about it because it's not our job to say where spending should be done. But, you know, why wouldn't you, instead of going out and saying we're going to review A or review B, actually put a stake in the ground and say these are the things that we're not going to do so the Victorians have clarity, but also commit. Whenever the new government is elected, whether it's the return of the current government or whether it's a or whether it's a coalition government, can't basically say, look, you know what, we're going to commit to, here's the plan to get the debt down. We're going to do some sort of audit or some sort of exercise to understand exactly where we're spending money, where are the opportunities to save money. This is our plan. We're going to bring the deficit back to, because again, you know, there's still, every year we're still running cash deficits, and until 2030, we're projected to run cash deficits. And the only reason why the projections don't say beyond that is that there are no projections. We only project to 2030. And so what we want is, you know, the political parties to say during the course of the next parliament through to 2030, we will actually start to run cash surpluses before the end of the term rather than cash deficits.
0: All right. Well, I will do my best. I mean, we've got Jess Wilson coming on next week. We'll have Ben Carroll a week or two afterwards. Look, I appreciate your time. Paul Bassett there, co-founder of Seek.com, entrepreneur, founder of Think Tank Amplify, and St Kilda supporter. And again, I apologise. I confused him with his brother as far as I thought. I said he was president of St Kilda. His brother is president of St Kilda, but Paul is a long-time AFL commissioner. So really what he's saying is the major political parties need to come up with a plan and share it with us prior to the election. Jeff Kennett did that back in 92. He branded Labor the guilty party. He was quite open saying we need to get the debt down, we will sell assets, we will cut expenses, and people voted for that. 1-3-6-9-3 at 14 to 10.
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7: 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Glenn says the state governor isn't doing the job and should be sacking the government. Well, we've talked about this before, Glenn. I know we think the governor, a lot of us think the governor should be able to do that, but they can't. The only way the governor in the short term could sack the government would be if the government refused to hold the election, the one that is going to be held in late November. And on Australia's military future or security future, Graham says China will not invade us militarily. They are already doing so economically. Well, sort of, Graham, but weirdly, China buys more stuff from us than we buy from them. We are one of the few countries on earth that has a trade surplus with China. Mainly it's iron ore and coal and gas, but that's okay. Now, Adrian joins us. What's happened, Adrian?
17: Hey, Tom. I just wanted to bring a matter to your attention, mate, with the Children's Hospital and a situation my sister's been dealing with. Her 8-year-old son was discovered about 4 or 5 weeks ago that needs open heart surgery. He's been having blackouts at school, etc. So she's been booked in for surgery. It's a 7-hour procedure that he needs to go through with a 5% chance that things could go south. And they can only let it know 24 hours before that her son's going to be admitted to go on for the 7 or 8 hour procedure. Now, every week for the last 4 or 5 weeks, they've been saying that, you know, it's going to get pushed out to the next week. However, today was supposed to be the day. They were all mentally prepped, ready to go in.
7: And what happened?
17: 7 a.m. He was there in his gown, ready to go in. Had the numbing cream on his hand, ready to go. No beds available. So, we have to push forward.
7: Sorry, which hospital is this?
17: This is a Children's Hospital.
7: Royal Children's Hospital. So he's actually turned up, you know, anaesthetic, ready to go in for open heart surgery, yep. And they've said, "Oh, sorry, well, you have to go home."
17: 8 years old. That's right, Tom.
7: Gee, how awful. So is there a new date now or just in limbo?
17: There's 75 people on the waiting list. It might go next week, but we can't guarantee it.
7: And it was a lack of beds. It wasn't like the surgeon hadn't shown up or something like that.
17: The surgeon is in absolute disgust, I think, with the hospital. He's ready to go. I think he was going to complain to management. He's ready to go as well from what my sister has told me.
7: All right, Adrian, I'll tell you what. I'm so sorry for your nephew and for your sister, his mother. How awful. Look, stay on the line. We'll get the rest of your details. We might try and chase this up with the Royal Children's Hospital because I've heard rumours that there are budget cuts or at least they don't have enough money to open all the wards and things like this. And the whole Royal Children's Hospital was rebuilt a few years ago, but it's not much point doing that if you can't staff it properly. But we'll try and find out what it is. Is it lack of staff, lack of a physical bed or what? But imagine having the surgeon and the anaesthetist ready to go and the poor little kid, he's 8 years old, you know, ready to go under for open heart surgery and then told, "Oh, sorry, we can't fit you in today." Look, Adrian, we will treat that as word on the street. The weekly prize we give it away at the end of the show today is a $1,000 voucher to spend at Imp Jewellery. They're the handmade and remodelling specialists. And if you win that, automatically you'll be in the running for this. 60 grand towards a new Mercedes of your choice, thanks to Mercedes-Benz Brighton. They have the entire Mercedes electric and hybrid lineup in stock with prices from just $65,490. Drive away. Joe, hello.
18: Tom, how you doing?
7: Yeah, good, Joe.
18: That bloke you were talking to about the economy, you know, like...
7: Yeah, Paul Bassett, yes.
18: Yeah, sort of like a, not a budget, but getting rid of the debt type of thing. Both parties, or all three parties, whoever it is, got to come out and spell out what they're going to do. Well, if Labor happens to get back in, they'll just keep going with whatever they're doing because they'll say that they don't care about how much debt we are. It's like the crime.
7: I know, they'll say they have a mandate for being a big taxing, big spending government and the debt doesn't matter.
18: And another thing, that poor kid that has to, supposed to have that operation today, when you speak to the Premier, what's his name? I can't remember his name.
7: Ben Carroll.
18: Yeah, it's Ben Carroll. Can you ask him, can you just, with the hospitals, pause everything and take care of all the kids that need something done.
7: I know. I don't understand how it could happen. I don't understand how a hospital like the Royal Children's
0: could be run so badly that they can be told, righto, tomorrow morning we've got the bed, we've got the surgeon, we've got the anaesthetist, you're coming in for your already delayed open heart surgery. And then they rock up at 7 a.m. for the operation to start at 8 a.m. and they get told, we don't have a bed for you. I mean, how does that happen? We'll try and get some answers, Joe, and you feel for this kid. We've also found out he can't go to school while he's got this issue, so he's not going to school, which is awful for a kid socially as well as for his education. And also, knowing that you are facing open-heart surgery, it's not like having, I don't know, a minor operation. It's a big one, and you want to get it over and done with. Harry, hello.
19: Yeah, g'day, Tom. Two things. One, with the increasing immigration, who do we target countries-wise to bring immigrants from to get them to go into our defence force?
0: Yeah.
19: And the other thing, we're the most heavily taxed state in the country. Regardless of which government gets in, will that continue on? And how do we know that the debt's going to reduce?
0: Well, we don't, Harry, and that's the whole thing. I think that was Paul Bassett's essential point. He thinks that, well, he's done research via his think tank saying that people do, by and large, want a plan to reduce debt. It's something that means something to Victorian voters. And he wants all the major parties, there's now, you know, technically three, there's the Coalition, there's Labor, and there's One Nation, to commit to a debt reduction strategy. And there's a variety of ways to do it, but to commit to that and give the plan before the election so we know what we're voting for. The Libs have said they'll sort of freeze hiring on the public service, and they say they want to look at the books. You don't need to look at the books. In fact, Paul Bassett has sent me some numbers. I mean, they've done the numbers, and the numbers aren't good, and we all know what they are. Debt's over $160 billion right now. By 2030, it'll be $200 billion, and we've got to do something about it. As for immigration, Harry, look, the countries you could draw immigrants from who are likely to serve in the Defence Force would be the UK, New Zealand, the Pacific Islands, and New Guinea. In fact, there's already a program offering, I think, citizenship or permanent residency to people from those places if they agree to serve in the ADF. So, yes, if your goal was to build up a bigger and more capable military, they're the countries you'd focus on. But remember, in order to have a much bigger military, you need a bigger economy. So, you know, you've got to think about that as well. But I think the general point, Harry, like, we've always got more people that want to come here than we could ever let in. So we can afford to be selective, and we should be selective. Pick people who have the skills, pick people who buy into what Australia is all about. You know, pick people who will fit in. Mary joins us. Now, what's happened in Port Melbourne, Mary?
20: Hi, Tom. I'm driving through and there's a whole large block area of Port Melbourne cordoned off with a large amount of police and fire brigade in attendance around the Bridge Street area. Can't see what's going on because it's all blocked off, but there's something going on there.
0: That's where the Bunnings is, isn't it?
20: Yeah, around the Bunnings area.
0: So it's all blocked off. Okay. All right, well, police, fire is there. Okay, Bridge Street in Port Melbourne, blocked off. We'll try and find out, Mary, and thank you for the tip-off. You could also be in the running at the end of the program for the yearly Word on the Street prize, $60,000 towards a Mercedes of your choice, thanks to Mercedes-Benz Brighton, where they pay a genuine and guaranteed $5,000 more for any make or model traded. Ron, good morning.
21: Good morning, Tom. Population. We seem to have a problem. People think we need more. People think we need less.
0: Yep.
21: But we certainly need more. But immigration has created Australia as it is. So we definitely need more people coming in. I think the only problem that really hurts us is we can't bring them into Sydney and Melbourne.
0: Yes. Well, you know, it's interesting, Ron. I did speak to someone recently who said we should go back. Post-war, migrants went for at least 2 years to where we sent them, and that's how we sent so many migrants to work on the Snowy Hydro scheme. They didn't go there voluntarily. We said, if you're from southern Italy and you want to come here for a better life, you have to go and work up in the Snowy Mountains for a few years. And that's what we did. And I agree with you. We should do a similar thing. Ron, thank you. 133693, mornings at 3aw.com.au. Plenty of time for your calls and your emails after the news, which is coming up next with David Armstrong. And also, if you work from home a lot of the time, be careful. You could get, eventually, a nasty bill from the tax office. 133693, that's ahead after the news.
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2: 18 degrees in Melbourne, a mostly sunny day, a top of 23. 10 o'clock, good morning. I'm David Armstrong. Fires torn through a home in Taylor's Lakes. Firefighters and police called to the scene. The house fire on Nepean Court around 9 this morning. They arrived to find the two-storey home alight. It is believed the blaze was deliberately lit. The fire is now under control. Man's been shot dead in Melbourne's north. It is a suspected underworld hit. 42-year-old was found dead at a home in Wollert last night after reports of shots being fired. Homicide detectives now treating the shooting as targeted. The Real Estate Institute of Victoria fears there will be fewer auctions across the state, with new laws from today making it mandatory to advertise the reserve price of a property at least 7 days before an auction. The new laws are aimed at tackling property underquoting. It follows early trials by vendors to disclose reserve prices. Toby Ballage from the REIV says the policy needs to be more flexible.
22: You only basically get 2 weeks if you're doing an auction campaign to understand market feedback and where the price should be. So what will invariably happen is sellers will say, well, look, I've set my reserve at X, but now actually I want Y. And so what happens then? Restart the 7-day clock again. So buyers who are ready, they have to wait for another week. Other buyers come into the market.
2: A major cruise operator is turning its back on Australia. It's withdrawing two of its ships from operations here. Carnival Luminosa and the Carnival Adventure will sail out of the country for a final time in 2028. Cruise expert Adrian Tassoni says rising costs and government red tape are forcing operators to look elsewhere.
23: Supply is being restricted. Cruise lines, they will move their cruise ships to environments and markets that are welcoming to them. And that is exactly what they're doing in this case scenario. So the next few years will be very telling.
2: Experts are warning a lack of after-school care facilities is putting pressure on parents right across the country. Researchers from the University of Sydney show there is just one on-site after-school care place for every 5 primary school children nationally, and even fewer options in regional areas. Director Dr. Kate Harrison-Brennan says the lack of access is taking a toll on families.
24: When the school bell rings, parents are taking a pay cut because they can't take on the hours that they need at work or have to drop shifts or change the type of work that they're taking.
2: In overseas news, at least 2 people have been injured in a shooting at a school in the US state of Oregon. Gunman has been shot dead. 33 pupils and a teacher have been killed after a school roof collapsed in Pakistan. Doctors in Saudi Arabia have successfully separated 13-month-old Fijian conjoined twins. The girls required an almost 13-hour-long operation to separate their liver and bowel. In finance, at the open, the All Ordinaries up 91 points. The dollar, 69.13 US. Updating sport in South Africa will be bolstered by the return of Kagiso Rabada for the second test against Australia starting Sunday. The quick missed in Durban through a hamstring injury. Assistant coach Matthew Wade says it will be a challenge for the Australian batsman.
25: He takes it to the opposition. He'll be in our face. He'll keep coming for the whole test match, so we really know that. And with him coming back in, it gives them great versatility. They went the 2 spinners last time, but they can bring quicks in. They can, you know, him and Norkia can, you know, basically take one quick spot and short spells and really attack as hard if they want to.
2: Richmond is out to snap a 3-game losing streak and look to keep its finals hopes alive in the AFLW facing Melbourne at Icon Park tonight. And in tennis, Alex de Minaur's run at the Shanghai Masters has come to an end in the quarterfinals, falling to the top seed Alexander Zverev in straight sets. That's the latest news and sport.
1: Gold Central Victoria weather, thanks to Prestige Jayco Bendigo.
26: Partly cloudy today, Bendigo, Maryborough 22, Castlemaine 21, Ballarat 20. Tomorrow, mostly sunny, Bendigo, Maryborough 24, Castlemaine and Ballarat, both 22 degrees tomorrow for the top.
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0: 3AW. 7 past 10. 1-3-6-9-3 is the number to call. I want to, we haven't discussed this for a while, but go back to working from home in a moment. I read an article in the personal finance section of today's Herald Sun suggesting that if you work from home a lot and you have a designated area in which you do your work, you could get a nasty surprise from the Australian Tax Office down the track when you eventually sell your house. Regarding that awful word on the street we had a few minutes ago about the 8-year-old who went in for open heart surgery this morning in the Royal Children's Hospital at 7 for an operation that they had booked at 8, or as in the hospital had said, come in for it, only to be told that, oh, there's no bed available. Ted says, what about the $20 million plus we raised for the Royal Children's Hospital appeal this year? He says the hospital is a mix of incompetent management, poor funding and a lack of understanding about what needs to happen. Yeah, look, I don't see it. I want to just hold fire on apportioning the blame here until we find out from the hospital what happened. We'll try and get a statement from them. And on this proposal to dramatically increase Australia's population to serve future defence needs, we spoke to Sam Roggeveen, who's the head of the Lowy Institute's security program. Simon says, where will we house all these immigrants? We haven't got enough housing as it is. Absolutely true, Simon. But again, I've seen videos on YouTube of how the government, federal, state and even local governments cooperated and poured money post-war into building new suburbs. Remember, you know, post-war, like the outer suburbs of Melbourne were like Kew East and Ashburton, places like that. I mean, my grandparents bought their first and only ever house during World War II in Kew East, and that was the outer burbs. That was like, well, think of like Wallen or something like that. This is the outer suburban limit now. That's what it was like back then. And the point was, the government back then, they built the infrastructure because they knew they were going to bring in a lot of migrants. So they built the infrastructure in advance. The problem we do now is we bring in the people, but we don't plan for it. 1-3-6-9-3, Ian joins us. What's happened to Ian?
11: Morning, Tom. I understand it's possible that the APO is down at the moment. I've been trying to get through. I spoke to a handler there and he thought, oh, you just check something and came back to me and said, no, it's down. So it could well be down.
0: So the website's not working?
11: Correct.
0: Okay. Well, I don't know if that's a bad thing or not, because if you owe money to the ATO, you might be able to reasonably say, oh, I couldn't pay it. All right, we'll check that out. Anybody else notice this? Australian Tax Office's website might be down. Ian, thank you. You could find yourself in the running for the weekly prize, a $1,000 voucher to spend at Imp Jewellery, the handmade and remodelling specialist. All right, before Ben Carroll became Premier, work from home was a big thing. Jacinta Allen was convinced it would win her the next election. Ben Carroll's gone a bit quiet on it. He did want to try and get it through the Parliament, but for various reasons, I don't think they've been able to do it. But still, it is an issue, because even if it doesn't become a human right in Victoria, as the Labor government was trying to do, the fact is a lot of employers have said to their employees, yes, you can work from home. And there are public servants, for example, who almost never go into the office and they do all their work from home. But could this create problems with the tax office? Our next guest is a finance expert. He's a podcaster and founder of Pivot Wealth. Ben Nash, good morning.
6: Hey, Tom.
0: Right, I read your article with interest this morning. I mean, I have worked from home, like when I was recovering from surgery and, of course, during lockdown, but I don't really like it. I prefer coming into the office. But tell us, what are the tax consequences of someone who works from home almost full time?
6: Well, it really comes down to one question, and that's whether has part of your home become a place of business. So if you're an employee that's working from home from a spare room a few days a week, you're probably pretty fine. But where it can really bite is if you've got that dedicated space, like if you're the hairdresser and you've got some room out the back, an accountant, and you've got clients coming to the house to see you. Essentially, in that case, you are entitled to claim a slice of your interest rates or sometimes even rent. But then on the other side of that, you can get hit with capital gains tax on the percentage of your house that's dedicated to be that place of business.
0: So if I have it like a study at home, and when I have worked from home, I've done it from inside the study. So let's say that's 10% of my house's floor space. I'm just making that up. And I work from home all the time and I claim a chunk of my mortgage, a chunk of my heating, a chunk of my power bill, that sort of thing, then when I sell the house, I might have to pay capital gains on that workspace.
6: Correct. So it's where it's a dedicated workspace, and that's the ATO are pretty particular with the wording that they use around that, but it essentially needs to be an area of your house that's fully dedicated to work purposes. And so if you've got a spare room that you use every Tuesday, Wednesday and Friday, but then on other times it's used for, you know, people, guests, when they stay over, then it probably is unlikely to meet that definition. And in that case, you're typically unable to claim that portion of your mortgage, for example. But if you do have a dedicated office space and it's there for that, and you are claiming those deductions for your interest costs and your running costs, then that will typically, essentially that percentage of your home ends up being an investment. And then when you sell the property, you need to run a calculation to see. And so, for example, if you've got 20% of your floor space is dedicated workspace and you've got, say, $500,000 capital gain on your property, then that's going to be $100,000, which is essentially taxable.
0: Right. So if I built in my house a dedicated radio studio, and it's not really good for anything else, it's got the screens and the microphones and all that, that's what it is. It's not a room that you would use for anything else. It's not a bedroom or a playroom or a dining room. It is a radio studio dedicated at home. And I claimed that chunk of my house. When I sell the house, the radio studio portion, I might have to pay capital gains tax on it.
6: Yes, you essentially would need to pay capital gains tax, because that's the thing that a lot of people don't actually understand with this, is that once you do have that dedicated space for your workplace, it actually doesn't even matter whether you claim the deductions or not. So if you fall into that bucket, that essentially that portion of your home is an investment, and then you will pay capital gains tax. And so some people think they can get around it because they don't claim, they don't want to deal with the headache, because it is obviously quite complicated to keep all of those records and apportion and all of those sorts of things. But if you're eligible, then you do pay the capital gains regardless, and so you may as well get the carry on the way through,
0: okay,
6: in my opinion.
0: All right, thank you for your time. Ben Nash there, founder of Pivot Wealth, finance commentator. I just thought that was interesting because, again, we see so many unintended consequences with government policies. You know, oh, let's go after family trusts. Oh, we forgot that quarter of a million small businesses work through family trusts, or what are some other ones? Like, let's go after negative gearing on housing. Oh, now people aren't building new houses. Or in this case, let's give people the right to work from home. Let's make it a human right. Oh, we might be creating a tax bill for them. 133693, mornings at 3aw.com.au. Anything you would like to discuss? Immigration, a plan to reduce Victoria's debt. They're all on the agenda. Working from home and discipline for children. Are we seeing a return to capital punishment in people's minds? It is actually legal, which is that most people don't do it, but 63% of Queensland adults surveyed said that they favoured using the wooden spoon on naughty children. That's all ahead at 10:15.
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0: 19 past 10. Adrian rang us before the 10 o'clock news. This awful story. His 8-year-old nephew has had open heart surgery delayed a number of times. His Adrian's sister, the little boy's mother, was rung last night, told it's on this morning, be here at 7. They turned up to the Royal Children's Hospital, ready to go into surgery at 8 o'clock, and then told, oh, the bed's not available. Go home. Isabel has emailed us. She said, my grandson, between the ages of 3 and 5, had 2 open heart surgeries at the Royal Children's Hospital. The process was excellent. Isabel wants to know what is going on now. 133693. And Tony on there says, we can find the money to build a useless train line. I think he's talking about the suburban rail loop, but we can't manage to run our hospitals properly. This state, Victoria, is stuffed, says Tony. Paul, good morning.
1: Hey, good morning. Just on that same story about the little boy sent home from hospital, I think if I was your premier, with any brains, any guts, he'd close down the Aboriginal voice to Parliament, which is costing Victorian taxpayers $200 million over the next 4 years,
0: yeah,
1: and allocate that $200 million straight to the hospital now. The obscene waste of money on that sort of philosophical rubbish is beyond stupidity.
0: Look, imagine if this little boy died because he didn't get the surgery he needed. Now, we hope and assume that that won't happen. I mean, it's just outrageous, isn't it? Well, that is an interesting thing. I mean, I read the letters section of all the newspapers each day because it's a bit like talkback. It's interesting to see what people think about things. Age readers, not all, but a lot of them, love the treaty between the Victorian government and Indigenous Victorians. I think it's a waste of time and money, I do. And if it's costing $50 million a year, there's that many things, like the Royal Children's Hospital, we could better spend the money on. I will say the Liberals, to their credit, have agreed to scrap the treaty. And the reason I don't like it is the same reason I didn't like the federal voice to Parliament. Nothing is going to be gained by separating people by race, by saying, your race is special and different and somehow unique, and therefore you get a whole, you know, series of arrangements with government to make you feel that way. You know, yes, Indigenous people were here first, but, you know, my ancestors were here before, I don't know, all the Vietnamese people arrived in the 70s or the Greeks and Italians turned up in the 40s and 50s. Does that mean that I have a greater claim to Australia than more recent migrants? No, of course it doesn't. And as it is, like in federal parliament, there's, I think, 4 or 5 Indigenous parliamentarians anyway. So, you know, we've never needed a special voice to parliament in changing the constitution. Liz joins us. Liz, good morning.
2: Tom, how are you?
0: Good, Liz. Although I'm upset about what's happening at the Royal Children's Hospital, I must say. I'm going to give them the benefit of the doubt until we can get a statement, but it's not good.
2: Yeah, I mean, you know, there's always 3 sides to every story.
0: True.
2: Look, I've got a fairly radical plan and a lot of people aren't going to like it. But if Victoria was to do what Norway did with gas, so they said to all of the suppliers in the world, you can come and build it. You take the gas, but we keep 70% of the profit. So why don't we do that with nuclear waste, where we build an underground facility and we take the world's waste?
0: Yeah.
2: It's buried for hundreds of thousands of years, hazardous waste, because there's a real problem in the world. They don't have anywhere to put their waste.
0: Yeah. Well,
2: we could potentially be the richest state in the world. We would.
0: Yeah. You know, Liz, I've actually read, it was a few years ago, a paper saying this very thing, saying that already we are the biggest supplier. We're the biggest or second biggest supplier of uranium. So we dig it out and we've got 40% of the world's uranium reserves in this country. That's just the ones that have been discovered. There's probably more that we're not aware of. So the idea being we sell it to the rest of the world, they use it, and then we take the waste back off them because we've got this massive geologically stable desert in the middle of the country and we charge them a fee to dispose of it. I mean, you're right. We could make a lot of... And as it is, Liz, we're already selling the uranium already.
2: The only issue is there's a water table. It's my 2 hour. There's a water table.
0: Yep.
2: But they would build it. We wouldn't build anything and we keep 70% of the profit. Can you imagine having no toll fees, no rates.
0: Well, yeah, I remember this paper I read. It tried to estimate how much money we could make, and it was in the hundreds of billions of dollars because the rest of the world is going nuclear. We're the odd ones out. And look, there's big chunks of Australia that don't have the Great Artesian Basin below at the water table. And there's even an Australian, or there used to be an Australian business called Silex, which had patented a way of sealing radioactive waste inside sort of glass bricks, and the radioactivity didn't get out. And again, that was a local technology. Thanks, Liz. It's a good idea. It won't happen, but it is a good idea. Josh, hello.
3: I know that I've heard you say over the years that you're not a fan of the Good Friday Appeal because, you know, as taxpayers, our money should be going towards the hospitals.
0: I'm not opposed to the appeal per se. I just feel like public hospitals should be adequately funded by the government. We shouldn't need to donate money on top of it.
3: Absolutely, Tom, and I'm not sort of not having a go at you there. What my question is what's happening with all the money that we raised on the Good Friday Appeal for the Children's Hospital if it's in such a shambles at the moment?
0: Yeah, I don't know. Look, Josh, I just want to hold fire on this. It may well have been that there was some crucial person who had a personal emergency who didn't show up, but what the little boy's family were told was that the bed wasn't available. So the night before, the bed was available. The surgeon was there ready to go, the anaesthetist there ready to go. Presumably the nurses were there ready to go too. And yet

reawakened, if you like, because, look, spanking is not something I think many parents do anymore. It's still legal in Australia. It's illegal in New Zealand, though. But we came across this survey. It's very interesting. They surveyed almost 2,500 adults up in Queensland. 63% of them support smacking with a wooden spoon. Is it a good idea? Parenting expert Dr. Justin Coulson joins us shortly. That's all coming up at 26 past 10.

0: It's been a while. You've both been busy, but the birds are chirping, the sun is shining, and it's time to get reacquainted with your own backyard. 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
8: Just to say, I need to be told, oh, the bed's not available. Well, as luck, perhaps that's the wrong word, would have it, Ben Carroll, our Premier, was doing a press conference from the Royal Children's Hospital this morning. And the press release, I'll play you some of the audio soon. It says here, Royal Children's Hospital to treat an extra 13,000 kids a year. They're boasting of all the extra nurses they've got, the extra equipment, all the extra funding, et cetera, et cetera, et cetera. So there's the Premier outside the Royal Children's Hospital this morning. And Adrian's 8-year-old nephew has been turned away for vital open heart surgery. David Armstrong joins us now for the news headlines. David, good morning.
9: Good morning. Yeah, it's such a sad story that Adrian told, and that is our lead story at 11, and I imagine the

0: will be our lead story for much of the day, and I know that a number of other news agencies are inquiring.
1: We have put in a request for more information with the hospital. They're usually pretty good at getting back to us, so I hope to have something soon.
0: You are right. The Royal Children's do a good job, but to... Because he gets the phone call. What were you saying? Adrian was saying they get the phone call 24 hours.
1: Yeah, so yesterday they were told tomorrow, and it's already been delayed a number of times. But they were, so it's been on again, off again for quite a few weeks, maybe months. But they were told, turn up at 7 tomorrow morning, as in today. Operation will be at 8. And one thing he said was, he said, apparently the surgeon was just livid. Like the surgeon's ready to go. And they were even putting the numbing cream on the little boy's arm where they'll put the, what do they call it, when they stick the thing into your
0: catheter,
1: arm.
0: The cannula,
1: I think it's called.
0: Cannula, that's correct.
1: And so they were that close to getting going and just told, oh, we haven't got a bed. And again, this is not for, you know, a cut or something. It's open heart surgery.
0: An eight-year-old undergoing, can you imagine, the emotional build-up?
1: Well, apparently he also can't go to school at the moment until he has the operation.
0: How can there not be a...
1: I don't. Yeah, look, we're trying to get an answer out of the Royal Children's.
0: And Ben Carroll, as you said, was there earlier today. He was crowing that the Royal Children's Hospital's new emergency department will open in December. He even had his wife with him. And this looks like it's going to leave a lot of egg on his face.
1: I think so.
0: If that was a 9:15 news conference and Adrian and his... They were there from 8?
1: They were there at 7.
0: Dear me. In other news, a major cruise operator turning its back on Australia. Do you do the cruises?
1: No.
0: No? Very popular.
1: My relative, shall I say, is very keen for us to all go on a cruise with her.
0: Oh.
1: And, which I just don't know how to say. I'm just not interested.
0: There's nowhere to hide on a cruise ship. It is the Carnival Group, but I think they work out of Miami, but two big Carnival cruise liners, the Luminosa, which sounds like a cocktail, and the Adventure, will not be coming here anymore after 2028 because rising costs and so much government red tape.
1: But on that, the government put up the berthing costs, saying that, you know, it was costing more, and so now the cruise ships don't come. What would you rather have, cheaper berthing costs and cruise ships actually appearing, or you lift them and they stay away? It's extraordinary.
0: Economics 101, isn't it? And Carlton's Lachie Cowan, he's got his whack. The AFL's put out a news release, the two-match suspension, a $5,000 suspended fine. He will undergo further education on the consequences of illicit substances. And this at the end of it, it also constitutes a notifiable adverse finding. I still don't know what that means. Why can't you speak properly?
1: Well, I don't know.
0: Honestly, that's all there at 11.
1: Thank you, David. Well, we mentioned the Premier, Ben Carroll. Amazingly, an hour or so after this eight-year-old boy's open-heart surgery was postponed again at the Royal Children's Hospital, here's a bit of what Ben Carroll had to say this morning outside the Royal Children's Hospital.
2: Labor invests in healthcare. Labor builds hospitals. And we're proud to be here, standing at the world-class Royal Children's Hospital and opening a brand new emergency department just in time for Christmas.
1: Well, what awful timing for Ben Carroll, sitting there trumpeting his government's investment in the Royal Children's Hospital when just an hour or so earlier, an eight-year-old boy needing open heart surgery was told to go home. 133693. Andrew, hello.
3: People complaining about the Good Friday appeal, that money is specifically designated for equipment that otherwise they would not be able to buy in the budget.
1: I get that, Andrew, but... And that's fine, but look, money is money. It's what's called fungible. I mean, you can say, oh, no, we're using that for equipment, but why doesn't the government buy the right equipment?
3: Well, because obviously they don't have enough money, and so that some of it has to go on operating costs. I'm not giving the government an out here. It's just that charitable fundraising is specifically for... You're keeping it at cutting edge level.
1: No, I get that. I get that, Andrew. But I mean, you know, we don't have fundraisers for like broad society wide fundraisers for schools, for example. And schools are just as important as hospitals. Or we don't have, a special appeal to keep the trams running or to buy new trams and things like that. I've never understood why hospitals have to go cap in hand. And we support these appeals and I support them, but I had someone who worked in the public service tell me confidentially that the government deliberately underfunds hospitals because they know that the appeals for, you know, the Alfred, the Royal Children's, the Royal Melbourne, the people will dig deep. Now, that was just one person, was a public servant, was working in the health department who said that to me. 1-3-6-9-3, mornings at 3aw.com.au. Parenting expert Dr. Justin Coulson is next. Up in Queensland, 63% of adults surveyed say they favour using the wooden spoon to punish children. We'll have a look at that. Right now, it's 24 to 11.
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0: We're still chasing up the Royal Children's Hospital to find out why this 8-year-old boy's open heart surgery was abruptly postponed this morning, just an hour or two before the Premier, Ben Carroll. And I think the Health Minister, was it Ingrid Stitt? Yes. Were there trumpeting their investment at the very same hospital, the Royal Children's. Rena, via email, says, my 89-year-old mother has type 2 diabetes, kidney disease and breast cancer and was due to have a heart valve procedure on the 14th of October at the Royal Melbourne Hospital and was also cancelled the day before. I tell you what, you can't cancel too many surgeries for a seriously ill 89-year-old. 133693. I managed to get this survey out of Queensland. Almost 2,500 Queensland adults were surveyed. 63% say they approve of using the wooden spoon or a wooden spoon to punish children, corporal punishment. Our next guest is one of Australia's leading parenting experts and a dad of six. He has a new book out just called Boys, Dr. Justin Coulson. Good morning.
1: Nice to talk to you, Tom.
0: Well, thanks for joining us. Were you surprised at this survey? I mean, it's Queensland. It's not all of Australia. Maybe it's a bit different up there. But 63% of the people surveyed say that they like to use the wooden spoon to punish children.
1: Yeah, these numbers have been fairly consistent for the last couple of decades. It was only about 10 years ago that we had a sitting prime minister, say that he believes that parents should absolutely have the right to use physical violence against their children, to smack their children. So disappointed, not so much surprised. We really do hold fast to our belief in this country that hitting children is a productive and effective form of discipline, surprisingly.
0: Do you think it should be outlawed? I think in New Zealand they've banned corporal punishment in the home. Do you think it should be outlawed in all the states here?
1: Tom, there's about 63 nations around the world now that have said that smacking is illegal. They've brought in legislation to make that point, to draw that line and say we don't hit kids. Let me maybe illustrate by suggesting that if you think that it's okay to hit a child, imagine somebody who is twice your height, four or five times your weight, telling you to bend over because they just wanted to give you a little tap. It just doesn't compute at a moral level, at a philosophical level. Like if I was upset with anybody in this country other than my own child, to the extent that I decided that I was going to hit them, especially with a wooden spoon, or as that survey found, something like 40-something%, I think, said that it's okay to slap a child across the face.
0: Yeah, I'm surprised at that, I must say.
1: It's astonishing. Like if I did that to anybody other than my child, I would find myself charged. I would go to court. There would be a punishment affixed. But legally, it's allowable for us to do that in this country, which blows my mind.
0: Just to play devil's advocate, I mean, I'm Gen X. I'm 58 years old. And we all had, when I say we, my siblings and I were punished with, usually it was a smack, you know, and it wasn't so much the smack. My father would do it in public. So if we're in a restaurant and one of us misbehaved, he'd smack us in front of everyone. And just about everybody I knew was smacked at home if they broke the household rules. And yet, I mean, is our generation badly scarred by this?
1: I read an article that was published in the New York Times a couple of years ago called I Was Smacked as a Child and I Turned Out Fine, essentially arguing against that very line. Why? There's this thing called a dose response. If you're going to take a pain relief medicine, usually the higher the dose, the greater the response your body provides. Research on smacking indicates that there is a dose response. Now, I'm never going to advocate for smacking, but what I will say is this. An occasional small smack is less likely to do damage, or if it does do damage, it's going to be a very, very small amount of damage relative to a lot of heavy smacks higher up the body and ongoing physical punishment. That's what a dose response means. Nevertheless, we've got 60 years of research evidence now, Tom, and I'm a Gen Xer as well. I've got a grandchild. I've got six of my own kids. I'm in my 50s. And what the research has shown now for 60 years is that smacking is not associated with any positive outcomes behaviorally, except for in the very short term, you may get a short-term level of compliance. But at every other level, whether we're looking cognitively, academically, whether we're looking behaviorally, you name it, the research shows that the outcomes from smacking tend to be at best neutral, but generally quite negative. So much so that If you're smacked as a child, you're much more likely to internalise the idea that you use physical violence to get what you want. Therefore, you're much more likely to use physical violence with your peers and with your siblings. You're more likely to bully at school. Yeah. And if we draw it right out to the macro level, and I find this absolutely astonishing, there's a couple of studies that have now been published looking at how corporal punishment is viewed at a national level, and they found that the nations that are most strongly endorsing of corporal punishment tend to be the nations that are most likely to be at war at any given time.
0: Well, like, yeah, there might be something to that, I suppose. Look, yeah, I don't know. I remember when I was young at school, we were throwing stones at each other, and we got caned. I think 6 or 8 of us were, and I do know that I didn't throw stones again after that. Look, thank you for your time. Talk to Justin Coulson there. There you go. If you the nations that have more smacking end up being at war. Anyway, you can read his new book. It's just out. It's called, quite simply, Boys. 1-3-6-9-3 at 14-11.
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0: A warmer day today. Currently 19 degrees. Our forecast top is 23. Manny, good morning.
12: Good morning, Tom. My child was in and out of the children's hospital for close to 18 months. We had over 10 admissions, some of them for periods of weeks. And we spotted that there were glaring inefficiencies and there were better ways to do things. And when we had multiple chances to speak with the pediatrician in charge of the department, she explained that they know that there are much better ways to do things and to be able to run the treatment program. But because the government doesn't allocate more funds to the budget, they have to work with the funds that they have. And if that is inefficient, that's the best that they can do. And she said that there could be much greater success, shorter hospital time, faster treatment, if there was more money. But because the government doesn't allocate it, they have to run the department the way they do, and they have to run treatment and the medical process.
0: Sure, and I get that. And many healthcare is one of those things where you could always spend more money on healthcare. You know, if you allocated an infinite amount of money, it would improve people's lives. And I know that money is not infinite, certainly not here in Victoria. But I guess for something that's so important, you know, we don't have giant fundraisers for the education system. Individual schools may well do that, of course. We don't have giant fundraisers for the public transport system or the road system, which maybe we should, given all the potholes. But for something as crucial as healthcare, I just feel like it should be properly funded. And in any case, Manny, what has happened this morning of an eight-year-old boy told by the hospital the day before to come in for open heart surgery, an important life-changing operation, because apparently he can't go to school at the moment. It's already been delayed a number of times. But he's been told on the morning with the surgeon and the anaesthetist there, oh, we can't do it now. It's not good. Anyway, we'll try and find out why. And as I said, an hour or two later, Ben Carroll was there at the Royal Children's Hospital saying how much money he spent on the place. John, hello.
13: Hello, Tom.
0: Yes, John.
13: I had a massive heart attack in 95 and I was transferred to Monash for open heart surgery. They were wheeling me out of the ward to go to the theatre when I got cancelled. Reason, they had lost the ICU bed. Now,
0: but when you say lost it, you mean someone else had turned up and needed it?
13: Well, it could have been a major car accident or whatever. Right now, it could have been that the kid was scheduled for surgery, yes, but they could have lost the use of the ICU bed.
0: Yeah.
13: Now, after open heart surgery, you have to go to ICU. Now, that's just maybe the reason.
0: Yeah.
13: You know what I mean?
0: Did you get your open heart surgery eventually?
13: After three extra cancellations, yes.
0: Yeah. Right. Well, okay, John, look, I don't know. I don't want to make too much of this because I don't want to accuse the hospital of having acted in some evil fashion. They have not. But I just think it must be heartbreaking for this little boy and his mother and his uncle, Adrian, who rang us, to have had this surgery delayed, postponed. Righto, tomorrow, as in today, is the day. They're there, the surgeon's there, the anaesthetist is there, and suddenly the bed's not available. Bob, good morning.
14: Yeah, talking on smacking kids, we didn't really smack our kids. I used to get in the supermarket. If they played up, I'd just get them by the shoulder and put a bit of pressure on there and just say, now, are we having a problem? And just keep calm about it, because when you see people smacking and they start yelling and the kids start yelling, and then it just ends up one big
0: Were you smacked when you were young, Bob?
14: Yeah, not much, but yeah, I used to be a bad little boy and I used to cop a few, but it didn't harm us. And even at school, we used to get the cuts, and one part was a hockey stick. That I didn't agree with that one. That was a little bit overboard.
0: The teachers had their choice of weapons. You know, some liked the strap, some liked the cane. As I said, we had a teacher in grade five who favoured the metre-long wooden ruler. Now, Darcy, you're a heart surgeon, I believe.
15: Not a heart surgeon. I'm just a cardiothoracic nurse. But exactly like that fella had said, John, I work with adults, but it'll just be a matter of there's probably been someone, unfortunately, more sick than what that child is currently that needs the ICU bed post-op. Oh, that one's not post-op, but what the child would be post-op. Or there's not enough qualified nurses with the higher level of care required to care for the boy if he was to proceed with surgery, because maybe there's been sick leave.
0: Yeah, I mean, look, I get that maybe someone else has come in who needs it more, like a bad car accident or something. But, I mean, if they've told them to come in the day before, sure, it couldn't be a lack of nurses because they would have scheduled the nurses on, wouldn't they?
15: Yeah, you can have sick leave at the 11th hour. You never want to have that level of sick leave. But it's the caliber of nursing required to look after that boy post-op is extra degree, extra thinking. So it's a higher level. But it's also like to get to the point where the surgeon is going in and you need to test, that's getting pretty far down the line.
0: Yeah, that's what seems odd here. Look, thank you, Darcy, and good on you for being a cardiothoracic nurse, a difficult job at the best of times. At 5 to 11.

0: on 11 o'clock news at the moment. David Armstrong. After the news, given it is late on a Friday morning, get in the queue now. 133-693. Coming up, ask us anything. Anything at all, the quirkier your question, the better. We've got the Brains Trust here today. We've got Brianna, we've got Michael, we've got Jess, we've got Zach, and we've got me, and we've got all of you. 133-693, mornings at 3aw.com.au. Song of the Week also coming up, and with John Oroglasso, when have you made a problem much worse? Come and join us, 133-693.
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2: 21 degrees in Melbourne, a sunny day, a top of 23. 11 o'clock. Good morning. I'm David Armstrong. An 8-year-old boy booked in for open heart surgery at the Royal Children's this morning has had the procedure cancelled at the last minute because of a lack of beds. Adrian has told Tom Elliott for weeks his nephew's surgery has been pushed back. Today was meant to be the day.
3: 7 a.m. he was there in his gown, ready to go in, had the numbing cream on his hand, ready to go. Sorry, no beds available.
2: Adrian says the family hasn't been given a new date for the heart surgery with 75 people on the waiting list. And it comes as the Premier toured the hospital this morning ahead of the new emergency department's opening. A Werribee fruit and veg shop has been hit for a third time in just two